0: 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New rules start July 3rd, so know before you go. 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
4: Morning, I'm Britt Aylin. A Sydney woman who was bitten by a shark at Coogee Beach on June 13 has awoken from an induced coma. Leah Stewart's been in the ICU since she suffered life-threatening injuries in the attack. In an update, her brother said the 35-year-old mum has undergone multiple surgeries and is expected to remain in hospital for some time. Federal government ministers have been doing the rounds this morning to sell the deal that Labor struck with the Greens to help its tax reforms pass through the Senate. As part of the agreement, the government will extend an inquiry into its proposed NDIS changes. Housing Minister Claire O'Neill telling Seven it was a legitimate request.
5: But I will just say the central point of that NDIS reform does not change. We need to reform this to make it sustainable for the country. We will always protect and defend it. But right now, that means making this scheme sustainable, and it is clearly not today.
4: 40 people have drowned in France in the past week as Europe swelters under heatwave conditions. The country's experienced its hottest day on record, with temperatures soaring past 40 degrees. The heat so severe, the Eiffel Tower was forced to close. While Antonio Guterres from the World Health Organization is calling on global leaders to help in the fight against climate change.
6: The hottest day of the year, with higher temperatures to come. London isn't just calling, it's cooking.
4: And a major review has found no proven fertility benefits to most IVF add-ons, despite thousands of dollars being charged by clinics. The Melbourne Uni research revealing extras such as steroids, plasma injections and acupuncture are not proven to boost the odds of success.
3: Sport.
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4: In sport, James Hird says the AFL fixture needs a shake-up. It's after club CEOs wrapped up their conference with the league on the Gold Coast, floating ideas of an overhaul when Tasmania joins the comp in 2028. The Bombers great, telling Footy Classified the game needs to evolve.
7: 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We're competing against entertainment. 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
9: Late showers are expected around for the coast this afternoon. Tops of 21. Showery a day expected tomorrow and for Friday, even into the weekend, with actually plenty of rain by Sunday. 21 the max. Overnight lows of 11.
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0: Minions and Monsters. It's out on Thursday. You want to see it?
3: You wrote a monster movie?
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3: What are you going to use for your monster?
4: So you need monsters for your movie. I know the scariest monsters. Don't be scared, though. They're such good guys. Just try not to look too delicious.
0: This is going to be a fun movie. If you would like to go along, 1-300-468-911. Minions and Monsters out at the movies, event cinemas. This Thursday, expect mayhem, madness and non-stop laughs. 1-300-468-911. 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

0: is 91.1 Hot FM, the home of the biggest hits and the best throwbacks. Can you believe it's Wednesday already? What are we, June 24? We're nearly done with June. What on earth is going on?
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0: Minions and Monsters, it's out tomorrow at Event Cinemas. Expect mayhem, madness and all the fun stuff and laughs. If you want to go and see a 1-300-468-911, we got double in-season tickets to go. A 1-300-468-911. 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
0: I can't believe term one is nearly done already. Well, some students are actually already off. However, it all officially starts for everybody this Friday. 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One lucky school will win $10,000. They need to register, though, towards a project. And it could be a new basketball court, could be stocking up the sports shed, maybe an epic school excursion. 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And in 2026, they could win $10,000 for their school. Brand new music for Alex Warren. It's called Passenger. 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

0: 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This is 91.1 Hot FM this afternoon. Nugget and Ala back to drive you home from 3 Would You Rather Wednesday. It's on. Have your say in the fun question on the socials right now. 911 Hot FM with the boys and they drive you home from 3.
1: 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I'm Justin Bieber.
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4: Travelling well for the Bruce Highway between Caloundra and Caboolture. Sunshine Motorway looking clear through Mountain Creek and Sippy Downs. Caloundra Road has delays eastbound Little Mountain. And Nicola Way busy through Warana and also through Bedina. Not too bad through Currumundi. And Brisbane Road is busy through Mooloolaba as well. 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It's Chris. Another update for you in an hour on 91.1 Hot FM.
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12: Morning, I'm Britt Aylin. The Reserve Bank will be closely watching today's inflation figures, with predictions headline inflation will have fallen while the annual rate will be on the rise. The ABS is due to publish the monthly CPI data in around half an hour. A Sydney mum who was attacked by a shark at Coogee Beach a week and a half ago has awoken from her coma. In an update posted on a GoFundMe page for Leah Stewart and her family, her brother Josh wrote that her first words after waking up in the ICU were, "I love you." The 35-year-old remains in critical care and is expected to still be in hospital for some time. The Social Services Minister says the federal government's proposed changes to the NDIS aren't about cutting services. It's after a Senate inquiry into the reforms was extended by 8 weeks to allow the committee more time to consider public submissions and other evidence. Tanya Plibersek telling the ABC Labor built the NDIS and wants to protect it.
13: This is not about cuts to the NDIS. I have to pick you up on that. This is about slowing the rate of NDIS growth.
12: Savannah Guthrie's responded to the latest developments in the case of her missing mum Nancy. Following revelations, the family received a ransom note claiming the 84-year-old was dead. The US Today Show host has issued a fresh plea for information, begging anyone who knows something to come forward.
14: Please do the right thing for us, for our family, for our children. And we love our mom and we'll never stop looking for her, never.
12: And Madonna says a movie about her life was cancelled after a falling out with Universal. Speaking with Interview magazine, the star has revealed she fought with the studio about the film's budget, which she didn't think was big enough.
3: Sport.
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12: Looking at sport now, and Beth Mooney's played through two finger dislocations to help secure the Aussie women's T20 victory over Pakistan this morning. Australia won by 113 runs, marking the side's fourth straight win. They'll now take on India at Lord's on Sunday night. And Jay Cavarillo is joining the West's Tigers on a four-year deal. The Dolphins centre says he's excited to be a part of the Tigs from next year and to be coached by Benji Marshall. That's the latest in news and sport.
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0: Late showers are expected around for the coast this afternoon. Tops of 21. Showery a day expected tomorrow and for Friday, even into the weekend, with actually plenty of rain by Sunday. 21 the max. Overnight lows of 11.
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15: I want to dance by water beneath the Mexican sky. 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

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It's coming back to Surfers Paradise, August 14 to 16. It is epic. We've got a family pass for you to win on our website if you'd like to go along, if you love planes and an air show. So cool. 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
0: 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Bare Naked Ladies, we're going to hit it back to the 90s. We'll do that in four hits. Gangajang Now from 86. 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
0: 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We are super excited and you can be there with us. 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

0: Wake the Fun Up again tomorrow morning with Sam and Ash back from 5 on 91.1 Hot FM. Nearly lunchtime, which means it's the throwback lunch, and surely it's one of the greatest party songs of all time. Yep. I'm going to play this on 91.1 Hot FM in the throwback lunch, and we'll do it next here at Hot.
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3: Bruce Highway travelling well at the moment between Nambour and Caboolture. Sunshine Motorway is seeing some delays eastbound Kiwanda Way to Karawath Drive, Burnett Street and Main Street slowing up through Budrum. Nicolamay is busy through Warana and through Watulla, and Caloundra Road is slow eastbound towards Nicolamay Roundabout. 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
13: Hi, I'm Britt Allen. The latest inflation data is in from the ABS, with CPI up 4% in the 12 months to May, down from 4.2, while trimmed mean inflation, which is what the RBA prefers to look at, rose from 3.4% to 3.6%. A Sydney woman who was bitten by a shark at Coogee Beach on June 13 has woken from a coma. Leah Stewart's been in the ICU after she suffered life-threatening injuries in the attack. In an update, her brother said the 35-year-old mum has undergone multiple surgeries and is expected to remain in hospital for some time. Disability advocates have welcomed the extension of a Senate inquiry into proposed changes to the NDIS. The committee will now have another 8 weeks to consider the reforms, which Social Services Minister Tanya Plibersek insists are not about cutting services.
14: But when we came to government in 2022, the cost of the NDIS was growing at 22% per annum. And to protect the NDIS, we need to moderate that growth.
13: Speaking on the ABC there. And the United States insists Iran has agreed to allow UN inspections of its nuclear sites. That's despite Tehran pushing back on the claim, declaring that no such visits have been scheduled.
1: Sport.
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13: In sport, Panama's been knocked out of the World Cup after going down to Croatia 1-0. Colombia and the Democratic Republic of the Congo are about to do battle in the last clash of the day. Earlier, England was held to a nil-all draw by Ghana, while Portugal thumped Uzbekistan 5-0. The Socceroos have confirmed Matt Leckie will miss Friday's clash against Paraguay. The winger limped off the ground during the Aussies' loss to the US on Saturday. And Cameron Murray slammed talk that the Rabbitohs aren't getting their money's worth when it comes to Latrell Mitchell. The South star will be out for at least a month after suffering a grade 2 calf strain. The Bunnies skipper telling Nine he's worth every cent.
15: I think anyone who knows Latrell personally, like myself and all the boys there, know how much he loves playing footy, knows how much he loves the club, and he never wants to let his teammates down. And he's as committed as I've ever seen him this year.
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0: Late showers are expected around for the coast this afternoon. Tops of 21. Showery a day expected tomorrow and for Friday, even into the weekend, with actually plenty of rain by Sunday. 21 the max. Overnight lows of 11.
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0: Hello, it is Mikey in this afternoon, and for the next 20 minutes, we dive back to some of those hits. It's been a hot minute since we've heard them. Let me tell you, the lineup I'm looking at right now, I'm talking Aqua, I'm talking Blue Boy, Madison Avenue, and surely in the top five for one of the greatest party songs of all times, The Proclaimers, Fire in the Miles. Let's do it now on Hot.

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0: Plenty of cool, fun events coming up. And, of course, this Friday night, kick it off in Caloundra with the Winter Wonderland. It's happening in the main street. It is going to be an epic, fun winter festival. The main street, they block it off. There are food stalls. There is entertainment. There are activities. It is an incredible yearly event that these guys put on, and it's happening this Friday. The details are on our website. And if you love the miniature railway, then in Nambour on Sunday, it is the mini trains on Florence Street in Nambour. They do this once a month where you can take the family along. You must wear enclosed shoes, but you can ride on the mini railway. It is so much fun. And on that too, if you're looking for a bit of volunteer work, the mini trains in Nambour, the Sunshine Coast Railway Modellers Association, they're looking for volunteers. Maybe you can get behind them once a month and donate your time. 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

0: 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Ellen Langley, she's choosing Texas.
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1: 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Strumming Bird, it's coming back to the Sunny Coast, playing the Sunshine Coast Stadium in the Qantas Sports Precinct. 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Post Malone headlining, Bailey Zimmerman. And this artist will be coming to play, Strumming Bird as well. She has a brand new track. It's called Boston. Her name is Stella Lefty.
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5: Good afternoon. South-southeast is averaging around 15 knots with the odd stronger gust. Next tide is a high tide at about 4.50, and there is around that 3/4 metre or so of east-southeasterly swell at 8-second intervals on the open beaches. Southern quarter of Alexandra Bay is the biggest. 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
6: Good afternoon. No hold-ups for the Bruce Highway between Brisbane and Gympie. Looking good too on the Sunshine Motorway through Mountain Creek and both ways around Mount Coolum. Busy for lunch in Maroochydore. Enjoying the weather today around the plaza. Also Horton Parade and Aerodrome Road around Maud Street and First Avenue. 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
5: Hi there, I'm Matt McDonald. Lower petrol prices have helped keep a lid on inflation, which is likely to spell good news for interest rates. Headline inflation eased from 4.2% in April to 4% in May, but underlying inflation increased from 3.4% to 3.6%. The housing minister has dismissed concerns about a slumping housing market, arguing it's a correction rather than a collapse. Prices in some capital cities have already fallen and auction clearance rates have plunged, but Claire O'Neill has told the ABC it's not unusual.
6: The housing market's cyclical in Australia, a very uncontroversial comment. We see periods of very significant house price growth and then we see the market make a correction, and that's what we're seeing at the moment.
5: The family of Sydney shark victim Leah Stewart has described her progress as a miracle. The 35-year-old has been brought out of an induced coma almost 2 weeks after being attacked by a great white at Coogee, managing to tell her family that she loves them. A slap in the face for Donald Trump, with the US Senate passing a resolution blocking any military action against Iran. The resolution passed 50 to 48, with a number of Republicans voting in favour of it. And Australia's enjoyed a boost in international tourism numbers, with the number of trips up 9% in the year to March compared to the year before. International tourists spent $13 billion, that's up 15%. Domestic visitor numbers were steady, but their spending was up by around 3% in the last year.
4: Sport.
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5: Croatia's beaten Panama 1-0 in their World Cup clash to keep their hopes of advancing to the knockout stages alive. Meantime, Matthew Lecky will miss the Socceroos' clash with Paraguay on Friday after suffering a leg injury in the loss to the US. Broncos superstar Payne Haas has been handed the captaincy for Brisbane's clash with the Roosters on Friday night. And Brisbane Lions coach Chris Fagan says they've learned their lessons from previous losses to the Sydney Swans ahead of tomorrow night's blockbuster AFL clash at the Gabba. That's the latest news and sport.
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8: Late showers are expected around for the coast this afternoon. Tops of 21. Showery day expected tomorrow and for Friday, even into the weekend, with actually plenty of rain by Sunday. 21 the max. Overnight lows of 11.
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And, of course, coming to play, the Strumming a Bird Festival in October. October 18 at the Sunshine Coast Stadium and Kiwanis Sports Precinct, that whole area with Post Malone, Bailey Zimmerman. Oh, what a lineup it's going to be. Absolutely amazing. Tickets are still available now, by the way. The Ad 350, it's on with Tate McRae in minutes. John Mellencamp from 1982. Part of the biggest hits and the best throwbacks only here at 91.1 Hot FM.

And now driving you home to Sabo from 3 on 91.1 Hot FM. Would you rather Wednesday? 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
5: Good afternoon. Some minor delays with a crash report at Nicklin Way, Watulla, near Paringa Street. Sunshine Motorway's rolling okay through Sippy Downs and Mountain Creek. Getting some delays towards Brisbane. There's a breakdown on the Bruce Highway, Narangba, heading southbound before Boundary Road. One southbound lane is blocked. Emergency crews attending there are slow northbound through there too. End of financial year just got bigger with 20 to 60% off everything store-wide at Amart. 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It's Paul. Another update in an hour on 91.1 Hot FM.
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17: Your news now.
18: Hi there, I'm Laura Edison. Well, the Treasurer has welcomed today's inflation data, but admits the numbers still show the pressure on the economy from conflict in the Middle East. Headline inflation has fallen from 4.2% to 4% in May, but underlying inflation, which the RBA prefers to look at, has jumped from 3.4% to 3.6%, the highest level since 2024. But Jim Chalmers says that's to be expected.
19: We've made it clear for some time that the costs and consequences of the war in the Middle East will be felt for some time, that those costs were felt initially when it came to petrol prices. That's why we stepped in and stepped up with the fuel excise cut.
18: A please explain has been issued to electricity retailers, with some hiking power prices despite their own costs going down. The Energy Minister has written to the ACCC to ask them to investigate the increases. It seems Australia's bird flu scare has spooked Papua New Guinea. PNG, which imports the most chicken and eggs from Australia, has slapped a ban on the goods after two birds were found with H5N1 virus in WA. The Federal Minister, Julie Collins, has called the restrictions unnecessary. Also today in Sydney's Bondi Beach has had to close after a great white shark was spotted almost 2 weeks after a mother was attacked by a shark, leaving her with critical injuries. It comes amid some good news on her condition today, with Leah Stewart waking up from her coma, her first words to her family, "I love you." And Aussie singer Darryl Brathwaite has revealed his days of performing live gigs are over. The 77-year-old says singing has become increasingly difficult.
3: Sport.
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18: To sport now, and Hawthorn coach Sam Mitchell says that Jack Gunston is battling a frustrating foot injury. It means the veteran will miss Friday's clash with the Giants as the Hawks take a different approach to his recovery.
20: He hurt it originally, then he was able to play, and then it just didn't bounce out of that well. So, and he's been close to playing all of the weeks that he's been unavailable. So we've had to take a step back and say, okay, let's give it a bit of time. Let's give it a little bit of different management.
18: And the Socceroos have confirmed that Matt Leckie will miss Friday's clash against Paraguay. It comes after the winger limped off with a leg injury during the Aussies' loss to the United States. And that is the latest in news and sport.
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0: Late showers are expected around for the coast this afternoon. Tops of 21. Showery a day expected tomorrow and for Friday, even into the weekend, with actually plenty of rain by Sunday. 21 the max. Overnight lows of 11.
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1: Lowe's 40K zone areas up and about, in and around the schools on 91.1 Hot FM. Can't believe school holidays are on for some, but, you know, this Friday, we are back officially to school holidays. Crazy, right? Hey, the Kid Roy now, Love Again, I'm hot. Can't

0: 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Have you seen the news about Vegemite? 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So my understanding is it's normal Vegemite except with less salt. I get it. I'm all for, you know, kids having a healthier option. I like that. But let's be honest. If you're going to have Vegemite, you just got to have the original Vegemite, right? Read about it, 911hotfm.com.au. Over 100 years, Vegemite has been around. Jats, saladas, cruscuts, what are we having it on? Or a bit of toast, or even a crumpet. Yeah, not sure about the kids' version, but hey, open to new things.
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0: 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And we'll do it before Nugget and Al drive you home from three on Hot.
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1: 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This is 3 days of basically a flying party. 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More of the biggest hits and the best throwbacks with Sonny Federa. 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
3: G'day, got a broken down car on the Bruce Highway southbound, blocking a lane before Boundary Road, Narangba. Heavy delays back up to Bribey Island Road. A bit slow northbound through Dakabin up through Narangba as well. Slowing up inbound, outbound through Mountain Creek and the Sunshine Motorway. A couple of minutes there and a bit of traffic through Boccarina on the Nickel Way. Those school zone speed limits in place. 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
10: Hi there, I'm Laura Edison. Experts are warning the interest rate outlook remains uncertain with mixed inflation figures released today. Headline inflation eased from 4.2% to 4% thanks largely to lower petrol prices. But underlying inflation is up from 3.4% to 3.6%, the highest level since September 2024. The federal government has asked the regulator to investigate energy retailers amid claims that some are not passing on falling prices to consumers. Energy Minister Chris Bowen says if benchmark prices are falling, then Aussies should reap the benefits.
11: We've seen some companies, not all, far from it, some companies choose to increase their fixed supply costs while reducing their per kilowatt hour costs.
10: Bondi hero Ahmed Al Ahmed has pleaded not guilty in a Sydney court to allegations he assaulted and intimidated his father. The 44-year-old is accused of putting him in a headlock at home in Bankstown. He maintains his innocence. A fundraiser for Ahmed raised $2.6 million after he disarmed one of the alleged Bondi shooters of their rifle. It's thought around 40 people have drowned in France as people flock to beaches, rivers and lakes to escape the current heatwave that's gripped Europe. Red alerts remain in place while iconic tourism spots like the Eiffel Tower have closed early for safety reasons. And still overseas, Robert Irwin has been spotted on a green London bus with Prince William in the UK. The pair boarding the zero-emission electric bus to chat about ways to protect the environment.
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10: It's one hour and Chris Fagan insists the Lions remain in the hunt for a premiership three-peat. Brisbane returns from a bye, sitting eighth on the AFL ladder ahead of tomorrow's clash with Sydney at the Gabba.
12: You aim at the start of every year to put yourself in contention for finals, and at the halfway mark of the season, that's exactly where we're at. So, in a sense, that box has been ticked.
10: And Colombia has defeated Congo 1-0 in their World Cup clash. Earlier, Croatia defeated Panama 1-0 to keep their hopes of advancing to the knockout stage alive. And that is the latest in news and sport.
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15: Shower or two this afternoon, and that is the forecast for the next few days. Showers expected tomorrow, Friday and across the weekend. It's sitting on 20.
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15: Happy hump day.
17: How are you, big boy?
15: Yeah, good.
17: I'm very proud of myself this afternoon, which is not something I can often say. On the way to work, of course, we went and visited the lovely
15: Jackie.
17: For 20K Workspace Invaders this morning in Palm Woods. And on the way back, I had to duck into Bunnings. I had to duck into the big green shed. It was about kind of 11:30, quarter to 12. So, you know, the brain was going,
15: you've had a big day.
17: I'm a little hungry. And of course, as it is almost every day, this is the Bunnings here at Maroochydore, the barbecue was going. Mm. I don't know if they were cooking any sausages or they were just cooking onions, but it was absolutely incredible. But a little bit of willpower, I didn't go.
15: Well,
17: and
15: you
17: get
15: didn't
17: me.
15: Go.
17: No, I didn't, because I knew I had my lunch here. And I thought, because if I get one, I'll get 17.
15: Yeah.
17: Because they smell absolutely unbelievable.
15: And they're strategically placed right near the elevators and everything.
17: Well, no, actually, I made sure I didn't go near them, because they're down the bottom of the escalator thing.
15: Yeah.
17: I went to the elevators to actively distance myself from them.
15: You're down the elevator.
17: If I get near them, I hear the sizzling of those snags, it's going to get real ugly. So
15: Very smart.
17: I'm saying that's a willpower victory this afternoon. So I'm proud of myself.
15: No, that's a good effort.
17: This is how low I've set the bar for myself. When it comes to willpower, basically. I'm taking it as a win, though.
15: Now, we've got an interesting question a little later on for Would You Rather Wednesday. It looks like I'm on the wrong side of the fence for this one, but I have a very, very good argument for what I'm about to put forward.
17: Certainly going on the socials, you seem to be largely friendless.
15: I don't know
17: here.
15: Why.
17: It's a question for Would You Rather Wednesday. It's really a question of more money or more time.
15: More life.
17: Is what literally more life.
15: What's going on?
17: Which holds no interest for me whatsoever. So we'll find out where you sit on that a little bit later. Of course, don't forget School Holiday Survivor, that your kids may already be your problem. They might be on holidays already, or they might become your problem Friday afternoon. Family Pass to a Maze World coming up a little bit later on. We play School Holiday Survivor as well.
15: Bring him in next, though. It's Mikey's Random Advice, 91.1 Hot FM.

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2: Little Mikey.
3: Happy Wednesday.
2: How are you, big boy?
3: Yeah, great. I'm surprised you came in. You were at Palmwoods earlier, right?
2: Yeah, look, it was very easy to just maybe just stay in beautiful Palmwoods.
4: Palmwoods
2: for the day.
4: Is nice, though, isn't it?
2: We were dangerously close to the Palmwoods pub and Rick's garage.
3: Oh, were you?
2: So, yeah, we were sort of in between there. We went and saw the lovely Jackie, Little Miss Boho, for our Workspace Invaders. Lovely to meet her.
3: How beautiful is Palmwoods?
4: Palmwoods is great.
3: Yeah. I lived in Palmwoods for a couple of years.
4: Did
3: and
4: you?
3: I loved it.
2: I love Palmwoods.
3: Yeah, near the pool.
2: Yeah, no, oh, it's a good spot there. Yeah. No, I love Palmwoods. It was great in there today, wasn't it? It was wonderful. Now, speaking of that, I didn't even mention this to you, Bugger Lugs. Before we met up and went and saw Jackie for Workspace Invaders, I've got to say a bit of a low to a member of the Hot Fair with the lovely Cara, who said, I said, hey,
3: G'day, Cara.
2: No,
3: g'day.
2: No, Cara was happily married.
4: Did she live, I was going to say, did she live in Palmwoods a couple of years ago?
2: Well, no. So what would that mean? She was Mikey's neighbour? and she did make it very clear, hey, Nug, because I was wearing my hot shirt, so I was just walking sort of down the sort of main drag of Palmwoods.
3: There. You she said goes, she was taken?
2: Well, this is the thing, I want to make this point clear. Firstly, she saw me and she goes, so are you Nugget? I said, hi, and we're chatting away. And then she goes, hey, I need to talk to you about Mikey. Then she said, no, I'm taken. So she wanted to make that very clear straight away. But
3: so reason, what's the point of this then?
2: Well, no, the reason why Cara bailed me up was, do you remember last week we had one of our Mikey's Random Advice letters? Don't remember who it was from, but it was a bloke who had accidentally lost his wife's car keys.
3: Oh, yes.
2: And then he swore blind that he hadn't lost them.
3: Yep.
2: And then he found them in his gym bag.
3: And then I suggested you set her up. Yes.
2: Well, we basically said, hey, mate, take this secret to your grave. Yeah. But then you rather horribly said, no, put them somewhere where she'll find them and frame her for the crime.
4: Yes. And I supported you.
3: Yes.
2: So to that end, Cara said, hey, I heard that one last week. Mikey, you're disgusting.
3: Cara, you don't even know what you're talking about.
2: She was mortified. She even said, look, I usually side with Mikey's answers on Mikey's Random Advice, but that was a disgrace.
3: No, it wasn't.
2: So, Cara, I've admonished him as you asked me to do.
3: Cara, if you and I ever get together, you know what's coming. I'm going to frame you.
2: Can I tell you, Cara could not have said in more of a record time, I'm taken.
3: Cara, do you want a new other half? No, I'm available. Do you like jet skiing?
2: Mate, you're an only quarter at best, I imagine.
4: That's disappointing, Mikey. I thought that was a good result.
3: I thought I was about to get married again.
2: Framing a loved one. So we move on from that disaster to this one. Now, our email is quote-unquote from Samara, because she's asked us to conceal her name.
3: Okay.
2: So we're calling her Samara, okay? And she writes, dear Mikey, one of my friends is getting married in August. She told me over the weekend that her maid of honour has pulled out. I've been friends with the upcoming bride for about 6 years, and she's asked me if I would step in and be her maid of honour. Oh. I'm yet to give her an answer, but I'm not sure if I would do it, because if I wasn't good enough at the start, why am I good enough to be the maid of honour now? Should I tackle this, Samara?
3: Wow.
2: Calm down, Samara, for a start.
3: No, I get Samara.
2: Over yourself.
3: No. I understand this.
2: Players don't get picked in teams and someone's injured and they get brought into the team and they play as hard as they can.
3: No, I think this is different. I think this is different because the maid of honour is that very special person that stands beside the bride and the other maid, whatever the reason was, she's pulled out, whatever that is. But I think she's right. If she wasn't good to be at the start of it, why is she good now? That said, though,
2: what if Samara was a bridesmaid, though?
3: This is
2: because the thing, and then that situation is everyone just shuffle up one.
4: Next man up.
3: Yes.
2: Yeah, next man up, 100%. The thing the Broncos keep talking about every week and not doing.
3: Yeah. Yes.
2: That's the thing. So if she were, that's probably the important thing we're missing here. If she was or already was one of the bridesmaids, then everyone just kind of shuffles up.
3: Yeah.
2: That's why Jerry Seinfeld tells a very funny thing about the reason men in weddings are always dressed the same and why the bloke who's standing next to the groom is called the best man, because if the groom doesn't turn up, everyone just moves up one spot. And then the priest says, do you take this man to be your husband? He's the best man. So that's what, if you were already a bridesmaid, you shuffled up one spot in the batting order, I think it's fine.
3: I'm getting the feeling, though, with this email from Samara, she's not even part of the bridal party.
2: Which, if she's not, and that's the thing, you think she would have mentioned if she was already a bridesmaid. If she's just been pulled out of the, from table 17 to maid of honour, that feels like yeah, maybe too big a promotion.
3: Yeah, and this is where I reckon this is where Samara's coming from, because you're right, if she's part of the bridal party and the maid of honour's pulled out, yeah, you just move yourself up, and that may be fine. That's a different story, but it sounds to me...
2: She's been plucked from obscurity.
3: She's been plucked.
2: Yeah, she's been pulled out of reserve grade. This is obviously getting very petty, an area where you excel.
4: Well, I would use a footy analogy again. Sometimes it's just a fine line between who gets picked for the big gig and who misses out. So there might have just been, you know, between her and this other lady, she's dropped out, then she moves in.
2: But if it's a fine line, wouldn't she have at least made it into one of the bridesmaid slots?
4: Well, maybe she'd been out of form before that. And
2: you're losing track of your own analogy now, aren't you? It doesn't make any sense.
4: Look, do it. Do the job and show how good you are at being a maid of honour, and she'll think, oh, wow, I'm glad I picked you.
2: I reckon if you were one of the bridesmaids, shuffle up one spot.
3: If
2: you weren't, I reckon tell her to get stuffed.
3: Yeah, I reckon tell her to get stuffed if you'd been plucked out. The other option is Samara. If you want to be a maid of honour, there's a very good chance I might be married soon with Cara. So we'll invite you and you can be
2: the
3: maid of honour.
2: We'll invite you and then just days before the wedding, ask you to be the maid of honour.
3: Yes.
2: I'm not sure about that solution I hate the most. But here we are. Little Mikey, we'll see you tomorrow.
3: Bye.
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0: Love your Indian. You love this place. Dosa Hut Indian Restaurant.
2: Oh, wouldn't this be absolutely spectacular? Head along to Dosa Hut right there, basically right next to Kwana Shopping World there. You can't miss it. And it's traditional Indian cuisine. They do the spicy stuff, but they also do the very, very mild too. So you get a little, because some people like spice. Some people actively go, dose me up. Let's rip in.
0: Hotter the better.
2: But other people, they have a physical reaction, don't they? It doesn't go well for them. And if you're not enjoying the spice, you're not going to enjoy the flavours, are you?
0: No.
2: And so Dosa Hut get this. They go, well, we're just going to tamp things down for you. We do mild right the way up to very, very spicy, beautiful, traditional Indian cuisine. Dine in, take away, whatever it might be. $50 to spend if you're our champion this afternoon.
0: Okay, so we've gone back to the household for today's survey.
2: Yes.
0: And this came out as the most relaxing household chore.
2: See, I'm the wrong guy to ask.
0: I know.
2: I love all of them.
0: You're not representative.
2: Because there's a lot of chores that people absolutely hate. But according to our survey, this is the most relaxing household chore. People are quite happy to do this and kind of chill out.
0: This came in at number one on the survey.
2: See again. For me, actually, you know what? I tell a lie. There's one little chore that I, you know, I'm a bit of a neat freak. Do you know what I hate doing? And it's probably the least labour-intensive, smallest job in the house.
0: Mm-hmm.
2: I hate putting the bag back in the bin. You know, when you've taken a bin bag out?
0: Yeah.
2: I don't know why. It takes 10 seconds. I hate it. Oh, I'm going to put a bag back in the bin.
0: Damn it.
2: But I'll do everything else all day long. It doesn't worry me. But that one I hate. It's not that. According to our survey, this is the most relaxing household chore. What is it?
0: What would it be? 1-300-468-911.
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4: G'day, got a breakdown southbound blocking a lane through Narangba on the Bruce Highway. Heavy delays back up to Bribie Island Road. Reports of a crash on the Sunshine Motorway now outbound after Karawatha Drive. Delays starting to build up towards Malulabar Road overpass and slowing up through Bocarina on the Nickel Moat. Those school zone speed limits and Maroochydore Road. A little busy Kunda Park at Pike Street. 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
1: It's time to play The Survey Says.
0: Household survey, this is the most relaxing household chore, number one.
2: Kicking things off this afternoon with a man who needs to drown his sorrows in some delicious Indian cuisine because he's still gutted about the news that Lincraft has closed. In Palmwood, it's Phil.
3: Mate.
2: How are you, Phil? Are you okay?
3: I'm still wiping tears from my eyes, mate. I tell you.
2: And ironically, he's wiping tears from his eyes with a hanky he crocheted from stuff he had bought from Lincraft. So hopefully we can lift your spirits here, Phil, with $50 to spend at Dosa Hut. According to our survey, this is the most relaxing household chore, according to people. What do you reckon it is?
3: I'm going with, and this is something that I haven't done with a hanky for years, and that is ironing.
2: Ironing. Because you get that immediate kind of result, don't you? It was all crushed and gross. You run the iron over it. It's lovely and smooth. It's almost like gurneying. Like you get that instant gratification of that was dirty, now it's clean. This was crushed, now it's nice and neat. I see why people would like ironing, but not the one.
0: Can't share your pain there, mate.
2: Another blow for Phil. Have a great afternoon.
0: Two strikes.
3: I'm off the spotlight.
2: See you, mate.
0: All right. Let's go to Dillabar. Talk to Jason. G'day, Jace.
4: How are you, Jim?
0: Very well, mate. So we're looking for relaxing household chores. The one that came in at number one, it wasn't ironing. What do you think?
4: Okay, I reckon washing the dishes.
2: Oh, and again, you've got the sudsy water there. If you're just kind of staring out the kitchen window or, again, same sort of thing. That dish was dirty. It's now clean. You get that instant gratification. You've achieved something like ironing a shirt. I do totally get it, but not the one.
0: Not washing the dishes,
2: Jace. Thanks, Jace.
4: Thanks, Jim.
2: Have a great afternoon. Let's go to Bly Bly. Talk to the lovely Jamie. How are you, Jamie?
5: Good. How are you?
2: Very, very well. $50 to spend at Dosa Hut up for grabs, my friend. It's not doing the dishes, like old school doing them by hand, or ironing. According to our survey, people reckon this is the most relaxing household chore. What do you reckon it is?
5: I'm going to say mowing the lawn.
2: Oh, yeah, mowing's good, isn't
0: it? Love mowing.
2: Yeah, because you're outside. Again, same sort of thing. You get instant gratification. The lawn was long and gross. Now it's clean and
0: neat. Look at it now.
2: Plus, you get the smell too, don't you, Jamie?
5: Yes, great being outside in the sun.
2: You're out in the sun. You're having a nice time. Obviously, on a 39-degree day in summer, you're probably cursing it. But up until that point, you're having a nice time. If I had a ride-on mower, I'd just pull the blades up and just drive around. Like it's something, I think it's the vibration. There's something very, very relaxing. Are we mowing?
0: Not mowing.
2: The one. Thanks, Jamie.
5: Thank you.
2: Have a great afternoon. Look, I agree they're all relaxing.
0: Yep.
2: But I'm saying that from a person who loves doing housework. I do understand why this is the number one because I reckon, and I'm one of these people, I do this. If I've got a lot of this to do, I'll plonk myself down in front of the TV and you don't really have to think, do you?
0: No, you can just mindlessly let the whatever happens happen.
2: We can watch your show. You're not really going to make any mistakes doing this. So you can kind of plonk yourself down in front of the footy, in front of a movie, in front of a TV show, whatever it is, and away you go. I mean, that's probably why this household chore, according to our survey, is the most relaxing. $50 to spend at Dosa Hut still up for grabs.
0: What came in for the number one answer? 1-300-468-911.
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11: Good afternoon. Southerly winds gusting between 15 and 20 knots. We got a high tide just before 5 p.m. and there is around that metre mark of east-south-easterly winds while at 6-second intervals on the open beaches. If you're looking for a wave, check Coolum, southern corner of Alexander Bay, Maroochydore through to Alex on the southern end, Moffats and Dickey Beach. 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
0: It is Nugget and Al. We're playing Survey Says. We're looking for the most relaxing household chore.
2: Yeah, according to our survey, people say this is the most relaxing household chore. We'll leave you the clue that I reckon it's relaxing because you can plonk down on the couch in front of the telly. You don't have to think too hard while you're doing this. So you can watch the footy or you can watch a show or a movie and still achieve the goal of doing this
0: don't
2: task.
0: Have to think.
2: That makes it relaxing. So I need a winner for Survey Says. $50 to spend at Dosa Hut.
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1: It's time to play. The survey says.
0: Round two, we're looking for the most relaxing household chore.
2: Kicking things off for round two in Caloundra, it's Dave. How are you, Davey?
3: Good, yourself?
2: Mate, I'm outstanding. Love to send you off to Dosa Hut. You love Indian cuisine?
3: Oh, I love it. With medium hot.
2: Oh, yeah. Oh, you like sort of that sort of medium.
0: Like with a bit of bite.
2: Medium hot, yeah. So you can still take.

0: Well done, Dave.
1: Where do you stand on folding clothes, Dave? Do you do it?
2: Nah, just hang them in. Hang them in Grimkill.
1: Yeah, just chuck them straight in, you reckon, yeah. No, look, you know, I'm a bit OCD. I couldn't possibly do that. I've got a...
0: Straight off the line. They're usually pretty good.
1: Everything's got a section, yeah. Oh, look, you can be bothered staying in the yard and folding it while you're going. But look, I'm part of this category. I quite like on a Sunday afternoon, plonking down in front of the footy, ironing clothes, folding the washing and then ironing the uniforms. Yeah, I've got very little going on in my life. Dave does those. He's going to Dosa Hut. Well done, mate.
2: Awesome.
0: Nice score there for Dave. Dosa Hut Indian Restaurant, home of authentic Indian multi-cuisine. They do kind of like the
1: Indo-Chinese. Yeah,
0: as well.
1: Get into that.
0: Celebrating a year of flavour. We'll do it again tomorrow. 91.1 Hot FM.
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0: Plus, we have a massive ticket blitz to go for Foxy Malone's The Opening Night tomorrow night. We are super excited and you can be there with us. 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

0: 91.1 Hot FM, Miles Smith with Niall Horan. After four, would you rather Wednesday, which is not trending the way I thought it would.
1: Look, we've only got our data back from our social post, but everyone seems to be agreeing with my side of it. Because we love money.
0: We do love money.
1: We love money more than living, apparently. We're going to put the question to you very soon for Would You Rather Wednesday and your chance to score yourself a family pass to Amaze World. School Holiday Survivors coming up soon as well.
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3: 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Sunshine Coast traffic.
4: G'day, got a police incident on the Bruce Highway southbound, the left lane before Boundary Road and Narangbar. Traffic's all the way back to Bribey Island Road through Caboolture. Very heavy delays, bumper to bumper. Northbound slow from Kalanga up through Dakabin. Sunshine Motorway, a couple of minutes in delays inbound, outbound through Mountain Creek, and a bit of traffic on the Nicolmo around the Kiwana Shopping Centre. 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
1: Your news now.
3: Hi there, I'm Laura Edison. Well, the WA government is expecting a positive test result from a sick mica tree bird found in the Quindalup region as fears grow the H5 strain of bird flu could be spreading. The state has already had two positive results from birds in the Esperance region, around 7 hours away from the latest suspected case. Meantime, South Australia has just got word that it's also had its first case. The threat of another interest rate hike is lingering off the back of the latest inflation data released today. Headline inflation has fallen to 4% for May, while core inflation, which the RBA prefers to look at, jumped to 3.6%, the highest seen since 2024. Shadow Treasurer Tim Wilson says it's clear that Australia still has an inflation problem caused by government spending.
4: That means when Australians go to the supermarket, they're paying more for the fewer goods they're getting into their red basket or their trolley. What we have is a government in complete denial about the consequences of their policies.
3: A court appearance today for Bondi hero Ahmed Al-Ahmed, who again denied allegations he assaulted his father, but officially entered a not guilty plea to the charges. The case is set to return to court in the coming months. Australia has enjoyed a boost in international tourism numbers, with trips up 9%. International tourists have spent $13 billion, up 15%. And one of the legends of Australian music has made a big call, Darryl Braithwaite, announcing he's retiring from live gigs. The Horses singer says at 77, it's become physically challenging to sing comfortably, which has taken the joy out of performing.
2: Sport.
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3: This morning now, the Socceroos will fine-tune their tactics tomorrow ahead of their crunch World Cup clash with Paraguay. Australia can guarantee a top two finish in Group D and book a place in the round of 32 with a win or a draw on Friday. Assistant coach Paul Ocon says they're entering a critical phase of their preparation.
5: An important day for us. We will go through a few possible scenarios that we think we'll experience in the match against Paraguay.
3: And an AFL Hawk star, Jack Gunston, has officially been ruled out of round 16. Coach Sam Mitchell calling his foot injury very frustrating. And that is the latest in news and sport.
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7: Pretty nice and sunny in most parts this afternoon. Still the possibility of showers. We are expecting showers tomorrow, top of 21, and showers for Friday at this stage across the weekend as well. It's 19 degrees.
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7: Now, we've heard problems on the roads.
9: Yeah, so southbound on the Bruce Highway, guys, there's all we're hearing is it's a police incident. We don't know the details of this stage, but basically what it means, the southbound side of the Bruce Highway, from pretty much North Lakes back to Caboolture, is a car park. So if you do have to go to Brisbane or it is south of here for any other reason, you might want to hold off on that for a while because it is an absolute car park. Again, all we're hearing is the term police incident.
7: Which we don't really know
9: what that refers to. As opposed to an accident or whatever it might be. So we don't know all the details at the moment. But I'd be giving any plans to go south on the Bruce Highway a big swerve for a while till that clears.
7: Hopefully you're not trying to catch a plane or something this afternoon.
9: Because literally, this is why you fly out of the Sunshine Coast Airport. Just saying, that's why you do it. It's a wonderful facility. Maybe the best facility. I've seen a lot of facilities. Sorry, I went all Trumpy there. But yeah, pretty much North Lakes down to almost now north of Caboolture is going along at a snail's pace at best. So if you can, give the whole thing a swerve. Might be the way to go.
7: Very long trip, we would think.
9: I would think so. And we'll let you know if that changes as the afternoon
7: rolls. We absolutely will. We'll try and keep up to date on that one. If you do see anything, please let us know. 1-300-468-911. In a little while, we're going to do Would You Rather Wednesday, which, look, I thought I'd have a fair bit of support on my thoughts on this one, but it's leaning more towards what your thought is.
9: I've just been having a quick scroll through the socials to see if there's anybody who supports you. There's two.
7: Two.
9: Out of quite a lot of comments on our socials.
7: What is wrong with the world?
9: Going to put it to you very, very soon. Would you rather Wednesday? It's a question of more money or more time.
7: 1-300-468-911. Keep that number in mind. I might need some more support. It's 91.1 Hot FM.

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0: 91.1 Hot FM, that's new for Alex Warren and Passenger. Well, we know there's been a problem with traffic on the Bruce Highway, something a little bit closer to home, though.
1: Yeah, a bit of a weird old afternoon, guys. We were saying before, of course, all we know is there's a police incident on the Bruce Highway southbound, meaning that southbound traffic from about North Lakes to Caboolture is pretty much a car park, so we're staying across that. But also we've got a bus on fire on the corner of Hobbs Road and Jarrah Road in Budrum. Hobbs Road is that one, if you're coming through Kunda Park, and it's that windy one that takes you from Kunda Park up to the back of Budrum.
0: Yep.
1: Eventually becomes Mon School Road, that one there. So corner of Hobbs Road and Jarrah Road.
0: And it's a school bus, is that what
1: we heard? We think it's a school bus, what? Yeah. So I think everyone's okay. It's the back of the bus, obviously, where the engine is, causing some dramas. Fireys are absolute legends. We're on the scene. But if you are coming through there, just could be a little bit going on the corner of Hobbs Road and Jarrah Road in Budrum.
0: Thanks once again for letting us know. If you do see anything, 1300 468 911.
2: It's Would You Rather Wednesday.
0: It's our little weekly dilemma.
1: You've got to choose one, 1300 468 911, Would You Rather Wednesday. And this one's a bit of a question, I think, albeit at the tin tacks of it, of would you want money or time? That's pretty much the simple sort of breakdown
0: think
1: of this.
0: Nailed
1: is
0: it there.
1: Is it this afternoon? So, Hot Family, for Would You Rather Wednesday this afternoon, we want to know. On 1300 468 911, would you rather be given $10 million but lose a year off your life, or be given no money but granted 10 extra years to live?
0: Like a genie sat down and went, bring.
1: Radio champ, here you go. Here's your two options. Would you rather be given $10 million tax-free cash, but you'd lose a year off your life? So if you're going to die at 65, you're now going to die at 64, or you get no moolah, but 10 years added on magically to your life. Mm. And now, I was really surprised.
0: You were surprised.
1: We're knocking this one around our office because I know how much you love money.
0: Yeah, I do.
1: But you're going to go for the extra 10 years of life.
0: Yeah.
1: Really, with your life.
0: I know. That's probably why. No, but I remember once I went to the footy. This is going years ago, back in the days when it was still Lang Park. I was sitting
1: in, men were men and cows were nervous.
0: I was sitting in the outer and there was this old guy playing cards with something, this other bloke. And
1: good game of footy.
0: I said, you're playing for money. And he said, no. I said, I wish I had more brass. And he looked at me, put his cards down and said, you know what? Money's great, but you don't want to be the richest man in the cemetery. Earn your money and enjoy your money.
1: Okay.
0: So I kind of think with that philosophy in mind, yeah, you don't want to be the richest man in the cemetery. You want to enjoy enjoy your money. And if it's so be it, if you don't get $10 million, but you get 10 more years on your life, because you don't get a second chance, you've got 10 more years.
1: Oh, God, imagine doing it twice. No, mate, I'd take the $10 million and be dead tomorrow. Where do I sign, Lucifer?
0: So you're going the money.
1: I'm taking the $10 million because, I mean, if you look at it, I think, you know, we're saying $10 million, but you lose a year off your life.
0: Yeah.
1: That might mean instead of dying at 97, you die at 96.
0: Yeah.
1: You're only losing a year. But I think the idea of 10 more years of this, that sounds horrendous.
0: If you're fit and healthy, I guess a year, neither here nor there. Really.
1: And that's the thing. That's probably one of the real caveats too, is are you in good nick for those 10 years? Is that extending you from 99 to 109? Are we getting into Guinness World Book of Records territory here? Hot Family, it's a real question of would you rather more money or more time for Would You Rather Wednesday this afternoon. Would you rather be given $10 million but you lose a year off your life, or be given no money at all, but you get granted 10 extra years?
0: Can I hit you for a loan, though?
1: Which way? I don't care. I'm dead. Which way are you going?
0: 1300 468 911. It's our Would You Rather Wednesday dilemma. I said it.

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1: The biggest hits and the best throwbacks are on
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1: Hey, gang, just a reminder, there's a couple of little traffic incidents this afternoon. We've had reports of a bus on fire the corner of Hobbs Road and Jarrah Road in Budrum. So if that's still going on, just be very, very careful. The fireys are in there doing their fine work. And, of course, this other big issue, all we know is it's a police incident on the south side of the Bruce Highway, southbound side of the Bruce Highway, which means traffic from about North Lakes to pretty much past Caboolture now is a dead set car park. So, and what it's also meaning to the northbound traffic from about North Lakes, possibly a bit of rubbernecking, it's slowing right down. It's not great at this time of the afternoon anyway. Could be a bit of rubbernecking going on there. So if you were looking to head south to Brisbane, which is never a good idea, maybe give that a bit of a swerve or a bit of a delay. All we know is there's a police incident on the highway. That's all the detail we have at the moment.
0: Yeah, we do appreciate your call, so let us know if you see anything out there.
2: It's Would You Rather Wednesday.
0: It's our weekly dilemma, and today, as you say, Nuggets, it's a question of more money or more time.
1: Hot Family 1-300-468-911 for Would You Rather Wednesday this afternoon. We want to know, would you rather be given $10 million tax-free, but you lose a year off your life, or be given no money at all, but granted 10 extra years to live? You, my little chumbly bum friend over there, you're taking the 10 years to live.
0: Yeah, because I think life's precious. You go, you know, it's money or time.
1: I was really surprised when you told me that. Because the only thing you love more than chicken cheesy nuggets.
0: I do love money.
1: Is money.
0: Yeah.
1: So I was really surprised by this.
0: You've got to be around to enjoy it.
1: And that's a lovely kind of holistic kind of very peaceful, almost very spiritual way to look at it, Albie. Me, in the words of the Steve Miller Band. Take the money and run, baby.
0: Take the money and run.
1: As I said, mate, if someone cut me a check for $10 million now, I'd die tomorrow. Oh, I'm just saying, that's a sweet deal. $10 million, but you only lose a year off your life. So it means instead of dying at 77, you might die at 76. That's a pretty good
0: deal,
1: like
0: those
1: odds,
0: do you?
1: So I've got to say, so far on the socials, it's not going particularly well. Look, there's basically 9 million people saying they agree with take the money because it won't take very long. Does anybody agree with you?
0: I've got a couple. I've got three. Jess says, as long as I still have all my marbles, I would choose life. Barb says, longer life, most definitely, absolutely no question. And Samara says, extra time.
1: Look, the vast majority of people on our socials have gone for the $10 million and lose a year.
0: They're chasing that money.
1: So I won't go through all of those, but there was this one person I did like who's tried to cut a deal with us. Catherine said, show me the money. Can I take 5 years for $50 million? This isn't the Price is Right,
0: that's not an option.
1: Hot Family, it's Would You Rather Wednesday. Where do you stand this afternoon? Would you rather be given $10 million, but you lose a year off your life, or be given no money, but you're granted 10 years extra to live? Where do you stand?
0: 1-300-468-911.
1: In Nambour, Loretta, how are you this afternoon?
3: I'm very well. How are you guys?
1: My friend, very, very well. Welcome to Would You Rather Wednesday. Where do you stand on our little dilemma this afternoon? Would you rather be given $10 million tax-free, but you lose a year off your life, or be given no money, but you're granted 10 extra years to live?
3: Well, hands down, I'll take the money.
1: Taking the money with me.
0: Taking the money. What's going on?
1: So Loretta and I have got plots side by side in the cemetery, and my God, they're magnificent.
3: The way the world's going, why wouldn't you?
1: Yeah, because I think we don't know what sort of state you're going to be in for those extra 10 years, but only losing a year for $10 million,
0: but you could
1: that's
0: get
1: a pretty
0: 10,
1: cheap
0: but
1: price,
0: But you could
1: isn't
0: get
1: it?
0: 10 added.
3: Yeah, but
0: yeah. 10 more.
1: Yeah, but again, as I said, I don't want 10 more years of this.
3: No.
0: This is sad.
1: As I said in my Gertie thoughts the other day, I reckon babies cry when they're born because reincarnation is real. And they go, oh, not this again. Loretta, thanks for your call. Have a great afternoon.
3: Have a good night, lads.
1: See you, mate.
0: All right, let's get to the words of wisdom from Phil in Palmwoods. G'day, Phil.
4: Oh, hello there. How are you, boys?
0: Good, mate.
1: It's a tough one, but look, to be fair, the tide is very much on my side at the moment.
0: Overwhelmed
1: between the socials and the Hot Family. Phil, would you rather be given $10 million, would you lose a year off your life, or be given no money, but you're granted 10 extra years to live?
4: This has raised a little tricky point in my head while you've been talking about this. My mother-in-law Yes. She's 85. And she's in hospital. And my wife has got power of attorney.
1: I don't like where this is going, Phil.
4: Can we do it on her behalf?
1: What are you thinking, some sort of maybe $5 million for 5 years sort of deal?
4: I'm thinking 10 for one. That'll be
1: because that deal did come up a bit in the socials. So
4: she's not too well at the moment.
1: So she gets the 10 million, but then you just get it in the inheritance.
4: Oh, that's it, mate. It's left to us. We're laughing.
1: That is a very evil plan. Mother-in-law aside, which way are you going? Would you go the 10 million, or would you go the extra 10 years of life?
4: Oh, gee, it's hard. It's hard. I would probably go the 10 years, I reckon.
1: Oh, you're going the 10 years. Okay.
4: Yeah, that's surprising. I've got grandchildren, so you want to see them as much as you can, I reckon.
1: Plus, are you thinking you're looking forward to 10 years maybe without the mother-in-law?
4: I'm not saying anything. I'm going to be in enough trouble for ringing up with this one anyway.
0: I'd come over and visit you, Phil. We could have cups of tea together.
1: Can I tell you, after this call, Phil might only have 1 year to live, and he hasn't gotten any money out of this. Phil, thanks for your call, mate.
4: See you, boys.
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0: 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Sunshine Coast traffic.
3: Good afternoon. Got a police incident southbound through Narangba on the Bruce, causing heavy delays back up past Bribey Island Road. It's bumper to bumper. It's around a 30-40 minute delay, unfortunately. It's also very slow northbound, with folks slowing down for a look there, with traffic back to the Gateway motorway from Dakabin. Reports of a vehicle fire, Hobbs Road around Jarrah Road through Budrum, and reports of a crash, Malulabar Road around the overpass to the Sunshine Motorway. 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

0: 91.1 Hot FM, it's Nugget and Al. It's one of those afternoons where there's a bit of chaos on the roads.
1: Yeah, the roads are hot garbage this afternoon, gang. So, of course, all afternoon we've been reporting that police incident southbound on the Bruce Highway, basically around Narangbar, pretty much affecting the Bruce Highway southbound from really North Lakes back as far as now the Bribey Island turnoff and even into Caboolture on the Bruce Highway. So just be mindful of that this afternoon if you're heading south. Also southbound on the Bruce Highway, we've got a fresh one. Big thanks to Jolly for giving us a call. Thank you, legend. Just south of the Caloundra exit on the Bruce Highway, we've got an accident which is causing some delays. Not horrendous yet, but certainly starting to slow things up.
0: It's the busy time of the afternoon as
1: well. Yeah, so we're not. So just be mindful of that one there. And, of course, earlier we had a bus on fire on the corner of Hobbs Road and Jarrah Road in Budrum, which hopefully has been sorted out by now. But if you're coming through there, could still be getting sorted out by the fiery. So just be mindful of you heading through there as well.
0: Well, you are our eyes and ears, so please let us know on 1300 468 911.
2: Nugget and Al's School Holiday Survivor.
0: It's crept up, I reckon, the school halls.
1: Yeah, and look, considering your kids haven't gone to school for 27 years, I can see how it's really crept up on you. But no, I think it's great that the kids are on holidays again. It's been weeks since the poor little buggers had a break, so I'm so relieved they're getting another one. School holidays are upon us, hot family. We want to try and make that a little bit easier for you, helping you survive the school holidays. We've got a family pass to a Maze World to give away this afternoon. And our two brave competitors will be having a crack for it this afternoon. We've got Anne-Marie. How are you, Anne-Marie?
3: I'm well, thank you. How are you?
1: We are very, very well. How are the school holidays treating you? Have they started for your kids yet?
3: No, on Friday.
1: Okay, because I have seen a number of sprogs getting around. I think some of the schools have already knocked off. So Friday, the pain starts for you. Taking on Anne-Marie and Nambour, it's Steve. How are you, Stevie?
4: I'm good, how are you?
1: Mate, very, very well. What about you? Are you still waiting for the pain and suffering that is school holidays?
4: Yeah, waiting for it.
1: It's just looming on you like a train coming down the track. Well, ladies and gentlemen, we want to try and make it a little bit easier for one of you. This is going to be a scrap fight, this. We're going to ask you one question. Your name is your buzzer, and you dive in if you know the answer. But being survivor rules, if you get it wrong, it's all over and your competitor gets the prize. Anne-Marie, are you ready?
3: I'm ready.
1: Stevie, are you ready?
4: Yes, I'm ready.
1: Just letting you know, biting, punching below the waist, anything you like is also welcome in this competition. Just want to make it clear. All right, for the family pass to a Maze World to help you survive the school holidays, ladies and gentlemen, tell me, which electric car company is associated with trillionaire Elon Musk?
4: Steve.
1: Or Stevie, yes?
4: Tesla,
1: it is correct. Stevie, you're our school holiday survivor this afternoon.
0: That's
1: mate.
0: A quick game. It's a good game.
1: Well done.
4: Thank you.
3: Well done.
1: Anne-Marie, like so many people, you've been let down by Elon Musk.
3: Yes, that's true.
1: Good luck. Hey, we'll be playing again tomorrow. Right. Don't lose hope, okay?
3: Okay, no problem.
1: Good
3: thank
1: job.
3: You.
1: And Stevie, well done, mate. You're off to a Maze World with a family pass. Good job.
4: Beautiful. Thank you very much.
1: Well done.
0: Excellent work from Steve. Yes, Tesla, Elon Musk.
1: We're just trying to save people's holidays one prize at a time. We'll do it again tomorrow.
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0: Siggy, 91.1 Hot FM. 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
1: Yeah, wonderful. Obviously, a little prize there because you're going to be heading along if you win. And this is one of our favourites, King's Beach Bar.
0: So good.
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0: Would help.
1: That could be yours if you win the Wheel of Knowledge after five.
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3: 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Sunshine Coast traffic.
4: G'day, got a crash on the Bruce Highway southbound through Palmview now. Delays back up past Aussie World. There's a breakdown at the southbound on-ramp from Caloundra Road as well, Meriden Plains, and a police incident down through Narangba. Still causing big delays back up to Bribie Island Road. If you're heading southbound, you're looking at around 30 minutes plus. A bit heavy outbound through Mount Creek on the Sunshine Motorway. Bob Jane T-Marts and a financial year. 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The savings are huge and they won't be beaten with their best tire price guarantee. 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It's Travis, another check in 30 on 91.1 Hot FM.
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9: Hi there, I'm Laura Edison. Well, bird flu has now been detected in two states, with South Australia getting a positive result from a migratory bird found on a beach at Port Elliot. It comes as WA has had two confirmed cases and likely a third. Federal Agriculture Minister Julie Collins again assuring Australians there's no need to panic.
10: At this stage, there is no evidence of any mass mortalities. There is also currently no evidence of infection in poultry or in our agricultural production system. And there continues to be a low risk to human health.
9: Lower petrol prices have helped to keep a lid on inflation, which is likely to spell good news for the next interest rates decision. Headline inflation eased from 4.2% in April to 4% in May. However, underlying inflation increased from 3.4% to 3.6%, which is still well above the target of 2.5%, and economists say it means the RBA will need to remain vigilant. Bondi hero Ahmed Al Ahmed has pleaded not guilty in a Sydney court to allegations he assaulted and intimidated his father. The 44-year-old is accused of putting him in a headlock at a home in Bankstown. He maintains his innocence. A fundraiser for Ahmed raised $2.6 million after he disarmed one of the alleged Bondi shooters of their rifle. Overseas, and France is in the grip of a heatwave, with the country registering its hottest day on record. 40 deaths have been recorded as people flock to the beaches to cool down. And celebrities Jacob Lordy and Kendall Jenner have brought their Hollywood romance to Byron Bay after arriving in Australia this week.
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9: To Sport Now and in AFL, Sam Mitchell has shot down speculation linking him to coaching vacancies at Carlton and Tassie. The Hawks coach is contracted until the end of 2027, but is already in discussions about an extension.
11: I'm very happy at Hawthorn, as you can tell, and this is probably the least happy I get in a press conference. Very, very happy at Hawthorn, and there's a big difference between taking a phone call, which it's rude not to, and discussing coaching other teams.
9: And at the World Cup, the Socceroos have confirmed that Matt Leckie will miss Friday's clash against Paraguay due to injury. And that is the latest in news and sport.
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0: 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Still a possibility of some showers. Showers tomorrow are 12 to 21. We are expecting showers on Friday, again around 21.
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0: Those roads, what's happening?
1: You know that old saying, Albie, when things are going badly, it's all gone south?
0: Yes.
1: This is kind of very fitting this afternoon, because pretty much the entirety of the southbound side of the Bruce Highway is a steaming, flaming bag of dog crap at the moment, because let's start up our end. We've got a multi-vehicle accident on the Bruce Highway southbound at Palmview, so basically just before the Caloundra exit. That's causing some delays. We've also had a broken down car on the Caloundra interchange, the on-ramp from Caloundra Road, southbound towards Auras. That's causing just a few little hiccups there. Mm-hmm. But then obviously the big one this afternoon, guys, if you are planning to go to Brisbane, don't, basically, because southbound on the Bruce Highway is still a car park as a result of this police incident. That's been reported all afternoon, really from about North Lakes back to, honestly, pretty much now Caboolture and Bribey Island turnoffs are now becoming a bit of a car park, a southbound, as a result of this police incident that's been taking up most of the afternoon. So if you have any dreams of going south, maybe
0: it's going to be a lengthy delay.
1: We'll get a boat.
0: I think our traffic people were saying at least 30 minutes.
1: Oh, at least. Like, looking at the map here now, mate, it's pretty much car parkville back to pretty much Palmerstone Road now. That's how far north the southbound traffic is now scrolling back. So if you were going to head south this afternoon on the Bruce Highway, I'd be altering those plans.
0: If you can delay your trip, it would be probably a good idea until we find out how that thing's going to clear up.
1: Long delays there, I would say, for a little while,
0: We're going to induct another into the Bloody Tops Aussies very soon.
1: This is really exciting. It's a iconic local family-owned business that have just scored an amazing gong, so they get to be elevated up into the pantheon of the award. We don't hand out very often.
0: No.
1: We don't induct many people into this, but we are going to be inducting some folks into Nugget and Al's Bloody Tops Aussies.
0: Before that, we'll spin the wheel. $50 worth at King's Beach Bar up for grabs next.

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2: Now, I often do this, and it's a mistake when I've done it because we end up super hungry. I've gone for a surf through the menu, big boy, at King's Beach Bar. Would you like me to start with breakfast, lunch, or dinner? What would you like me to go through this afternoon?
0: Ooh. Go for lunch.
2: Go for lunch. So obviously, if you're going on to King's Beach Bar with the $50 you've won this afternoon by playing the Wheel of Knowledge, you can go for maybe just a little, some little tasty little bar bites. You can go for the seasoned fries, the baked brie, a couple of fish tacos, the karagi enoki mushrooms. They'd be amazing. Pork and ginger dumplings. That's just to get you started. I know you love a burger.
0: I love a burger.
2: Choose from the classic American cheeseburger, the hot honey chicken burger, the fish burger, or the beach bar beef burger.
0: Sounds great.
2: With some tasty gear as well. Or go like a Japanese curry, chicken palmy, Thai calamari salad. You've got heaps of different stuff. And also got a kids menu as well, which I know you enjoy from time to time. So no matter what you're looking for, breakfast, lunch, or dinner, King's Beach Bar, funnily enough, at King's Beach, right there looking over the water.
0: Well, that's it. You're complimenting all of that with a beautiful view.
2: It's a beautiful feed, great spot, wonderful service. $50 to spend if you're our champion this afternoon. Let's spin it.
0: All righty.
1: Today's category, movies.
2: I'm hungry now.
0: Yeah,
2: I can only blame myself.
0: Told you not to do it.
2: I think what tipped me over the edge was the classic American cheeseburger. Starving now. Where are we? Movies. That's right. 1-300-468-911. The number to call if you want to have a crack at the Wheel of Knowledge this afternoon. We've spun up movies, which is meant to be. I'm sitting here right on the top of the pile of all of my quizzes, Savo. Question one. Complete this comedy drama, which has just had a sequel. The Devil Wears What?
0: Devil Wears What?
2: It was huge. Absolutely massive. Some people said it was unnecessary, but people flocked to see it. Complete this comedy drama, which has just had a sequel. The Devil Wears What?
0: I think this is an easy quiz today, so let's play. 1-300-468-911 if you want to play movies.

0: Gwen Stefani at 91.1 Hot FM, Nugget and Al. We've had a few trouble spots out on the roads this afternoon.
1: Yeah, gang, just a reminder, if you are jumping in the car at the end of a long work day, obviously there's that incident, a police incident, that's been causing dramas southbound on the Bruce Highway, pretty much from about Narangba back as far now as Caboolture on the southbound side of the Bruce Highway. So it hasn't gotten really a whole lot better all afternoon. So if you can avoid a trip down to Brisbane, that's my advice generally. But especially this afternoon, if you can avoid it, best to do that. But also we've got a multi-vehicle accident southbound on the Bruce Highway as well, just south of the Caloundra Interchange, basically at Glenview. And as a result, that's now starting to snake back almost as far as kind of Tanawa.
0: Oh, gee.
1: So, again, that's really slowing things up southbound on the Bruce Highway, which is obviously having an effect too on the Sunshine Motorway coming from Mountain Creek and Sippy Downs onto the Bruce Highway. So just be mindful of that if you are. And the problem is we could normally say, hey, sneak around the Nicklin Way and come back out Caloundra Road.
0: Not really.
1: But then you're just getting onto the Bruce Highway where in 25 minutes it's going to be garbage again. So if you are basically heading south, don't. Is my excellent expert traffic advice this afternoon.
0: Yeah, we'll keep tabs on all of those with our traffic team throughout the afternoon. 91.1 Hot FM.
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1: It's a good old-fashioned battle of the sexes this afternoon, Albie, in Pacific Paradise. We've got Ruth. How are you, Ruthie?
3: Good, thank you.
1: Good. We are wonderful. I'd love to send you off to the King's Beach Bar to have a lovely feed and a wonderful view and just enjoy yourself all around. You know who doesn't want you to have that, though, Ruth? Is Mark in Flaxton. He's actively working against you. How are you, Marky?
4: Yeah. I'm well, boys. How are you?
1: Mate, we're well. Why do you want to deprive lovely Ruth of a nice afternoon out, Mark? What's wrong with you?
4: You're going to have to work for it. You're going to have to work for it.
1: See, this is how it used to be, too.
0: Yeah.
1: Before Albanese took over. I like that attitude. Either one of you who's going to win it.
0: Trash talk, we love it.
1: You're going to have to earn it, ladies and gentlemen. You know the rules. This could take a left-hand turn this afternoon, I reckon. Your name is your buzzer. You jump in whenever you think you know the answer, of course. Question five is worth double points. It's worth two. And if we can't separate yous after that, we'll go to golden point. Ruth, are you ready?
3: Yes, I think so.
1: Mark, are you ready?
4: I think so, yeah.
1: It's the Wheel of Knowledge movies, question one. Complete this comedy. Marky, yes.
4: Devil Wears Prada.
1: Devil Wears Prada. The comedy drama that has just had a sequel. Mark was fast and he leads 1-0.
0: Question two. Which horror movie franchise features the crazed character Michael Myers? There are 13 of these movies.
1: Yes, why is there 13 of them?
0: 13.
1: Yes, Mark.
4: Friday the 13th.
1: Ooh,
0: Friday the 13th.
1: Makes sense, 13 movies. It's not Friday the 13th movies. Ruth, what do you reckon it might be?
3: Oh, I just can't think.
0: Oh.
3: No, I haven't got it.
0: Oh. No. Halloween was the answer we were looking for. Freddy Krueger was the one on Elm Street.
1: If we'd asked the question, what franchise features the deranged actor Michael Myers, would have said the Austin Powers movies.
0: Yeah, good
1: so
0: point.
1: So it would have been a different sort of a situation. Mark remains our leader, 1-0. Question three. In the Dune movies, what are the colossal territorial desert creatures that the Fremen learn to ride?
4: Oh.
3: Ruth.
1: Yes, Ruthie.
3: Hopefully camels.
1: Camels. Oh. Look, makes a lot of sense. You're in the desert. You're riding things.
0: Yes.
1: But not
0: camels.
1: Not camels. Any thoughts, Mark?
4: No, not at all.
0: What's going on?
1: They're very large, these things. Geez, I tell you what, isn't Fran quick on the buzzer this afternoon?
0: Yes, she is.
1: They are sandworms, they're called. Just a quick question for both of you. Look, it doesn't matter at this point, but have either of you seen a movie?
4: I'm actually a massive movie.
1: Okay. Given the fact we're three questions in, we're 1-0 up, I just thought I have a fiduciary responsibility to ask that question. Mark is still our leader 1-0.
0: I believe you'll get question four. Name the historical love story starring Margot Robbie and Jacob Elordi as Heathcliff and Catherine.
4: Mark.
1: Yes, Marky.
4: Withering Heights.
1: Ooh. Now, Fran's saying no.
0: Oh,
1: no.
0: That's tough.
1: Because it's not. That's not the right. Oh. No, that word is wrong. Hey, no, don't blame me. Blame Fran. So, Ruth, Mark was very close with Withering Heights, but Fran's saying no. One of those words is wrong.
4: Yeah.
3: Oh.
1: So it's not Withering Heights.
3: Wuthering.
1: Wuthering Heights. That's not even a word. It makes no sense. And you're correct. It's Wuthering Heights. Marky, I'm sorry. As we said, Fran's in a mood this afternoon. She is not to be danced with. Seems like it. That's why she's
4: making me work for it.
1: See, your own words are coming back to haunt you now. But even though it's Wuthering Heights, of course, was it Emily Bronte book, I think? An equally wonderful Kate Bush song. Now, I didn't think I'd be saying these words before. Question five. And it's one all.
0: It is.
1: It all comes down to this. And I reckon this will go, he says, filled with confidence and a little bit of dread. Listen in closely, ladies and gentlemen, for the win. What movie franchise is this song from? Come on, come on, come on, it's a Marky for the win.
4: Trek
1: is correct. And Marky's our champion this afternoon.
0: Trek 2, that one was from.
1: Well done.
3: My God, well done. I was hopeless, but I tried.
1: That's all right, Ruthie. The important thing is you had a red hot
0: Heights. Go. You got Wuthering Heights.
1: You got Wuthering Heights. I don't think Wuthering's even a word, so you've done very well there. Ruthie, you play again whenever you like.
3: Okay.
1: Have a great afternoon. And Marky, you got the chocolates. You're off to the King's Beach Bar with a 50 in your pocket, mate.
4: Thank you, fellas.
1: Well done all round.
0: Well, to take the journey from Flaxton down to beautiful King's Beach
1: there. I'm going to have a little bit of a talk to Fran about her attitude. We'll get her out of the booth before tomorrow. We'll calm her down.
0: She's in a mood this afternoon.
1: We'll find out what's going on.
0: But make sure you go to any of the beach bars because they're wonderful, and King's Beach Bar is now reopened, so enjoy
1: that. It's a great spot.
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6: 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Sunshine Coast traffic.
7: G'day, police. Incident southbound through Narangbar is causing heavy delays back past Bribie Island Road this afternoon. You're looking around 30, 40 minutes in congestion. It's also slowing traffic down as folks take a look at it. Northbound heading up through Narangbar, traffic back to the Gateway Motorway. There's a multi-vehicle crash on the Bruce Highway southbound, blocking the left lane prior to Caloundra Road exit through Palmview. Delays back up to the Sunshine Motorway. 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
0: It is Nugget and Al on the drive home. We don't do it very often. Bloody Tops Aussies is coming up.
1: You're right, we don't do it very often because this is the highest honour we bestow on this show. So we can't just be throwing it around willy-nilly. But up next, we're going to be inducting another member into Nugget and Al's Bloody Tops Aussies. It's a local business, an iconic local business, that has just scored an incredible award. 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

0: Nugget and Al's bloody top sausies.
1: Look, we only do this on esteemed occasions, and today it's a business that everyone would know. It's been around ever since I've been on the Sunshine Coast, which is years.
2: Which is 217 years.
1: Absolutely.
2: This is the highest honour we bestow on the show here, Hot Family. Nugget and Al's bloody top Aussies. And going into that mighty pantheon today, as Albie said, an iconic Sunshine Coast business. Everybody knows this place. Everybody's shopped at this place. And it's another reason why here on the Sunshine Coast, it's so important we support our local family-run and family-owned businesses, our fruit and veggie shops, our bakeries, our butchers, as much as we can, because they're bloody good people and they're helping our community and creating jobs and keeping things ticking over in the economy. And they're very excited, as we are, because for the second year in a row, this joint has been named the best fruit and vegetable retailer in the entire country. It's the Legends at Urbacker's. Oh. And joining us, the owners, Tanya and David. Congratulations, guys. Well done.
3: Thank you, guys.
4: Thank you.
2: So this is the second year in a row. Good on you. Had we won an award like that, we would have just slacked right off, wouldn't we, Albie?
1: Oh, yeah.
2: The second year would have been a disaster. So congratulations. To win this twice in a row, that must be a massive effort.
3: Yeah, look, we're pretty chuffed, to be honest. Like, there's a lot of hours and a lot of work goes into it. But, you know, when it's recognised, it's really nice.
2: Especially when you consider, I'm going to estimate here, I haven't Googled this, there'd be about 16,000 fruit and veggie shops around Australia. To be the top of the pile twice, mate, obviously, as you said, that's a team effort. You must be really, really thrilled.
3: Yeah, we are. We went through a few years there where we kept coming second, and it was always the bridesmaid, never the bride. So it was nice last year, and it's particularly nice this year because we've had a bit of grief with one of our owners, and Tanya's brother, you might have heard, passed away about 5 weeks ago.
2: I think a lot of people would have heard that story because obviously, again, the Urbacker, one of the great Sunshine Coast families, when you lost Colin a few months ago, I think the whole community really felt that loss, Dave.
3: They did, and it's just, you know, it's nice to see good things come out as well as, you know, when you have something that sort of kicks you. And then you get an award like this, it still makes it worthwhile doing.
4: Colin was very much into quality produce, good prices. He was all about the customers. He was the reason why we wanted to do this year was because he was just so passionate. And we are as well, but he was just, the driving force behind the passion.
1: I think that's the nice thing about this award too, isn't it? Because it's the customers who are the people who got behind you and voted.
4: That's right.
2: And look, I should actually explain for Albie too, fruit and veggies, those things you often see on the plate next to your steak and your chicken nuggets, just in case you weren't sure what the wonderful Urbacker's do there at
1: Dillabar. No, I've been Urbacker's many times. Beautiful. And because you've got, I know you go down to the markets and things to get fresh fruit and veg, but you've got a farming component to the business as well, haven't you?
3: Yeah, we do. We grow things like shallots and silver beet and that kind of thing, as well as herbs, and then this year we've got 20,000 strawberry plants, so we'll have our own strawberries coming through soon, and we've got ginger, all kinds of things.
2: And how does it get judged? Is like a secret shopper come in, or is it a vote situation? Like, how does
3: no,
2: it all work?
3: It's a vote situation, so everyone that comes in, you get to give them a receipt and a spiel about you can vote for us, and then the community just got behind us this year again.
2: And I've got to say, I'm really fascinated to know. So now, second year in a row, the best fruit and veggie retailer in the country. What do you get? What's the spoils for this? What is there? Prize money? What are we looking at?
1: Is it a trophy like a pineapple or something?
3: Yeah, no, it's an apple.
2: Is it really? That's the best.
3: Yeah, there's a gold apple and a red apple as well. One for Queensland. One for national.
2: Oh, so you won the Queensland one, then you go on to become the national final.
1: Wow, well done.
2: That's one of the ridiculous trophies I make in my shed for one of our things. This is a little more prestigious.
1: Yes.
2: So obviously, best fruit and veggie retailer in the country 2 years in a row. That's a massive honour. Now being inducted into Nugget and Al's bloody top Aussies, is that right up there alongside it, guys?
1: That'd be the pinnacle, wouldn't it?
3: Well, I'll be expecting a gold pineapple then.
2: We better try and sort something out quick, smart.
1: Something.
2: No, look, as I said, we're thrilled to induct you guys into Nugget and Al's bloody top Aussies, and it's absolutely massive for a family-owned, iconic Sunshine Coast business like Urbacker's to win this award twice in a row to be the best fruit and vegetable retailer in the entire country. You and your team should be incredibly proud. We're thrilled to induct you. David and Tanya, you and all the team there, congratulations at Urbacker's, and thanks for joining us this afternoon, guys.
3: Thanks, guys. You guys are awesome.
4: Thank you.
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5: Hey, I'm Sally Pearson. Australia has notched up its fourth straight win at the T20 World Cup with 113-run thrashing of Pakistan. All-rounder Elise Perry produced a career-best 71 off 48 balls and took 2 for 9 with the ball. Emerson Jones and Storm Hunter have advanced to the second round of Wimbledon qualifiers. No such luck for fellow Aussies Taylor Preston, Madison Inglis and Priscilla Hahn, who all made first-round exits. And two 25-player squads have been unveiled for the historic AFLW International between Australia and Ireland on August 1.
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9: Nugget and Al on the drive home. Crap Goss coming up next. 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
1: Al's Crap Gossip. But you don't miss a thing.
0: I was really sad when I read this story this morning. Darryl Braithwaite has revealed he will no longer play live gigs in a blow to fans. 77 now.
2: Yeah, he's a fair age. The voice has taken a bit of a pounding. He said he's been finding it harder and harder to perform live and he's lost the joy of performing.
0: Yeah, well, that's hard if you're a performer.
2: I thought about that. I thought, Darryl, I lost my joy years
0: ago. Never had the joy.
2: Grow up. None of us have got any joy, mate. We just put our heads down and keep working.
0: But he did say for some time, increasingly physically challenging for him to sing comfortably. As you say, it's taken the joy out of performing, which is an important part. But he's been in the music industry for as long as I can remember.
2: I think he was saying something like 58 years he's been in the Australian music industry.
0: Back in the days of Sherbet, etc.
2: And look, who would have thought he'd still be an icon now?
0: Yeah.
2: Thanks largely to The Horses, which again, people don't realise is a cover song, by the way.
0: Yeah, Ricky Lee Jones.
2: It was
0: Lee
2: a Ricky Lee Jones song that went nowhere, that he covered, I want to say, 88, 89, maybe. Did it even make it into the 90s? But it's become iconic, and now it's on at every pub.
0: He says he's actually spoken to Ricky Lee Jones, and they don't know why that song has become such a big, big song.
2: Now, you say you're very sad about him not touring anymore.
0: Yep.
2: When was the last time you saw Darryl Braithwaite live? How will this affect you?
0: He used to come to Noosa quite a bit.
2: When did you last see him perform live?
0: Been a while now.
2: So really, this isn't going to affect you at all.
0: I still like the fact that he's been out there doing his thing.
2: You like the idea of him being out there.
0: Yeah, absolutely.
2: Like Santa. You like the fact that he hasn't visited you for years, Santa, but you like the fact that
0: he's out there.
2: You know he's out there doing good.
0: Yeah. We've spoken to Darryl quite a few times, and he's a great guy.
2: He's a former concreter turned good.
0: He is.
2: No, he's a lovely fella, Darryl Braithwaite.
0: So anyway.
2: He even put up, remember we did a segment with him called Darryl or the Barrel? I don't remember what it was. But it was so dumb, and
0: he
2: played along beautifully. Yeah, so go on, you Darryl.
0: So enjoy. I guess it's a retirement for Darryl. So anyway,
2: but is he still going to maybe keep recording music, performing live?
0: Because I'm sure he did a recording of a song not that long ago. But anyway, he's not out there.
2: He's earned a break.
0: Yeah. This is an interesting story too. Channel 9 has issued an ominous warning just after Karl Stefanovic's interview, because he does a podcast these days.
2: Oh, to interview some right-wing bloke?
0: Yeah, a very right-wing anti-Islam activist by the name of Tommy Robinson.
2: Is this the guy that's causing all the ructions over in the UK, I think?
0: Yeah, and will continue to do so. But of course, Karl's is a completely independent podcast from what he does on the Today Show on Channel 9. And he does get very controversial, and a lot of this stuff is, all his editorial things. But I think Channel 9 are getting worried because they're getting tainted with the same brush.
2: Yeah, they would be, I guess.
0: Bringing all these controversial figures to his show.
2: Plus, he'd been talking about doing some stuff with Pauline Hanson and One Nation.
0: Yep.
2: Because obviously he's trying to get the show off the ground. He's trying to get clicks.
0: There are some people who are saying that maybe he's pushing the barrow, hoping that Channel 9 will go, nah, we'll pay you
2: Here's
0: out.
2: Here's a payout, Jeff.
0: Away you go.
2: Not silly. Wouldn't be the first person to do that in TV because this bloke he's spoken to, what did you say, Tommy Robinson?
0: His name's Tommy Robinson.
2: Because the UK at the moment is a red hot dumpster fire.
0: Yeah.
2: Like it's making America look like a socialist utopia. At the moment. So, yeah, that guy's very controversial.
0: Well, after he did the interview, and it must have aired, but anyway, they've scrubbed it from his Instagram account, Spotify, Apple, all the...
2: Oh, they've killed the episode.
0: Yeah, they've actually taken it off from all the different things.
2: Which is one of those things where you kind of go, look, the guy he interviewed is an offensive character, but where does the line of censorship...
0: Censorship, I know.
2: Like, it's a slippery slope, isn't it?
0: Because,
2: someone's Tommy Robinson might be somebody else who you don't like their point of view, but... That's the whole point of him. He actually is a journalist by trade.
0: Yep.
2: Karl Stefanovic. That's a fine line
0: I agree with you there. And just a sad one, Savannah Guthrie, the US Breakfast TV host, has broken down in tears live on air once again after reports revealed a ransom note believed to be sent by her missing mum's kidnappers have claimed she has passed away.
2: Oh, really?
0: Yeah.
2: Well, I know she said right at the start.
0: 5 months.
2: When she came back to the Today Show, she said, like, I need to be here. I need the distraction. But the poor woman is just a mess. Like, understandably, 100%. Like, does she need to be on the telly? Because, again, there's been a few of these times where, understandably, the poor woman is completely overwhelmed with worry and sickness and grief and everything. Is that really the place to be also doing live television?
0: Well, no, unless she wanted something to keep her mind off.
2: And that's what she said when she came back. She needed the distraction of coming back to her kind of Today Show family. But, gee, it's a hard ask.
0: The thing that I don't understand, I say investigators close to the case say the, because the first one wanted a Bitcoin ransom. Mm. This one has said, no, she's passed away. But the notes are believed to be sent from the same person or group of people from the same digital IP address. Wouldn't you think they could trace this person from an IP?
2: Look, I figure they have looked down that road.
0: Surely.
2: I'm sure they're looking for you to consult, Sherlock.
0: Can I talk to the investigators, please? It's got to be. Yeah. I don't understand why you couldn't.
2: Obviously, there are reasons why you can't, yeah. Look, again,
0: I'm going to go to technician Pete on
2: that. I don't know if they haven't maybe made the mistake of not consulting with you on the case, but I feel like the authorities probably do have it in hand at this stage.
0: Maybe that's a lead they follow.
2: Something to keep it in mind, yeah.
0: It's Al's Crap Gossip.
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1: 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Sunshine Coast traffic.
4: G'day, police incident. Still got delays on the Bruce Highway southbound from Caboolture down through Narangba. You're looking at around 30 minutes in congestion. There's a multi-vehicle crash southbound wrapping up around Aussie World through Palmview. Delays are back past Tanawa and the Sunshine Motorway slowing both ways through Mountain Creek. Tattersall's Tiara Race Day is this Saturday at Brisbane Racing Club, bringing the Ladbrokes Stradbroke season to a thrilling finale featuring Group 1 racing, fashions on the field and five-star hospitality. It's Travis. Another check in 30 on 91.1 Hot FM.
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13: Hi there, I'm Laura Edison. Well, confirmation today of bird flu in South Australia in addition to Western Australia. The H5 strain found in a dead bird washed up at Knights Beach at Port Elliot early this month, making it the state's first. SA Premier Peter Malinauskas says it's not linked to the known two cases in WA.
14: Rather, it is a migratory bird that has come from the Antarctica or sub-Antarctic region and then come into South Australia that happens from time to time with these giant petrel species.
13: It comes as Papua New Guinea has announced some restrictions on their imports of Australian chickens and eggs. Experts warn the interest rate outlook remains uncertain with mixed inflation figures released today. Headline inflation eased thanks largely to lower petrol prices, but underlying inflation is up from 3.4% to 3.6%, the highest since 2024. Brendan Ryan from KPMG has given his predictions to the ABC.
15: Certainly one more rise is guaranteed. The next rise, I think, is uncertain.
13: A Please Explain has been issued to electricity retailers with some hiking power prices despite their own costs going down. The Energy Minister has written to the ACCC to ask them to look into the increases. Motor neuron disease has been classified as a notifiable condition in New South Wales, meaning doctors have to report a diagnosis. They'll also be required to give information about where the patient lives and their occupation as part of efforts to gather information on what causes the incurable condition. And Robert Irwin has been spotted on a green light London bus with Prince William. The pair boarding the zero-emission electric bus to chat about ways to protect the environment.
3: Sport. With the look you love, for less at QEBS. 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
13: Just more now, and an experienced Socceroo has been scratched from Friday's crucial World Cup clash with Paraguay.
16: Matt Leckie will be out of this game. What happens post-Paraguay will determine, you know, what happens with his rehab.
13: Assistant coach Paul Ocon there confirming the Aussie forward is battling a hamstring injury. And AFL Lions coach Chris Fagan says they've learned their lessons from previous losses. The Swans head of tomorrow night's blockbuster at the Gabba. And that is the latest in news and sport.
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0: Possible showers this evening. We are expecting showers for the remainder of the week. Tomorrow, 12 up to 21. Friday, 13 to 21. And showers are forecast across the weekend.
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0: Here's the final hour of the show. Cheat sheet coming up very soon. We want someone to win $1,000 tomorrow.
2: That'd be really nice, I reckon. $1,000 on a Thursday morning, that's the great way to start the day that Sambo, our mate, refers to as the gateway to goodness. You can almost taste the weekend. We're going to help you out with that very soon with our cheat sheet.
0: Wednesday is Would You Rather Wednesday.
2: And it was a bit of a question. Some might call it a philosophical question. Maybe you'd call it an existential question. It was really a question of would you want more money or more time for Would You Rather Wednesday. We put it to the Hot Family. Where do they vote? You'll find out soon.

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0: Simple formula, 10 questions right in 60 seconds with Sam and Ash, $1,000. How'd we go today, do we know?
3: We only got 8 questions asked, so time was a factor.
0: Yeah.
3: And I believe we only got 1 right. So we were dangerously close to a Grundy run as well. So these are the things you got to keep in mind. If you do play with Sam and Ash tomorrow morning at 10 to 8, the Let's Get Quizzical Pop Quiz, if you get 1 out of 10 through to 9 out of 10, no money. You get 10 out of 10, $1,000.
0: The fun begins.
3: But if you get 0 out of 10, it's a nudie run. And that's the little fears hanging over your head.
0: It's in the T's and C's.
3: Which is, to be fair, should never happen because every evening, like right now, we give you one of the questions you'll need tomorrow morning. So if nothing else, you should get this one. Because if you don't know the answer, you know it's going to be a question on the quiz tomorrow. You can Google it if you have to. I reckon I would have struggled with this one. I reckon I might have had to Google it. Which wouldn't have helped me while I was playing the quiz live on the radio. Because one of the questions you'll need to answer tomorrow morning is, who is the villain in The Little Mermaid?
0: Oh, no.
3: I got no idea.
0: No.
3: So obviously we're talking the Disney animated movie.
0: Mm-hmm.
3: I like all those movies, there's a baddie.
0: It's always a villain.
3: Who is the villain in The Little Mermaid?
0: No, I'll be right beside you. I have no idea.
3: And look, I don't want you to kind of do an interpretive thing. Like, oh, because a lot of people will say, you know who the real bad guy of Top Gun was? Was Maverick. Not Iceman. Iceman was just trying to do his job and Maverick was flying dangerously. Don't want your interpretation on what you believe is the case. I don't want you to sort of go, you know who the bad guy was? Ariel, the Little Mermaid. She wasn't. So I wouldn't care about your interpretation of it. Google it if you need to. Who is the actual villain in The Little Mermaid?
0: That's one to do some research, some homework, and be ready tomorrow morning around 10 to 8 when Sam and Ash play the Let's Get Quizzical Pop Quiz. Could be worth $1,000, which would be nice.
3: Very handy on a Thursday morning.
0: All thanks to Joyce Main. It's 91.1 Hot FM. 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
2: Mikey.
3: Happy Wednesday.
2: How are you, big boy?
3: Yeah, great. I'm surprised you came in, Doug. You were at Palmwoods earlier, right?
2: Yeah, look, it was very easy to just maybe just stay in beautiful Palmwoods.
4: Palmwoods
2: for the day.
4: Is nice, though, isn't it?
2: We were dangerously close to the Palmwoods pub and Rick's garage.
3: Oh, were you?
2: So, yeah, we were sort of in between there. We went and saw the lovely Jackie, Little Miss Boho, for our Workspace Invaders. Lovely to meet her.
3: How beautiful is Palmwoods?
4: Palmwoods is great.
3: Yeah. I lived in Palmwoods for a couple of years and I loved it.
2: I love Palmwoods.
3: Yeah, near the pool.
2: Yeah, no, oh, it's a good spot there. Yeah. No, I love Palmwoods. It was great in there today, wasn't it? It was wonderful. Now, speaking of that, Artie, I've mentioned this to you, Bugger Lugs, before we met up and went and saw Jackie for Workspace Invaders, I've got to say a bit of a hello to a member of the Hot Fair with the lovely Cara, who said, I said, hey,
3: G'day, Cara.
2: No,
3: g'day.
2: No, Cara was happily married.
4: Did she live, I was going to say, did she live in Palmwoods a couple of years ago?
2: Well, no. So what would that mean? She was Mikey's neighbour? and she did make it very clear, hey, Nug, because I was wearing my hot shirt, so I was just walking sort of down the sort of main drag of Palmwoods.
3: There. You said she was taken?
2: Well, this is the thing. I want to make this point clear. Firstly, she saw me and she goes, so are you Nugget? I said, hi, and we're chatting away. And then she goes, hey, I need to talk to you about Mikey. Then she said, no, I'm taken. So she wanted to make that very clear straight away. But
3: so reason, what's the point of this then?
2: Well, no, the reason why Cara bailed me up was, do you remember last week we had one of our Mikey's Random Advice letters? Don't remember who it was from, but it was a bloke who had accidentally lost his wife's car keys.
3: Oh, yes.
2: And then he swore blind that he hadn't lost them.
3: Yeah.
2: And then he found them in his gym bag.
3: And then I suggested you set her up. Yes.
2: Well, we basically said, hey, mate, take this secret to your grave. Yeah. But then you rather horribly said, no, put them somewhere where she'll find them and frame her for the crime.
4: Yes. And I supported you.
3: Yes.
2: So to that end, Cara said, hey, I heard that one last week. Mikey, you're disgusting.
3: Cara, you don't even know what you're talking about.
2: She was mortified. She even said, look, I usually side with Mikey's answers on Mikey's Random Advice, but that was a disgrace.
3: No, it wasn't.
2: So, Cara, I've admonished him as you asked me to do.
3: Cara, if you and I ever get together, you know what's coming. I'm going to frame you.
2: Can I tell you, Cara could not have said in more of a record time, I'm taken.
3: Cara, do you want a new other half? No, I'm available. Do you like jet skiing?
2: Mate, you're an only quarter at best, I imagine.
4: That's disappointing, Mikey. I thought that was a good result.
3: I thought I was about to get married again.
2: Framing a loved one. So we move on from that disaster to this one. Now, our email is quote-unquote from Samara, because she's asked us to conceal her name.
3: Okay.
2: So we're calling her Samara, okay? And she writes, dear Mikey, one of my friends is getting married in August, and she told me over the weekend that her maid of honour has pulled out. I've been friends with the upcoming bride for about 6 years, and she's asked me if I would step in and be her maid of honour. Oh. I'm yet to give her an answer, but I'm not sure if I would do it, because if I wasn't good enough at the start, why am I good enough to be the maid of honour now? Should I tackle this, Samara?
3: Wow.
2: Calm down, Samara, for a start.
3: No, I get
2: over yourself.
3: No. I understand this.
2: Players don't get picked in teams and someone's injured. They get brought into the team and they play as hard as they can.
3: No, I think this is different. I think this is different because the maid of honour is that very special person that stands beside the bride and the other maid, whatever the reason was, she's pulled out, whatever that is. But I think she's right. If she wasn't good to be at the start of it, why is she good now? That said, though,
2: what if Samara was a bridesmaid, though?
3: This is
2: because the thing, and then that situation is everyone just shuffle up one.
4: Next man up.
3: Yes.
2: Yeah, next man up, 100%. The thing the Broncos keep talking about every week and not doing.
3: Yes.
2: But that's the thing. So if she were, that's probably the important thing we're missing here. If she was or already was one of the bridesmaids, then everyone just kind of shuffles up.
3: Yeah.
2: That's why Jerry Seinfeld tells a very funny thing about the reason men in weddings are always dressed the same and why the bloke who's standing next to the groom is called the best man, because if the groom doesn't turn up, everyone just moves up one spot. And then the priest says, do you take this man to be your husband? He's the best man. So that's what, if you were already a bridesmaid, you just shuffled up one spot in the batting order, I think it's fine.
3: I'm getting the feeling, though, with this email from Samara, she's not even part of the bridal party.
2: Which, if she's not, and that's the thing, you think she would have mentioned if she was already a bridesmaid. If she's just been pulled out of the table 17 to maid of honour, That feels like, yeah, maybe too big a promotion.
3: Yeah, and this is where I reckon this is where Samara's coming from, because you're right, if she's part of the bridal party and the maid of honour's pulled out, yeah, you just move yourself up, and that may be fine. That's a different story, but it sounds to me...
2: She's been plucked from obscurity.
3: She's been plucked.
2: Yeah, she's been pulled out of reserve grade. This is obviously getting very petty, an area where you excel.
4: Well, I would use a footy analogy again. Sometimes it's just a fine line between who gets picked for the big gig and who misses out. So there might have just been, you know, between her and this other lady, she's dropped out, then she moves
2: in. But if it's a fine line, wouldn't she have at least made it into one of the bridesmaid slots?
4: Well, maybe she'd been out of form before that. And
2: you're losing track of your own analogy now, aren't you? That doesn't make any sense.
4: Look, do it, do the job and show how good you are at being a maid of honour, and she'll think, oh, wow, I'm glad I picked you.
2: I reckon if you were one of the bridesmaids, shuffle up one spot.
3: If
2: you weren't, I reckon tell her to get stuff.
3: Yeah, I reckon tell her to get stuff if you'd been plucked out. The other option is Samara. If you want to be a maid of honour, there's a very good chance I might be married soon with Cara. So we'll invite you and you can be
2: the
3: maid of honour.
2: We'll invite you and then just days before the wedding, ask you to be the maid of honour.
3: Yes.
2: I'm not sure about that solution I hate the most. But here we are. Little Mikey, we'll see you tomorrow.
3: Bye.
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0: 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Sunshine Coast traffic.
5: A multi-vehicle accident has been cleared now from the Bruce Highway southbound before the Caloundra Road exit in Palmview. There is a breakdown on the on-ramp southbound from Caloundra Road. Still dealing with the police incident on the Bruce Highway southbound in the left lane before Boundary Road in Narangbar. So traffic is slowing up from Bribey Island Road towards Brisbane. Want a 1 in 5 chance to win $10,000 by any in-stock Snowy River Caravan at Green RV by June 30. 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It's Paul. Get the latest traffic info every 30 minutes in the morning from 5:30 on 91.1 Hot FM.
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1: It's our weekly dilemma, and today, as you say, Nuggets, it's a question of more money or more time.
2: Hot Family 1-300-468-911 for Would You Rather Wednesday this afternoon. We want to know, would you rather be given $10 million tax-free, but you lose a year off your life, or be given no money at all, but granted 10 extra years to live? You, my little chumbly bum friend over there, you're taking the 10 years to live.
1: Yeah, because I think life's precious. You go, you know, it's money or time.
2: I was really surprised when you told me that. Because the only thing you love more than chicken cheesy nuggets,
1: I do love money,
2: is money.
1: Yeah.
2: So I was really surprised by this.
1: You've got to be around to enjoy.
2: And that's a lovely kind of holistic kind of very peaceful, almost very spiritual way to look at it, Albie. Me, in the words of the Steve Miller Band. Take the money and run, baby.
1: Take the money and run.
2: As I said, mate, if someone cut me a check for $10 million now, I'd die tomorrow.
1: Oh,
2: I'm just saying, that's a sweet deal. $10 million, but you only lose a year off your life. So it means instead of dying at 77, you might die at 76. That's pretty good, I reckon.
1: You like those odds, do you?
2: So I've got to say, so far on the socials, it's not going particularly well. Look, there's basically 9 million people saying they agree with take the money because it won't take very long. Does anybody agree with you?
1: I've got a couple. I've got three. Jess says, as long as I still have all my marbles, I would choose life. Barb says, longer life, most definitely, absolutely no question. And Samara says, extra time.
2: Look, the vast majority of people on our socials have gone for the $10 million and lose a year.
1: They're chasing that money.
2: So I won't go through all of those, but there was this one person I did like who's tried to cut a deal with us. Catherine said, show me the money. Can I take 5 years for $50
1: million?
2: This isn't the Price is Right,
1: that's not an option.
2: Hot Family, it's Would You Rather Wednesday. Where do you stand this afternoon? Would you rather be given $10 million, but you lose a year off your life, or be given no money, but you're granted 10 years extra to live? Where do you stand?
1: 1-300-468-911.
2: In Nambour, Loretta, how are you this afternoon?
3: I'm very well. How are you guys?
2: My friend, very, very well. Welcome to Would You Rather Wednesday. Where do you stand on our little dilemma this afternoon? Would you rather be given $10 million tax-free, but you lose a year off your life, or be given no money, but you're granted 10 extra years to live?
3: Well, hands down, I'll take the money.
2: Taking the money with me.
1: Taking the money. What's going on?
2: So Loretta and I have got plots side by side in the cemetery, and my God, they're magnificent.
3: The way the world's going, why wouldn't you?
2: Yeah, because I think we don't know what sort of state you're going to be in for those extra 10 years, but only losing a year for $10 million,
1: but you could
2: that's
1: get
2: a pretty cheap price,
1: but you could get 10 added.
3: Yeah, but
1: yeah. 10 more.
2: Yeah, but again, as I said, I don't want 10 more years of this.
3: No.
1: This is sad.
2: As I said in my Gertie thoughts the other day, I reckon babies cry when they're born because reincarnation is real. And they go, oh, not this again. Loretta, thanks for your call. Have a great afternoon.
3: Have a good night, lads.
2: See you, mate.
1: All right, let's get to the words of wisdom from Phil in Palmwoods. G'day, Phil.
4: Oh, hello there. How are you, boys?
1: Good, mate.
2: It's a tough one, but look, to be fair, the tide is very much on my side at the moment.
1: Overwhelmingly.
2: Overwhelmed between the socials and the Hot Family. Phil, would you rather be given $10 million, but you lose a year off your life, or be given no money, but you're granted 10 extra years to live?
4: This has raised a little tricky point in my head while you've been talking about
2: okay.
4: this. My mother-in-law...
2: Yes.
4: She's 85 and she's in hospital and my wife has got power of attorney.
2: I don't like where this is going, Phil.
4: Can we do it on her behalf?
2: What are you thinking, some sort of maybe $5 million for 5 years sort of deal?
4: I'm thinking 10 for 1. That'll be
2: because that deal did come up a bit in the socials.
1: Yeah.
2: So
4: she's not too well at the moment.
2: So she gets the $10 million, but then you just get it in the inheritance.
4: Oh, that's it, mate. It's left to us. We're laughing.
2: That is a very evil plan. Mother-in-law aside, which way are you going? Would you go the $10 million or would you go the extra 10 years of life?
4: Oh, geez. It's hard. Oh, I would probably go the 10 years, I reckon.
2: Oh, you're going the 10 years. Okay.
4: Yeah,
2: that's
4: the 10 years. I've got grandchildren, so you want to see them as much as you can, I reckon.
2: Plus, are you thinking you're looking forward to 10 years maybe without the mother-in-law?
4: I'm not saying anything. I'm going to be in enough trouble for ringing up with this one anyway.
1: I'd come over and visit you, Phil. We could have cups of tea together.
2: Can I tell you, after this call, Phil might only have 1 year to live, and he hasn't gotten anybody out of this. Phil, thanks for your call, mate.
4: See you, boys.
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0: And there we go. That is Wednesday, hump day completed.
1: Very busy afternoon. Lots going on. Lots of dramas on the roads as well. So hopefully everyone get yourself home safely this afternoon.
0: Please.
1: Now, don't adjust your sets tomorrow because our Gossip Queen, Kate Halfpenny, is on the show tomorrow. Didn't have her on today. And everyone's used to Kate being on a Wednesday. I just don't want to mess people's weeks up. Like a public holiday often can. They're catching up with our Gossip Queen, Kate Halfpenny. All about a celebrity couple who, I've got to be honest, I didn't think would have made it this far.
0: Yeah, we didn't think they'd last, but they're going strong.
1: They're about to notch up a milestone that I didn't see coming, so our Gossip Queen will be into that tomorrow as well. Top 5 day being Thursday. We've been inspired by a TV star, I think. Yeah, can we call him a star?
0: Yeah, we call him a star.
1: I mean, he's Australian, not that big a star, but he seems to have gone rogue, hasn't he?
0: Yeah, he seems to be pushing the barrow on something.
1: And maybe pushing the envelope a little bit as
0: Absolutely.
1: Well.
0: Absolutely.
1: So that's inspired our top five tomorrow. Maybe the signs that you're trying to get yourself fired from your job. So that'll be fairly interesting. Of course, Lady JD with the weekend roundup as well. Getting to that nice time of the year too where the weather's nice and cool but not too cold. Lots of events happening around the place. And of course, School Holiday Survivor as well. More chances to school up, make your life a bit easier on school holidays.
0: Give you some school holiday attractions to enjoy while the kids are having a break.
1: A very busy show tomorrow. Before we let you go, though, as always, my farewell fact. And I love this. And look, I haven't been a voracious watcher of the show CSI. I remember when it first came out, I watched it. Remember the Las Vegas-based one, the original one?
0: The very
1: just
0: first
1: CSI.
0: One, yes.
1: I watched the first couple of seasons and then, you know, then they had CSI Miami, CSI New York.
0: That was spinning off everywhere.
1: CSI Black Sludge Under the Fridge. Like, it was getting out of control there for a while. And I don't know if this ever came up on an episode of CSI, but I reckon it would make for a cracking episode if it did. Because my farewell fact this evening, Hot Family, researchers believe, obviously we've all got our individual fingerprints. That's a universally known thing. Everybody's, no two fingerprints anywhere in the world are alike. Even identical twins have separate fingerprints. However, researchers also believe every human being, for the most part, has a uniquely individual tongue print. It's got its own distinctive shape, size, colour and surface texture. The reason why I bring up CSI, I would love there being an episode where Grissom and the team are in there, got the blue lights, they're doing all this stuff and they go, boss, we've scoured the entire house. There are no fluids. There is absolutely no fingerprints whatsoever. This guy's going to get away with it. And then Grissom pulls out some machine and goes, just see if he licked the bench. And that's how they get him.
0: Gone.
1: Cue a song by The Who, and away we go.
0: Tongue print.
1: So if you are going to commit some sort of a crime and you think you've maybe engineered the perfect Ocean's 11-style crime, you think to yourself, nah, there's no DNA, there's no hair, there's no fingerprints.
0: I've covered all my tracks.
1: There's no sweat, there's no blood, there is nothing. The cop is never going to find me. Don't get cocky and start licking stuff because you could still find yourself a boggo road. My farewell fact this evening, researchers say we all have an individual tongue print.
0: Wow, who would have thought?
1: I hope people go home tonight and like are in the bathroom mirror with their partner going like, you're different than mine.
0: Take a photo of this.
1: Yeah, sticking their tongues out and trying to talk about the differences. Do it tonight. It'll be a lovely bonding exercise.
0: It will. Sam and Ash coming in next with Wine Back, and we will see you again tomorrow.
1: Bye.
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1: 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And, you know, I may not have got it all right, but I passed.
12: Oh, yeah, you did pretty good, actually. All right, we'll get to that in just a moment. But one of our local superstars who's doing some incredible things in the world of celebrity was hanging out with Prince William. We're going to tell you all about that next.

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0: They woke you the fun up this morning. 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
2: Head to the Sunshine Coast daily many, many years ago with a bit of controversy because Steve Irwin had his baby son Robert in his arms while he fed a crocodile at the Crocoseum, and introducing Robert to a life of, well, entertainment, but also conservation and an opportunity to don the khaki.
3: Yeah, absolutely.
2: Since that time, we've seen Robert grow into quite a handsome and talented young man.
3: And such a lovely guy too.
2: Beautiful human being.
3: Yeah.
2: Yep. He is a sweet dude, big heart, and full of life, I would say. The apple hasn't fallen too far from the tree there, and Steve has would be rightfully proud of his son. But what's interesting is there nothing the boy can't do?
3: Yeah.
2: It seems like he's picked up the baton from where Dad Steve left it, and he's run harder, higher, and farther than anyone would have expected. In the last couple of years in particular, his spotlight has been shining.
3: Oh, I mean, what he won Dancing with the Stars in the US, the Bonds commercial, like he's really...
2: I reckon the Bonds commercial was a real leap.
3: Yes.
2: Leaping off point for him too.
3: Agreed.
2: Wasn't it? But it shot him from being a young boy into being a young man.
3: Mm-hmm.
2: And the coming of age story of Robert Irwin is quite spectacular. We see him this morning stepping off a bus with Prince William, no less.
3: Oh, how's his form? I love that.
2: Not too shabby. So they're doing a co-promotion over there right now in the US where they're basically seeing him ride one of those London Green buses, you know, the double-decker buses.
3: Oh, yeah.
2: And they're getting off for what is called the Earthshot Prize. So they're in town to honour the Earthshot Prize winners and finalists at the historic venue in London City itself on this London bus. So that's great. So he's at the level now where he's been invited to go and hang out with Prince William and introduce a prize, an award.
3: Imagine that one coming through the Australia Zoo media requests. Prince William wants you to come and join him over in the UK for the Earthshot Prize.
2: Yeah.
3: Are you available?
2: Only after 12.
3: Yeah, because the Crocoseum show obviously is first, and then I could probably fly out after the Crocoseum show, which would have me in London by next day lunchtime.
2: He's 22.
3: It's amazing, isn't it?
2: Prince William's 44, but he's 22 years of age, and he is killing it. And he is representing Australia so beautifully as well. Like, he is a really great ambassador, not only for our country, but the Sunshine Coast, and constantly keeping his vigil and Dad's message going by talking about conservation.
3: Yep.
2: Which brings me to my next point. Is there anything the boy can't do? The major film franchise has got interest around Robert Irwin. It's this one. No, not that one.
3: What do you mean?
2: You do that every time. Not that one. No. The other one. What are you doing?
3: Okay,
2: you're
3: all
2: ruining my story.
3: This one.
2: Yes. Rumours are circulating that our very own Robert Irwin will don the Walter PPK, grab a martini, shaken, not stirred, and be the next James Bond.
3: Mate, if this comes off, that will be one of the greatest things in the whole entire world. How has this come about?
2: Can you imagine? Okay, so at the moment, of course, it's only rumour. And he is saying, look, it's news to him. So he's not supporting the rumour at all. Other than to say that if he was to be asked to be 007, he'd probably jump at it.
3: Yes.
2: Provided that he could wear a khaki tux and he would be saving the world from habitat destruction.
3: Okay, so I've done a little ChatGPT session here. For the next James Bond, there's still no official announcement, but yes, Robert Irwin's name is being thrown in the mix there. Our front runner, though, apparently, he's going to have to beat his fellow Australian.
2: Fellow Aussie.
3: Jacob Elordi.
2: Yeah, I've seen that.
3: Yeah, because he's got the height, the presence, and a new generation of a Bond feel.
2: There you go.
3: I still feel like I would like to see Robert in there. In saying that, I just feel like Robert is too nice.
2: Well, that's what would make it even more interesting.
3: Yeah.
2: He'd be like the gentleman spy, but he'd be kind of like the boyish, charmed gentleman spy.
3: Oh, and you're right. I don't know. This is a goodie. Just because he's also obviously hosting the Logies that's coming up in August.
2: And nominated to win one.
3: Yeah. And the winner is
2: me.
3: Oh guys, it's me. I'm shocked and honored. Thank you very much.
2: Awkward.
3: Yes.
2: And awesome.
3: And no, you cannot win, Julia Morris. It's mine.
2: Back off. Can I just say, if it came down to a race between Jacob Elordi and Robert Irwin, I'd go Irwin.
3: Would ya?
2: Yeah. Yep. If it was a two-legged race, I'd say, better luck next time, Jacob. I would roll the dice. The only problem with that is the last Australian to be James Bond was pretty crappy.
3: Who was that?
2: George Lazenby.
3: What?
2: I've never heard of him?
3: No.
2: That's why.
3: Okay, all right. Well, if anyone's going to put us on the map and do a fabulous job, you know it's going to be Robert Irwin. So
2: indeed.
3: Robert Irwin for the next James Bond.
2: 10 p.m.
3: Woo! Oh, actually, while we're at it, throw him into that too.

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2: All right, I'm just going to test your swimming knowledge because there is a new world record holder when it comes to the 50-metre freestyle. Now, these are kind of like everyone sort of ears prick around at swimming when it comes to a 50 or 100-metre freestyle because they're like the hot, cool events.
3: Are they?
2: That people do.
3: Because Meg Harris was our best, is our best at that distance, isn't she?
2: No, Molly O'Callaghan is. Meg Harris is off to the Commonwealth Games. But, yeah, her and Shanda Jack, Meg Harris, yeah. But our best is, actually, our 100 would be Molly and yeah, Meg would be up there with the 50, her and Shayna. So her name is Kate Douglas. She is from New York. They're having a great time at the moment, aren't they? But what's so good about her is that she is an exceptional 50-metre freestyle swimmer, but her main event is actually the 200-metre breaststroke. Now, I in particular love this because as if you're just joining us, I was a swimmer myself. I just missed out on the London Olympics, and my main event was a 200-metre breaststroke. But to be a breaststroker and to be a freestyler and to just go out and break a 50-metre freestyle world record as you're like your fifth best event. It's not even her first best. Is insane.
3: Yeah. Like, how old is she? Just a pup.
2: She's just a pup. But the thing with her is like to be able to do that goes against lots of different sort of
3: physiological things.
2: Yeah.
3: It's like butterflies, shoulders dislocate and all that sort of stuff. And what are you guys are famous for having weirdo hips, right?
2: Yeah, so weird hips, like insane, like adductor strength as well.
3: Yeah.
2: And then you get like if you're a sprinter, like many sports.
3: Does that mean you can crush a watermelon with your thighs?
2: Yeah. I'll give it a go if you want.
3: I do want to see that. Hey, can we get a watermelon in Studio One, please?
2: Bring it in. Yes. So yeah, usually you're pretty strong through your adductors. Abductors can be a little less, but anyway, the point is I saw this and I thought that was just remarkable that she's just broken a world record, one that's been standing for quite some time. But she's like, yeah, I broke it because I had some fun. So I want to test your swimming knowledge because I feel like you have a pretty good broad knowledge of lots of different sports.
3: Yep.
2: But these are terms that we would use at swimming training, and okay. I want to see if you understand or can get these. I think you'll do a good job.
3: Can I speak swim?
2: Can you speak swim? All right, we're going to grab some Price is Right music.
3: Oh, I'm in the mode now.
2: Now you
3: feel like Larry
2: it?
3: Emder.
2: Okay, if I was to say to you, what's back end pace, what would that be?
3: The last part of the race.
2: Good job.
3: So, yeah, you set out for one speed and then at the end is the back end pace.
2: What about negative splitting something?
3: Yeah, negative splitting. That would be each time you do the split, every time you touch and move on, that you're actually doing far, or you're getting less, time than the split before.
2: It's good. Good job. So if I was to do a 200-metre freestyle, you would hope that you could try and make that second 100 faster than your first, which is very hard to do, by the way.
3: Because you're fatiguing.
2: Yeah. What if I was to say hypoxic?
3: You've been in the water too long.
2: No, but that's good. That's good. Oh, where'd Larry go?
3: Yeah, see, that's what happened.
2: Yeah, okay. Hypoxic.
3: No.
2: Still don't get it? Okay.
3: Still in the water too long.
2: It's working on your breath control. So, you know, we used to do this one thing where we did 10 50 metres, I should say, and the first 25 was under the water and then you come back swimming butterfly.
3: How many distances can you do underwater with one breath?
2: Oh, I only used to be able to do 50 metres.
3: Oh, that's good though.
2: Yeah.
3: That's good.
2: It's pretty good. Yeah, but I used to have to do like breaststroke pullouts underneath the water because my freestyle kick wasn't very fast. What if I was to say to you DPS? What does DPS mean?
3: Don't push Sam. Don't push Sam.
2: Just don't do it.
3: DPS, mate. Don't push Sam.
2: Anyway. Yep. Something else sprung into my mind when it comes to DP.
3: Please don't. Please don't.
2: Distance per stroke.
3: You don't have consent.
2: No. It's distance per stroke. Okay. All right. What about this one? What if I was to say missed the wall?
3: Okay, you got your timing all wrong for your tumble turn.
2: Yes. And then, you know, when you do one of those like, little spazzy, you miss them all, and then your leg, like, jolts to full extension. 100 metres stroke rate. Oh, sorry, I stuffed that up.
3: What?
2: 100 stroke rate. What does that mean?
3: It's 100 metres stroke rate? How many strokes over 100 metres?
2: No.
3: Oh.
2: It's what your stroke would be if you were to swim 100 metres. So like, your pace, essentially.
3: Yeah, right.
2: You've done pretty well there. And lastly, if I was to say descend, what would that mean?
3: Get out of the pool.
2: It's time. Yeah. Out right now. So descending means that you're getting faster, not slower.
3: Okay.
2: Hmm. So there you go.
3: So this
2: is pretty good.
3: Interesting the language around all that too, and it's funny how different sports. I mean, if I was to say to you, go jump on the gunnel.
2: What?
3: Would you know what I was talking about?
2: No.
3: So if you sit at the gunnel to the starboard side of the staunchion.
2: Oh.
3: Would you know what I was saying?
2: Okay. I'd be sitting at the back of the boat.
3: No.
2: At the front. Would I be overboard?
3: Mostly overboard.
2: Am I drowning right now?
3: Yes. You need a life ring.
2: Okay, thanks.
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0: Ash's Entertainment. Yours.
2: What you got today?
3: Oh, I want to talk to you about the great Ed Sheeran. I love that man. He's so fun. And, like, he's just, I guess, one of those people you want to go and you'd want to have a beer with or something.
2: Yes.
3: Like, he's just that type of guy.
2: I do.
3: Because you hear about all these stories about how many people he's had, you know, like beers with, or like when he was in Brisbane once and he ended up just at a pub, went out by himself, no security, no nothing, just went out to have some fun. I'm like, yeah, that's literally our kind of guy. Anyway, so Ed Sheeran, and being an Englishman, he's well amongst the World Cup at the moment, which is awesome. But he's got one of the coolest celebrity stories going around. He finally got the chance to meet Lionel Messi, who just sort of broke the world record for the most amount of goals scored in a World Cup.
2: Yeah, and hours on the pitch and World Cups attended.
3: Yeah. And he was sort of just, you know, chatting to him, and he was like, oh, he's such a legend, and saying all these cool things to him. And he said like, it was a very one-sided conversation. You know, like, Ed was doing a lot of the talking to Lionel, saying, like, you know, I love this about your play, and I love this, and, like, how cool is this, and just almost rattling off his own achievements. So I assuming he's probably just gone through his Wikipedia page and then is just fangirling, apparently, real hard over Lionel Messi. And Lionel's sitting there, and he's, like, nodding, and he's smiling. And, like I said, it was a very one-sided conversation. And then afterwards, someone quietly pulled Ed aside and said, hey, you know that he doesn't speak a word of English at all. not one single word. He was just sitting there just to be polite, and apparently he handled it like a complete gentleman. But, yeah, you've got Ed Sheeran, like, who is
2: going off the gab.
3: Yes. Hey,
2: that's
3: question.
2: Funny.
3: Oh, no, is this going to be dumb? This might be a dumb question. I'm going to ask you anyway. Would he know who he is, that his name's Ed Sheeran?
2: It's a good question. You don't know. I don't know. It's not a dumb question at all.
3: Because
2: you'd think he would. You'd think he would know. Like, at the very least, his advisors and the people, because you're not assuming someone like Lionel Messi is going to be within a 5-meter proximity of somebody who could cause him harm or whatever else. So there'd be minders and bodyguards and everyone else coming around saying, hey, Lionel, in Argentinian, and saying, hey, mate, this guy here, it's Ed Sheeran. And he go, oh, yeah, I love his music. Oh, yeah, great. But in Argentinian.
3: Yeah.
2: And so they would have sat down together to go, all right. Foolish of the people around both Ed and Lionel to not have a translator present.
3: Well, you would think, right?
2: Yeah, that's dumb. That's a bit dumb.
3: Like, because
2: otherwise they're just going to say they're doing what? You know, sing to me, Ed. You're going to do some foot skills, Lionel. Like, seriously. Like, if they don't have a translator there or some kind of Google, don't they have those Google ear things now where you can just whack your ear pods in and they do the automatic translation for you? There'd be ways.
3: And the Meta glasses, they do the same thing.
2: I think that seems a bit silly.
3: Is this just weird, or is this just me thinking this? Mm. When someone is so good at something, like Lionel Messi.
2: Me winning things, yes.
3: No, because I won the last
2: Doesn't
3: one.
2: Doesn't count.
3: Nah, this really taken the gloss off your little gloat there, hasn't it?
2: Yep.
3: Has. Back to me. Winning races. But like, someone who's so good, like Messi, you would think that, like, and for me, I automatically think that they're good at everything.
2: Yeah.
3: So I automatically think that they're like a whiz at speaking English.
2: He should be a linguist.
3: Like,
2: he should speak nine languages.
3: Like, he's got nine languages down pat, like K-Rudd does. Like, I just assume that they can literally do anything because they're the best footballer in the world. But then you think about it, you're like, no, they're the best footballer in the world because they pour every inch and every bit of their soul into that sport.
2: Correct.
3: To become the best in the world. So they don't actually have time for the rest of it.
2: I can't read. I was born to lead, not to read.
3: That's exactly right. Hey, that's what I was going to say. It's 91.1 Hot FM. That is your latest in Yen 7 News.
4: I want to get your thoughts on this one, though, because there's Bruce McAvaney Award, the most popular sports presenter. 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
2: I don't know if you can.
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2: Right, pets on planes.
3: Yep.
2: Should you be able to take your pet on a plane?
3: I say no. You know, until you can Kimmy Kardashian and buy your own plane, if you're sharing it with a space, some people are scared of dogs.
2: Mm.
3: So that's the other thing. Some people are terrified of dogs. They've had a traumatic experience. You're not considering their needs.
2: Yeah.
3: Dogs need to pee and do number twos. Like, and it's unavoidable, as they should be able to do as they need to. I don't think it's hygienic, I don't think it's safe, and I don't think it's right.
2: Yeah, no, I do agree with you. Rhonda in Majimba, what are your thoughts on this?
4: I wouldn't mind. Obviously, you have to have very specific rules for people that want to travel with pets, but currently the specific requirements are for small pets in a specific size carrier that sits under the seat in front of you. So my golden retrievers can't come on a plane unless they go in a crate underneath the plane, which... If that's the rules, that's the rules. I'm not against it, so.
3: Oh, I didn't know that. So they have to be inside a crate, do they? I thought they were allowed to roam free.
4: No, they have to be in a specific, like a carrier that fits under the seat in front of where the owner is travelling, basically.
3: So there is no way I would get my Doberman in there.
2: He's dead, mate. You're not getting him in there anyway.
3: Well, more chance now, I guess.
2: Actually, he put his jar in there.
3: Yeah, yeah.
2: Yeah.
3: So, okay, Rhonda, so that's interesting, and thank you for that, because I was wondering how that was going to work, because in my head I'm just seeing, like, German shepherds walking up the aisle with those little French bulldogs, and then all of a sudden there's a fight on and there's, like, dogs blooing while someone's trying to get their peanuts.
4: Yeah, I don't think so. I mean, it would be an entertaining flight, but yeah. I don't think that's going to happen.
2: See, it's funny your head went there with the fighting of the animals, because I thought the German Shepherd would definitely be the captain in charge. I noticed him with a hat on. I thought he was the... Actually...
3: He's a German Shepherd. It's Luftwasser.
2: He's the one who's actually doing the flight today.
3: Yeah.
2: So it's weird where our heads went.
3: Hello, everybody. I'm your Captain Fleeking.
2: I love it. All right, thanks so much, Rhonda.
3: Thanks, Rhonda.
2: Danny in Bettina. Danny, what's your thoughts on these pets on planes?
5: I am Team Sam and sort of Team Sam Wander as well. So I worked in the airlines for 2 years and I agree with Sam. He brought up one of my absolute favourite points on this, which is people are terrified of dogs.
3: Yeah.
5: My daughter, for instance, she didn't have a bad experience, but it was a bad experience. She had a husky jump up on her when she was two.
3: Yep.
5: It was friendly, but it was like a polar bear for her.
3: Yeah,
2: like dog of course.
5: Barking is the next thing that I'm getting to. Scares the hell out of us. So if you've got a dog that hears another dog starts barking in a tin can, you know, hurtling through the sky. That's my point. Sometimes it's not even the physical dog itself, it's the noise of the animal. And and then exactly what Sam was saying with, you know, the call of nature. Cleaning up planes after humans is bad enough as it is, if anyone is taking a long haul.
3: So,
5: service animals, different thing, provided they're a legitimate service animal, like a blind dog thing, for instance.
3: Mm.
5: I fully see that, but Wanda is right, unless you basically got it in a carriage, that is how it works, or in an urn, as Sam was saying earlier.
2: Yes.
5: But I also agree with you on the Bunnings thing as well. I think it's a poser's pose.
3: Yeah, it feels like a posy thing, doesn't it? And I kind of feel that might be the same thing on aeroplanes as well. But as you say, once you're up, once the plane has taken off, you don't have too many options.
2: Mm.
3: So that plane has got to get to its destination. If a dog, if a group of dogs, as you say, start barking and carrying on, that would be a nightmare fuel.
2: Yeah,
5: like people have a hard enough time with their kids who are like, you know, having legitimate problems with, you know, inner ears that they can't bell salva, which is why kids generally cry on planes because they can't pressurize their ears. And then you add to that the fear of an animal. I mean, I understand that they're also gazetted. Like, they're very gazetted. Like, this plane has got an animal. But sometimes flying times are unavoidable. You need to get to a destination at a certain time. Sometimes people just won't see the gazette. And, I think it's going to cause more problems than it solves.
3: And I'm just thinking too, Danny, tell me what you think about this. A lot of the designer dogs nowadays, like pugs and Frenchie bulldogs and things like that, their nose and nostrils, they'd get terrible sinus, I'd imagine, taking off.
5: Yeah, absolutely, because I do as a human and my sinuses are, you know, not inbred over hundreds of thousands of years.
3: Hey, not, you said it, not me, mate. I wasn't going there, Danny.
5: I did.
3: But they can't hold their nose and blow, right?
5: Say again?
3: So, because they can't hold their nose and blow and decompress.
5: Yeah, correct. Yeah, the Valsalva thing again. And people just have this, like you said, this idea of like Paris Hilton with their little doggy in their pocket. And it's I can see more problems in itself. Because, yeah, the sinus issue, the barking is a big one because, like, they're not going to know what's going on. So sometimes takeoff is scary enough for humans. You give it to an animal who has absolutely no idea and the floor carriage is rumbling, particularly if they're sitting over the wheels.
3: Feels cruel.
5: They're not going to have any idea.
3: I'm with you.
2: I can't believe you guys have never seen a pug blow its nose. But anyway. Danny, thanks so much for your call.
5: Thank you.
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0: The office is 12 degrees. 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
0: Plus, we have a massive ticket blitz to go for Foxy Malone's The Opening Night tomorrow night. We are super excited and you can be there with us. 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

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If things go wrong, it's just incidental. My bad, never got the memo that you never have fun while you're in the limo. Yeah, you wanna ride in the six, you wanna dine in the six. But when I lean for the kiss, you said I'll probably send you some pics. And I'm

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0: It's Will and Woody. Hope you're having a great drive home. You're either up early or up late. Either way, welcome aboard. Great to have you here.
1: Bloody oath.
0: Tune in at a good time because these are, probably the best bits of the show, I would say.
1: 100%. 100%. They're going to keep you up. You're obviously trying to stay awake if you're with us right now.
0: Might be trying to fall asleep.
1: Oh, true. I think either way.
0: You might have us on quietly in the bedroom.
1: Totally. And what a beautiful...
0: It might be a sedative for you. And that's, yes. That, you know, I'm glad we can be useful. That's...
1: And if you can try and
0: painful.
1: Try and translate us into your dream. Do you think that when you go to sleep and you go to have a dream...
0: I reckon we get into the bits.
1: Okay. Yep. This arguably a best bit right now. This is arguably a best bit right now.
0: Not sure. Enjoy it. It's Will and Woody.

0: sleep?
1: It's Will and Woody keeping you up.
2: Woodrow, 131065. I'd love for you guys to call or text 0429131065. What do you publicly police? Because I reckon there's some things that you've got to be a little bit careful about.
3: Yeah. What do you mean publicly police? Like citizens' arrest?
2: Well, I suppose that would be the, like, the extreme end of it.
3: Yeah.
2: But the most common would be like telling someone off.
3: Oh, right.
2: So
3: oh,
2: if you
3: yeah,
2: see
3: yeah,
2: someone
3: right, right.
2: littering.
3: Oh, sure. Yeah,
2: spitting.
3: Yeah.
2: But those things are actually illegal. Like
3: spitting. Is spitting illegal? Not that I spit.
2: In Singapore, I think it's illegal.
3: Chewing gum is illegal in Singapore.
2: I don't know whether spitting is illegal. So that'd be a great example where you okay. go like, oh, mate, you look at someone and you don't spit.
3: Passing wind.
2: You know, people that cough without putting their hand over the mouth.
3: Oh, especially during COVID.
2: Not during COVID.
3: Even, oh, well, now, come on, fair game now.
2: I think I'm saying, but if you do that on the train,
3: oh, yeah,
2: you're going to get
3: yeah.
2: a look from some people.
3: But definitely, yeah, definitely.
2: Passing wind.
3: Yes, said that. Said
2: you're
3: that twice
2: look,
3: now.
2: You're going to get a look from some people.
3: Playing music on a train with no headphones in. It's outrageous. Even doing
2: oh,
3: it.
2: Oh, so would you police that? Would you go like, sorry, mate?
3: Well, no, I'm not confrontational. I'd leave the carriage. I'd go to a different carriage. You know when people have phone calls on trains?
2: Tommy's written bear beating in the chat. What's bear beating?
4: That's playing music out of the phone speaker.
2: Oh,
4: is bear
2: that what
4: beating?
2: We're talking
4: yeah,
2: about?
4: We talked about that one.
2: Should we really?
4: Do you remember that?
3: Oh, Air India. They're making it illegal on their planes.
2: To bear beat?
3: To bear beat. They're anti-bear beating.
2: Have you ever bear beaten it on a plane?
3: Nah, I'm way too conscious of annoying people around me. I would never do that.
2: Okay.
3: It's sad. It's sad that I can't bear beat.
2: Sorry. Gotta stop saying that word.
3: It's a weird sentence.
2: You guys wrote it.
3: It's a weird sentence. We didn't bring up bear beating.
2: I didn't bring up bear beating. Mm-hmm. We all know it sounds like something else. Mm-hmm. That's not my problem. That's just the word.
3: We didn't invent
2: the
3: word.
2: That's just the word at the end of the day.
3: Yeah.
2: And whatever you've insinuated in your sick little minds, that's up to you.
3: Yeah.
2: Now, the reason I'm bringing this up on 131065, what do you publicly police?
3: Yeah.
2: What can you publicly police is probably the question.
3: Yeah.
2: I was taking my dog Stevie for a walk.
3: Mm-hmm.
2: This morning,
3: mm-hmm.
2: and there's a guy who's moved in across the road.
3: Uh-huh.
2: Haven't met him yet.
3: See the guy with the boat? I hate that boat that sits in your street. Sorry. He is. It's not, we're not near the beach. But like, just.
2: I like that guy.
3: Take your boat.
2: I like his house.
3: I
2: think his kids listen.
3: Okay. We love the boat. We love the boat. We'd love to take it out. I suppose you're near a river. Sorry about that.
2: So, there's a guy that's moved in across the street.
3: Sorry about that.
2: And I was taking Stevie for a walk.
3: Yeah.
2: Stevie does a wee on the nature strip opposite him. So, on the other side of the road. So, like, practically my nature strip.
3: Yeah.
2: Right?
3: Yeah, and a wee's fine.
2: Okay, but he's too far away.
3: Mm-hmm.
2: So anyway, he's got one of the boxes that he's moving into his house with in his arms.
3: Uh-huh, uh-huh.
2: He yells out, "You're going to pick that up?"
3: The wee?
2: Well, that's what I said. I said, my blood boiled because I was like, I've lived on this street for 8 years.
3: Yeah.
2: So
3: I said, know your place, mate.
2: Know your place.
3: I'm king of the street.
2: Know thy place.
3: yeah.
2: I think Jesus once said.
3: Yeah, yeah.
2: So I was like, mate, back off. It's a wee.
3: Yeah.
2: And he goes, "Are you sure?" And I was like, I said to him, I'm 2 meters from it.
3: Yeah.
2: And then I said, would you like to come and check?
3: Oh, yeah. Love that. Put your box down.
2: Well,
3: come and have a look.
2: Right?
3: Yeah, love that.
2: And then he just, you know, gave me this. I think he actually got a bit scared. I think Sam said I was actually quite aggressive. But I felt threatened. And I had this moment of like, I hate that like people are policing me for whether or not I'm picking up my dog's poo.
3: Well, I think if it was a poo, I think that is policeable, can I just say? If you walked outside my house and your dog took a poo on my nature strip, you would be picking that up.
2: Of course, but that's what I'm saying. I would pick it up.
3: Yeah, yeah.
2: So
3: yeah.
2: The fact that he's questioning whether I am picking it up or not, I was like, back off.
3: Yeah, yeah.
2: Like
3: yeah,
2: that was too, the level of scrutiny was way way too high.
3: Yeah,
2: and he was presumptuous to think that and I've also picked up Stevie's poo for 7 years.
3: Yeah,
2: I've picked up a metric ton
3: of
2: dog poo
3: in
2: my hands.
3: Little fun fact, when you pick it up, you like to squish it in your hands because it feels warm on a cold
2: there
3: morning.
2: There you go. So I don't even mind it. I actually quite like it. It's your dog.
3: You look forward to it.
2: It's your dog. At the end of the day.
3: You told me you get angry if she doesn't poo when it walks and you don't get to squish it.
2: I don't get a little bit of a hand warmer. So it's not my problem. And that's something that I would definitely do. Yeah. So I got very annoyed that he was policing me for that. Yeah. So,
3: Fair enough.
2: 13165, what can you publicly police?
3: Can I just slight extension?
2: We'll take your calls at me.
3: Slight extension from this. Do you think you can police, if you pick up the dog poo, people have been putting their dog poos in my bin?
2: Oh, so like, this is a good thing to publicly police.
3: Do you think you can
2: police where people put their dog poo after they pick it up? That's not an extension, mate. That falls under the umbrella of what can you publicly police.
3: I think it's outrageous.
2: We'll take those calls up next, 13165.
3: I
2: think it's fair game. If your bin's on the street.
3: No, but you've got
2: Your bin's on the street, mate.
3: If it's Monday morning.
2: When your bin is on the street, that is fair game.
3: No, it's not.
2: Get it off the street then. Get out there earlier. That's on you.
3: I'm working.
2: No, you're not. You work at 4 o'clock in the afternoon. It's Will and Woody. Kiss.
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0: up early. It's Will and Woody keeping you up.
1: What can you publicly police? I said, what can you? Because I think this is the point for me. Like, I got told off because my neighbour or one of my neighbours, I'm not going to gratify them with the term neighbourhoods because they're not in that company as far as I'm concerned. Wow. There's someone who just moved in. They accused me of not picking up my dog's poo. Mm-hmm. My dog was just doing a wee.
2: Yep.
1: But they got presumptuous. They questioned my integrity. I got a bit angry. They felt threatened. so anyway, 131065, spitting, I reckon, is probably a big one that people love to publicly police.
2: Yeah, I mean, I think...
1: Double parking, where do you stand with that? You know, if someone's double parked out the front of a shop? You're publicly, are you going like, why, what are you doing?
2: No, I'm not. You know,
1: I let him go.
2: I'm not confrontational.
1: Public parking's just a way to go, isn't it? Like, you know...
2: Double parking.
1: It's part of life. You know, mum used to go, I'm just going to double park for 30 seconds, can you run in, grab the fish and chips? Yeah. Like, that's just...
2: You've got a minute. You've got a minute.
1: Right.
2: That's totally fair
1: but
2: enough.
1: But people hate that.
2: Of course they do. Holds them up. Let's go to Jody here. Jody, you're like Will. Your neighbour tried to police you.
3: Oh, my goodness. She sure did. She rang the doorbell and then she said, oh, I think maybe you should put the sprinkler on your front lawn.
2: Oh God! I mean, Jody,
1: personal.
2: I'm a big grass guy. How was the front lawn looking? Be honest.
3: Well, the lawn is fine, but it's my front lawn. If I want to let my lawn die, I can let my lawn die.
1: Yes.
3: But then she said, "I think the bushfires are coming."
2: What? Oh, why don't bring in the bushfires? How outrageous!
1: Get on your Jody.
2: Get her to hose your front lawn. If
1: you know that Jody, I know that reminds me of that time. Remember when we used to get encouraged to tell on our neighbours during water restrictions?
2: Oh yeah.
1: Do you remember that?
3: Yeah. I know.
1: That was a weird time to be alive.
2: And people used to have big fences saying like, "Oh, use tank water."
1: Yeah. And you used to you got encouraged to snitch on your neighbour for using too much water.
2: Yeah, did it every week. It was awesome. Let's go to Drew here. And they never knew who was snitching. Drew.
1: Yeah, there was like a Dobbers hotline, wasn't it?
2: Here we go. You're coming for me, Drew. You disagree with me. What about the
4: correct, Woody. I disagree with you. The footpath is public knowledge.
2: Yep.
4: If I am walking my dog and it's done a poo and I see a wheelie bin, I will pick it up and I will chuck it in the bin.
2: No, of course, I agree, Drew. Tie it to your belt, Drew, and you can get to your own house and you can throw it in your own bin, Drew.
1: No, I agree, Drew. I agree.
4: No. Will, I agree with you.
1: Thanks,
4: Woody,
1: mate. Thanks, Drew. Appreciate it, Drew. Let's give Drew something.
2: A
1: couple of tickets to go and see Supergirl, the movie. That's for Drew. Good on you, Drew.
2: Okay.
1: I agree. When you walk, because bin night, Sunday night, Monday morning for us.
2: Same as me. Yeah.
1: I love taking the dog for a walk on Monday morning because I don't have to wait for a bin. It's free for all.
2: You're a bastard. So it can only be on the street. So you'd never even step a foot into someone's front yard to put it in their bin?
1: No.
2: It has to be on the street.
1: Yeah.
2: So what if, because I used to have bins that were on the front fence.
1: Yeah.
2: And my God, this was assaulted with dog poo.
1: Yeah, I remember them. Yeah.
2: My bin was half little bags of dog poo.
1: Yeah.
2: Would you do that?
1: Nah. No.
2: Love to know where Drew stands on that. Where's Drew gone?
1: There's a.
2: Coming for you, Drew.
1: it's hard that when you've got like a bag of poo, you want to get rid of it.
2: I get that.
1: You want to get rid of it.
2: That's your problem.
1: What's your problem that your bin's on the street? You've opened yourself up to attack.
2: I didn't have space.
1: Can I ask you a question?
2: Yeah.
1: You know when there's a skip bin on the street?
2: Yes.
1: There's a construction site going on.
2: Yes.
1: Do you ever put anything in there?
2: Is that illegal?
1: Well, no, but it's the same premise.
2: Bloody oath I do.
1: Well, it's the same
2: premise. If it's not illegal, bloody oath I do.
1: It's the same premise then.
2: I say to Mim, there's a skip bin in the street. Get everything.
1: It's the same premise
2: then. No, it's not poo. I don't get my poo and put it in there.
1: Well, I'm not saying I put my poo in there.
2: It sounds like you do. Man, let's go to Alice here.
1: It's the same premise. You agree. If there's a bin on the street, it's fair. It's fair game.
2: But
1: it has to be.
2: My bins only get picked up once every 2 weeks and they stink when there's poo in there. Alice, you're a self-confessed policer of people. What do you police them on, Alice?
5: 100%. Anything that's just not respectable. One of the things is when people have their phones on loud, like they're watching a video.
2: Oh, I hate it.
5: And you're
1: bear
5: in
1: beating.
5: Public space.
1: Bear beating, Alice, is what it's called. Yeah. It's a shocking thing.
5: Yeah, just anywhere.
2: I hate it, Alice.
5: Anything else, like I've been told off because I asked people to move a blanket at the footy game. They told me off for it.
1: People used to reserve blanket seats with their blankets.
2: Not on.
5: 100%. And it takes up so much room.
2: Yes.
5: I just do it all the time.
1: What about talking in
5: a
1: concert? What about talking in a concert, Alice?
5: No, because that's, you know, like you... You know, it's already fair game there because everything's all loud. Talking at church and talking at meetings is something totally different. Yeah. I always look back at people when it's a quiet room and they're talking. I'm like, if you want to talk, I've said it to people, just go outside.
1: Good on you, Alice. We're going to have to go to Susan, Karen. But I appreciate it. No, thanks, mate. He's like, God, she sounds like a riot.
6: Oh, we do.
1: We've got a few texts that have come through that I should get to. Ruby said, no, it's good. It's good. There are rules that we should
2: live by. That's what we asked for as well.
1: It's worth being respectful.
2: She's the queen of this.
1: Absolutely. Love Alice. Give her the Supergirl tickets. Ruby said, I beep at people if I drive past them and they litter. That's definitely one to.
2: Yeah.
1: Also, telling people to get off their phone when they're driving because it's just dangerous.
2: Yeah. Yeah, no, good call. Great call. Alice would definitely do it. Let's go to Susan here.
1: I publicly police people who walk their dogs on days when it's too hot. See, I would have an issue with that.
2: Hang on. Yeah, you can't make a comment on like whether it's.
1: I know, because I'm like, it's my dog.
2: There are
1: like,
2: desert dogs out there as well.
1: There are what?
2: Desert dogs.
1: Susan's called on 13 no, yeah, minutes. G'day, Susan. What do you publicly police?
7: Look, I don't mind if the dogs have done the poo on the lawn because it's free fertiliser. I mean, I'm a cement all right, but on the lawn, when the rain comes, it goes in the lawn.
2: Just rub it in, Susan.
7: People need to get a life, really. There's more important things in the world than the dog poo and getting excited about these things. And I'm sure that when they do something wrong, they hope that nobody dobs them in.
2: Preach.
1: Yeah, I agree. Preach, now, Susan. So his final question here. We have gone full AM. AM radio here. I'm loving it.
2: I just keep taking these calls.
1: So the open line. Susan, what do you think if there's someone's put their bins out the night before and you just walk in your dog and your dog's done a poo? Can you put the poo in somebody's bin that's on the street?
7: Well, I've got dogs, but I don't do it. But I know. I mean, look, I don't mind if they put it in if it's night before collection. But if the bin's already been emptied,
2: yes,
7: then it stinks for the whole week.
2: Thank you, Susan. Wow. A voice of reason.
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1: Alrighty.
4: You've been away for a couple of days, but, you know, the rules are the same. It hasn't changed
1: good,
4: at all.
1: Good to hear.
4: You guys.
1: Last I checked in, there was a woman who has wrapped her journal in her wedding dress.
4: Okay, it's changed a lot since then.
1: Okay.
4: It's changed a all lot. Right.
1: So let's explain the concept and then we can figure that out.
4: So you guys are offering us really like personal items to you. They're really sentimental to you. And then we are throwing that item into a fire. That's not like a metaphor. We are literally throwing that thing into a fire. We've got pyrotechnics team. It's all looking great, right? That's happening tomorrow, by the way. We are throwing something in a fire tomorrow. Now, we have to choose.
1: Tomorrow, my God.
4: We have to choose the most sentimental item, and then that person wins $10,000. Now, Wilbur, currently, we've got a recorder. Someone's just a little flute.
1: Like a flute. Like a wow. Now, that's the most sentimental thing that we've had.
4: No, I'm just kidding, man. I'm just kidding. It's better. I knew you were looking at me. You were like, I leave the show for 48 hours and you've ruined everything.
1: We all know that's what happens.
4: It can happen. It can happen. But you'd be proud of me. So we've got in the lead is John.
1: Yes.
4: Who has given us an album of baby photos of him as a baby.
1: Yeah.
4: Right? There are no digital backups. Both of his parents have died.
1: Oh,
4: so if he throws these in a fire.
1: God, it's all very grim.
4: If he throws these in a fire.
1: Well, Game of Thrones. I mean, sorry, House of the Dragon can be a bit grim. It's a bit, that's the whole point. It's theatrical. It's sacrifice. All those things.
4: The reason it's so House of the Dragon, if he throws these in a fire, there's no evidence to say that he ever really existed. It's weird. It's like there's no evidence. There will be no evidence anywhere in the world of me any time before now if he throws this album in the fire.
1: Has he got a text file number?
4: Well, no, he's got that, but like, no, like photographic evidence of it.
1: Is he like registered? He'd be like registered voter. He'd be on the voting roll.
4: You could do all the data and all that, but no photographic evidence that he ever existed as a child.
1: Okay.
4: So that's in the lead.
1: Well,
4: that's in the lead.
1: That sounds significant.
4: So currently that is going in a fire for $10,000. You're not happy with that?
1: No, I am. I am. It sounds
4: 2 days ago we had a some archery gear and a jersey.
1: Wow. Okay. All right. Let's get real.
4: I mean, if
1: guys.
4: You want to question the calls, maybe we should do it after
1: what
4: the show.
1: What we choose today is the thing that will get burnt tomorrow. So this is it. We're playing for sheep stations right now, guys.
4: So if you're listening, John, $10,000 is yours right now.
1: Yes.
4: Let's see if Jess can take it. Jess, what do you want to chuck in the fire?
5: Hello. So I have my personal transplant diary for my time that I had in the ICU. It has personal letters from my mother while I was in my transplant and updated letters from my family and nurses throughout my recovery.
1: Wow. What sort of transplant did you get, Jess?
5: I had New Zealand and Australia's first heart and liver transplant performed on someone born with heart disease.
1: Wow.
5: Yeah.
1: Cool. All right. That's pretty cool, Jess. Thanks so much.
4: Jess, what? Jess, are you sure you want to throw them in a fire, Jess?
5: Yes. I'm ready to let go of that large portion of my life.
1: Cathartic. Can be quite cathartic, for people.
4: Like a fire ceremony.
1: Good on you, Jess.
4: Okay, let's go to Mary. Oh, let's go to a song. I think let's just let that one breathe. That was a big one.
1: That's a big one. I mean, Jess, you've got it in the can if you offer up your current heart and or liver, if you'd like to do that.
5: Do you know what? I actually called you guys and I offered my old...
4: Whoa.
1: Wow. We can't go to that. We can't take that.
4: That was swiped down quickly.
1: Wow, is that right?
4: I know what she was about to say, but I won't repeat it. I can't believe you can keep that. That's pretty cool.
1: Okay. All right. Well, look, there you go.
4: That is pretty cool.
1: Look on Annalise's face.
4: I didn't think that was a thing.
1: Season 3 of the HBO original series House of the Dragon premieres. Well, it started, guys. Get involved. It's only on HBO Max. Will and Woody.
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3: Okay, Woodrow, so very exciting times here. $10,000. All you have to do is sacrifice something you love. Let us set it on fire. That's happening tomorrow.
4: Mm-hmm.
3: Currently in the lead is a guy called John, I want to say.
4: John's in the lead. John, he offered his baby album.
3: Yes, and no, there will be no living proof of him.
4: He's a ghost. As we burn it. He is a ghost.
3: Great.
4: I think Jess, may have just overtaken John. We won't make any final decisions yet, but she just offered us before the song there some really intimate letters that she was given when she was going through a serious procedure in hospital. I kind of don't want to burn that because that stuff's important to keep, but let's go to Mary here. Mary, what do you want to chuck in the fire tomorrow?
5: Well, my old photo album from my past life.
4: What do you mean past life, Mary? Talk to me.
5: That's the life I want to leave behind me.
4: So, was it like a previous relationship?
5: Yeah, it's real memories of love, loss, and survival that forced me to rebuild everything from the ashes.
3: There you go. Another photo album. Good on you, Mary. We've got
4: a lot of
3: Hayley.
4: Photo albums. And a lot of photo albums. Hayley. I mean, they're sentimental.
3: Well, once people start going on a trend, and hearing photo albums, like, oh, yeah, you can burn my photo album for $10,000. Make us feel it.
4: Yeah, guys. That's it. I think Mary was being a little bit too elusive there. She said, you know, there was a survival thing going on. There was a past love thing. I want to hear the facts. Let's go to Hayley here. Hayley will do it. Hayley, what do you want to chuck in the fire tomorrow? Sell it to us.
6: Well, my husband got caught. He cheated on me, so let's burn his wedding ring.
4: Here we go.
3: Wow.
6: Let's burn it. You'll be doing me a favour.
4: So he's cheated on you. I'm sorry to hear that, by the way. How did you end up with his wedding ring?
6: Oh, he left it that night on my bench for me, on the bedside table.
3: On the night of the wedding. On the night of the wedding.
4: No, the night he cheated.
6: The night he cheated, he got caught, he left, and he left the wedding ring on the bedside table.
4: Oh, God.
6: Let's burn it. He'll be doing me a favour.
3: Yeah, Hayley, I love that.
4: Okay.
3: I love that, Hayley.
4: Okay, thank you, Hayley. And way to sell it, Hayley. That was emotional.
3: Hot sell.
4: And it'll be cathartic for her. She gets 10K out of it. A ring goes in a fire. Okay, so for mine, Will, for mine, we've got Jess.
3: We've got Jess. We've got John. We've got Hayley.
4: Yeah.
3: We've got Mary.
4: Look,
3: and we've got more photo albums than you can throw a stick at.
4: Yeah. Okay, so I think let's put the photo albums to one side.
3: Okay, great.
4: I think the ring and the intimate letters from parents, loved ones during a serious procedure. I mean, it doesn't get more sentimental than that.
3: Like that doesn't.
4: Is actually something as well. Like photo albums, let's be honest, they collect dust in a garage somewhere. I think the letters that you've exchanged with your parents when you're going through a serious procedure, I feel like I would go back to that and read the letters.
3: Mm.
4: Do you know what I mean? Like if you were on your deathbed and you had a letter from me,
3: don't you dare.
4: I write a great letter.
3: All right, great.
4: Do you burn the birthday cards I send you?
3: Awesome. Great. Annalise, which one do you think we should go for?
7: I mean, it's a really tough call.
3: Yeah.
7: Because...
4: Nice.
7: Well, the letters are intense. The ring I want to burn for Hayley because I'm angry for her.
4: Yeah.
7: And then the other photo album I'm also curious about because what photos were in there that she wants to burn?
3: Well, Mary hasn't given us much there.
7: I know.
3: Should we go back
4: to
3: Mary?
4: Do we need to hear more from Mary? Okay. Mary, we're going to give you a second chance to sell this. What do you mean past life and what does this photo album have in it, Mary?
5: This photo album's got photos of me and a young child.
4: Uh-huh.
5: And I've also got my first boyfriend in

0: Annalise. Well, you can step outside.
1: I think the diary. I think the diary.
2: You think from the ICU?
0: From the ICU, yeah. Right?
2: All right.
0: I agree with
2: let's
0: you.
2: Let's do it.
0: Jess.
2: Let's do it.
0: Jess.
3: Yes.
0: You've just won yourself $10,000.
2: Congratulations.
3: Stop, have I?
0: Hang on. As long as you go through with the burning process tomorrow.
3: Yes. All right. I'm ready to let go.
0: Because it's obvious. It's not. We'll obviously let you pull out as well, Jess. Like, these are very intimate letters that you were given during a serious procedure where you could have died. If you don't want to throw them in the fire, no shame. We'll keep the 10K. That is no issues there. We'll figure out what to do with the... just sleep on it, Jess. Just sleep on it.
3: I know. Okay.
2: All right, good on you, Jess. Thanks so much. Hopefully we'll see you tomorrow. I also just wanted to mention the phone number 1-800-RESPECT. Obviously, there's some pretty wild stuff that was getting thrown around before by some people that had suffered something they certainly don't deserve. So 1-800-RESPECT is the phone number there for people that have triggered by that. But tomorrow, Woods, the HBO original series House of the Dragon, you and I... we'll be burning some letters. I'm excited. Flamethrower. With a flamethrower.
0: Flamethrower. Oh, absolutely.
2: I'm looking forward to it. I'll see you there, mate. What time are we doing?
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0: Hey, it's Will and Woody. You're either up early or up late. Either way, we hope you're enjoying what will be the best of the worst bits. Oh, no, sorry. The worst of the best bits? No, just the best of the best bits.
1: It's just great radio. Just keep it right here. But I have a question for you. If you were up at this time,
0: yeah,
1: how are you managing your shower times? Like if you've had to wake up, you've probably had to wake up at 10 p.m., 11 p.m.
0: What for?
1: Do it. Well, you're probably working overnight. I'm just kind of trying to relate to the people that are listening to us right now.
0: I reckon we just get
1: Would you
0: gear,
1: shower?
0: Nah, this is good stuff. Enjoy. It's Will and Woody.
1: I'd shower later.
0: No one cares.

0: up early. It's Will and Woody keeping you up.
1: Bloody cool. We're brought to you by Snooze. And right now,
2: Will and Woody's phone alarm.
1: Okay, call us on 131065 and convince us you are in the car with someone else. We decide, is someone actually there or are you putting on a voice? First player is Jess today. G'day, Jess.
3: Hi, how are you?
1: I'm outstanding. Jess, who are you in the car with?
3: My daughter, Zara.
1: Zara. Okay, how old is Zara?
3: She's 8.
1: 8, okay. Can we speak to Zara, please?
3: Yeah, no worries. Zara. No, Mummy. Mummy, who's
1: that? Mummy, who's that?
3: It's the radio, Zara. You've got to say something. Oh, okay. Hi.
1: Oh, g'day, Zara.
3: How are you?
1: I'm really good. What'd you do at school today, Zara?
4: I reckon we just go to Anthony.
3: Yeah, no, piano.
4: Go on, you, Zara. Go on, you, Jess.
1: Just a bit of piano.
4: Anthony's cool.
1: Sorry, Jess, I think you're alone in the car there. And I tell you what, if that is your real daughter, we have sincerest apologies. But we're pretty confident. Let's go to Anthony here. Anthony, who are you in the car with?
5: My workmate, Daryl.
1: Daryl. All right. Chuck Daryl on.
5: Daryl, you have to say something, please. Please say something. Yeah, mate, how's it going?
1: Hey, Daryl.
5: Daryl's here.
1: Yeah, great.
4: Yeah, go, Daryl.
1: Hey, Daryl.
4: You made that very clear.
1: Daryl, Daryl, you sound like you're from...
5: something.
4: Oh, God.
1: Is that Anthony or Daryl?
5: Sorry, I've never got this far before. Sorry, he's not convinced that I have to get and say something. He thinks I have to try and convince him that you're not in the car with me.
1: What? Can we talk to Daryl again?
4: Yeah, Chuck Daryl on Anthony. You're not making any sense.
5: Sorry.
1: That's all right.
5: Please say something. Please. Sorry. How's it going there? Name Daryl.
4: Wait, name Daryl. Where are you from, Daryl?
5: I'm from Dublin, Ireland.
4: Oh, I thought I heard a bit of an accent there. Annalise, you're the Irish accent specialist. What are you?
6: Do I think he's alone?
4: Yeah.
6: Oh, yeah. Yeah.
1: He's definitely alone. Yeah, you can hear.
4: Let's finish on John. We'll finish on John. Sorry, I mean, we can continue it. Do we need to confirm with Anthony?
1: No, okay. No, we don't.
4: John's here. G'day, Johnny.
7: Gentlemen, you won't believe me. I almost didn't want to make the call, but I was driving and I picked up a hitchhiker. I thought he was a guy dressed in a Donald Duck outfit, but I swear to you, he's actually Donald Duck. He's sitting next to me.
1: You're kidding.
7: You want me to put him on?
1: I'm not kidding. John, what are the bloody chances? We would love to talk to the hitchhiker that is dressed as Donald Duck.
4: Oh, he says it is Donald Duck.
7: Yep. It is Donald Duck. Say something, mate.
8: I'm just smart.
1: What are you doing here in Australia, Don?
4: Olivia Rodrigo's up next. With him, Woody.

0: It's Will and Woody, keeping you up.
1: Olivia Rodrigo, have we got some O-Rod to play?
2: I'm going to say she's up there with the biggest guest we've ever had on this show. And let's be honest.
3: Like a goddamn vampire.
2: God, she's good. The only reason we got the chat is because Smallsy's currently in London. He couldn't do the chat.
1: No.
2: So the boys, we were sitting there waiting for it. So we got Olivia Rodrigo. Now, before we play the interview,
1: yes,
2: I think it's worth mentioning, we haven't talked about this, but
1: yes,
2: we got connected with Olivia Rodrigo. I'm obviously very intimidated. I'm nervous. She's Olivia Rodrigo. She's a huge deal.
1: Yep.
2: You decided in that moment to run out of the room, leaving me one-on-one with Olivia Rodrigo.
1: Yeah.
2: The most horrific.
1: Well, we all know you're better at the patter.
2: No.
1: You're better at the small talk.
2: Well, maybe not with people like Olivia Rodrigo. My small talk was horrific.
1: I had a necessary prop to go and get.
2: No, I get that. I get, but you should have got it beforehand.
1: I probably should.
2: I've spoken to my lawyers about deleting all audio of my small talk with Olivia Rodrigo, so nobody will hear that.
1: No,
2: No one will ever. It's been deleted. It is gone. So we're going to pick up from the moment that you return to the room.
1: Yes.
2: With the album.
1: Yes. I believe you can see this on our YouTube channel, Will and Woody, a bit later on. Or maybe right now, Sexy Dance, where are we at? Later on.
2: Later.
1: Go and check it out if you want to see this for yourselves. But yeah, here is the moment that I rescued Woody from Olivia Rodrigo.
4: What I went to go inside and get was this.
3: Oh!
4: Which I've got a copy of your record, Guts.
3: Oh my God, amazing.
4: I know this
3: Thank
4: is the
3: you.
4: Old record. You need to send me a copy of the new one. I'll wait for a signed
3: I'll
4: version. That's fine.
3: I'll send you guys.
4: That'd be wonderful, please. But the reason I want to show you that is because we work obviously on commercial radio, but I'm a huge music buff. I've got like thousands of records. It's very rare for me to buy a pop record, a current pop record. The only two that I have are Billy's most recent one and then this one because...
3: Wow.
4: Yeah, well, Matt, you wound back the clock. You're Alanis Morissette, like Reborn. There's that awesome teenage feminine angst crushed with just like delicious songwriting, hooks, harmonies, like riffs, melodies, bridges. I mean, Vampire was the best anthem that I'd heard in like 10 years. You're a tour de force. And then, you know, someone told me the other day you're 23 or something and I nearly fell off my chair. where are you finding the get up?
3: Yeah.
4: Where's that coming from?
3: I mean, thank you, first of all. It's like such a sweet, beautiful compliment.
4: Of course.
3: That I don't know. I it's funny because I am a really obviously happy, positive person in my, you know, day-to-day life. But I think music is a really special medium where you kind of have freedom to talk about the uglier parts of yourself, the parts that society kind of wants you to quiet down about, like being jealous or being angry or feeling rage or insecurity. And I've always felt like songwriting was kind of a safe space for me to explore those parts of myself. And so, yeah, I'm really grateful that it's my job because it's a really therapeutic, beautiful experience for me.
5: It almost feels like I listened to the whole first album this morning, which, by the way, is just such a journey. Like, you start off and I was relating to the feelings of falling in love with someone and there's so much, like, lightness and excitement about that. And then all of a sudden in the second half, it's like things start to go badly. And, I mean, in the song The Cure, you know, I just love that idea of you thought that this was going to be an antidote, but... It's just, it's not. And then your heart gets ripped out in the second half. And it almost feels like when you're listening to it that you're getting like a musical version of someone's personal journal through the entire
3: yeah.
5: thing. I am wondering though, like people that are close to you, like, because as you said, you're a very bubbly, happy person. And I'm sure there are people that are close to you that might hear some of these lyrics in your songs and go, whoa, I didn't know that. Do you feel like you need to like have chats with people before they hear the songs, or does the music actually open up some like deeper, strong conversations with loved ones?
3: Yeah. I mean, when you asked me that question, the first story that I thought of is a week ago, I had like a little bit of an album release party thing where I just like played some fans some songs, and my mom was in the room, and I hadn't played her the song Less off of the record, which is probably the saddest song on the record. It's like kind of devastating.
5: Yeah.
3: And I forgot to play it for my mom. I don't know. I played her lots of the record, but I guess I just, that one slipped my mind, and she was just bawling her eyes out for like 15 minutes, like bawling. And I had to like kind of console her. I'm like, it's okay. It's just a song. It's okay. And then like the next day she walked into my room and she just was like thinking about it and she started crying again. And I'm like,
4: oh my God.
3: It's so funny. My mom is very emotional like me. That's where I get it from. But you know, sometimes people are, you know, surprised by it, I guess.
4: Yeah. Well, you said it's an outlet for you.
3: Yeah.
1: She's got a brand new record, You Seem Pretty Sad for a Girl So In Love, Olivia Rodrigo. She's catching up with us, Will and Woody. Yes, you did hear that correctly. Olivia Rodrigo on Will and Woody. I'm pretty sure this is the third time that her album has debuted at number one. She's one of the very few people to ever do that.
2: Wow.
1: So we're going to play a song from it. This is called The Cure, Olivia Rodrigo on Will and Woody. More with her right up next.
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0: up early. It's Will and Woody keeping you up.
1: Woods, you and I had the absolute privilege of sitting down with the biggest pop star in the world, in O-Rod, I think I can call her now.
2: Yeah, bloody oath. She'd love that.
1: Yeah, I'm sure she would.
2: She calls you M. Macko.
1: Excuse me.
2: I don't know what that meant.
1: Wow.
2: That's just what you two do. That's what you two do. Sure. You bonded.
1: Anyway, look, we did bond. We had a wonderful chat. You can see the whole thing, YouTube, Will and Woody, a little bit later on if you want to check it out for yourselves. And actually, seeing is believing for some people. But yes, we did sit down with her. Here is more of our chat with Olivia Rodrigo this morning.
3: There's the songwriting part of you, which is obviously amazing. But then what comes with that naturally is being an icon, a popular icon, someone that people follow, people are influenced by. I saw something about you the other day on Reddit, which I just thought was so funny, which was this comparison of you and Emily in Paris. And everyone was like, and I was like, what, this poor girl, like, what is she? It was just a photo of you next to the Eiffel Tower and the whole thing was just like, oh my God. And I was like, wow, she's, I think she's just taking a holiday photo, but like, whatever. But you've kind of got to carry this with you everywhere you are now. And we actually spoke to the other day, who are we speaking to?
4: We're speaking to your friend Camila Mendes. Interviewed her.
3: Yeah.
4: And she was having a chat with Idris Elba. And she revealed that she brought you along to one of Idris Elba's DJ sets.
5: Yeah.
4: Now, Idris tried to play it cool, as he always does, and he said that he wasn't at all intimidated by the fact that he found out that you were coming to one of his gigs. But I'm interested to ask you, because I think you're more of an honest person, have you ever felt intimidated by the knowledge that someone was coming to one of your shows?
5: Yeah. Well, I was actually intimidated to meet Idris Elba that night. I remember being like, whoa, he's so beautiful.
3: Oh, cool.
4: He really is.
3: Well, that was funny because that's what we were playing with Camila. We were playing like, you know, do you still find Idris cool? And she's like, well, I bought. And this is what the question I was asking is, she bought you along because she was like, I need to up my cool game if I'm going to an Idris gig. So she brought you. So I was like, did you know that you were the cool weight in that deal?
5: I am happy to, as long as I can attend an Idris Elba DJ set. I'm trying to think. I think I was really scared. David Byrne came to my Guts show. And
3: wow.
5: And I'm like stepping out on stage and being like, oh my God.
3: Wow.
5: Like, what am I going to do?
3: Wow.
5: But there's so many instances like that. The best is when people don't tell you that they're coming and they only reveal after, because then you don't get in your head and get weird about it.
3: But, yeah.
4: So does your team make sure they do that? Like if your team finds out that someone really...
5: I have actually told my team, yeah, like if someone cool comes, like I'll let me know after. It just freaks me out too much.
1: So David Byrne was there. So obviously there's a huge tie-in with Talking Heads. But let's talk a little bit about Robert Smith and The Cure, because they're a huge part of this record as well.
5: Yeah, it's so funny. I wrote the song Drop Dead, which shouts him out. I wrote it way before I played Glastonbury. Then I played Glastonbury with him. Oh. And then after playing Glastonbury with him, we made the song, What's Wrong With Me together, which was insane career honor. Like, I cannot believe that happened.
3: Does he give you a call? Is he just like, let's do a song?
5: After Glastonbury, we sort of kept in contact and, you know, sort of became friends.
3: This is with Rob.
5: With Rob.
3: Yeah,
5: with Rob.
3: Rob. Yeah.
5: Yeah, yeah, yeah. I don't call him Rob yet. We're not that
3: tight. Man, I call him Rob. Don't worry. I've heard his Secure Records. I call him Rob. You should slip into that.
5: Okay, cool. Maybe you guys are tighter than we are. We just hung out and corresponded and just like kept talking. And we went into the studio a few nights in London, which was really rad. And I wrote this song, What's Wrong With Me? And I sent it to him. And I was just like so nervous. I'm like, it would be kind of cool if you wanted to sing on this, maybe. He was really into it. And so we made it together, made it happen. And he's just, I can't say enough nice things about him. He's the most wonderful. So it's a real honor that he's on the record.
3: Wow.
4: Just on the song, The Cure. I think it's the greatest song ever, by the way, The Cure. I've listened to it 6 times this morning. I'm just obsessed with it. The whole point of The Cure is that the thing that you thought was the antidote was not the cure. But I want to ask you, because I want to leave with some optimism here. What is The Cure?
5: That's a great question. You know what it is? It's like all of the like old things that your parents say that you're like, it's so annoying. Like they always are actually true. And, you know, I think the cure for lots of things is not being on your phone. I really believe that. It's a simple thing. Just get off your phone. Life's so much better.
4: Great answer. And my parents will love that answer
3: 100%.
4: As well. Next time they're trying to convince me of something.
3: Congrats again on another record. I'll wait for the signed copy on the next one, but it's been lovely to meet you, man. Thank you so much for coming on the show.
5: Thank you guys so much for taking the time. I appreciate it. It's nice to see you.
3: See you later, mate.
4: Thank you.
3: Bye.
1: Wow.
2: You said that three times.
1: What?
2: Three times you asked for a signed copy of, like, first time's a joke. Second time was like, put it down, Will. Three times you asked for a signed copy.
1: Well, I'll be the one laughing when I get myself a signed copy of the new record.
2: You're definitely not going to get
1: it. I reckon she's almost definitely sending it. We've got a producer Liv in here who organised the chat. Is she sending one?
6: Yeah.
1: Did you have a chat? Did you?
2: That's a no. That's a no, by the way.
1: Obviously tabled that with her people since.
6: We're in talks.
1: You're in talks.
2: You're in talks. The other thing which we should mention.
1: Why does that not sound perfect?
2: It was almost a perfect chat. It was almost a perfect chat.
1: Yeah.
2: But Liv, so you told us before we spoke to her that breaking news, like this was hours before our chat with the lineup to Daisy Chains.
6: Daisy Chain Fields was the all-female music festival that she had announced. When she was talking to us at her time, it was that day.
1: It was like hours before the chat.
6: Hours before.
1: And so, cool lineup as well. Super cool lineup. Oh. I should mention. Stevie Nicks is playing there.
2: Yeah.
6: Yep, Stevie Nicks.
2: It's world news. World news.
6: Dochi.
2: And we had the person who announced it hours after.
1: Well, it's her festival. Not only did she announce it, it's her thing.
2: Yep. And you reminded us of this 2 minutes before the chat?
6: Yeah, about that.
2: I reckon.
6: Yeah.
2: Didn't mention it.
6: Not once.
2: I don't reckon. She must have been so shocked.
1: Like, boys, you've got a free hit.
2: How have you missed that?
1: Well, it's the last time we ever speak to the number one artist in the world. We all know it. Anyway.
2: The one time was great.
1: It was good. We had a good time. Yeah, we had a good time. As I said, you can see that chat on YouTube. Will and Woody, check it out. Hope you guys are having a wonderful drive home. Nugget and Al driving you home. 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The nominations are Danica Mason, Eddie Maguire, James Bracey, Yelena Dokic, Ricky Ponting, and Bruce McAvaney. 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

0: replacing snores with laughs. It's Will and Woody keeping you up.
1: This started a pretty serious fight between me and my wife, just right? about the preparation of a certain grazing platter. I think we all want to be amazing hosts, right? I think it's a great little feather to add to your cap that you're a great host. But we had a pretty serious disagreement before people came over on Sunday.
2: Who'd you have over? The kinder parents?
1: Not kinder parents. It's boring, but her very good friend and her husband, and then actually an Australian.
2: There we go.
1: He's in the strongman contests. He came third in Australia in strongman contests. Yeah, he can pick up boulders that are 170 kilos.
2: What was he coming over for?
1: He's unbelievable. He's friends with the other couple. Anyway, they're now friends with us, and they came over.
2: Cute.
1: Boring question.
2: No, it's important because in terms of hosting, like, it's good to know who you're hosting for.
1: So two couples, okay? So Mim prepared a great grazing platter.
2: Yeah.
1: Now, here's my situation. I've obviously pushed back my lunch because we were going to have a late lunch, so I'm hungry. I was really – it's midday. At this stage, it's midday.
2: Just have one of your freezer meals.
1: 12:30. No, no, no.
2: You've got a whole freezer of them.
1: I'm saving myself for lunch, obviously. Right. I'm about to cook up an epic barbecue. I want to save myself for that, but my God, am I hungry. Our guests were a little bit late. It's another important little bit of detail there. Mm. Now, I see the grazing platter that's set up on the kitchen table. Looks phenomenal. I go over there and I go, well, surely Daddy can dip in here just a little bit, right? I'll get a little bit of a snack. I'll try everything on the grazing platter. Hunky-dory. Mim swatted my hand away as I reached for the grazing platter because she was like, you cannot touch the grazing platter until the guests arrive. I think that is the most horrific rule I have ever heard. That is almost torturous to leave a beautiful grazing platter out there on the bench and not let me even have a little bit of it is disgusting. Where do you sit on it? I'm passionate about it, obviously.
2: Yes.
1: I couldn't believe it.
2: Well, first of all,
1: she said it would ruin the aesthetic of the grazing platter if I had one carrot stick. And I was like, let me have one carrot stick and just put it in the little, because she made this dip, hummus, and there was a mustard in there, and it was unbelievable.
2: Yeah.
1: And I was like, just let me get my little carrot stick in there. And she was like, it'll ruin the look of the top of the hummus.
2: Yeah, yeah. Well, the first thing I'd say is you've got a whole freezer. And I don't know, you bought a deep sea freezer or a deep chest freezer, whatever you call it, so you could fill it with frozen meals that you could eat at any stage.
1: Yes. Okay, truth be told, I'm worried about microplastics at the moment, so I'm off the frozen meals.
2: God.
1: All right? So put that away.
2: You're
1: we're not going into
2: such
1: that.
2: A hard person we're to not be with.
1: Going, so now
2: You'd
1: I've got
2: be
1: this.
2: Such a
1: I've
2: hard got this, person
1: I've got
2: to be
1: this,
2: with.
1: This industrial sized chest now in the garage. It's empty. It's got frozen bananas in it. It's all it's got in it. Now answer the
2: question. Try them all out.

0: all honesty, yeah. I actually think a key to good hosting people is to present as if you're not hosting, as in you haven't put a lot of effort into hosting, even though you are. Because people don't like feeling like that the host is on tenterhooks around them. So like I will constantly try and be like, I'm relaxed about having you guys over because I want them to feel relaxed.
1: Is that why when we've got an early interview and we go and record it at your house,
0: I'm in the shower.
1: Late. We stress.
0: But you're relaxed. Like, you know what? We're late for Olivia Rodrigo, but Will's in the shower. He's having a good time.
2: I'm not relaxed.
0: So that's what I would say. So I wouldn't want to do that. Once I put the food down, it's free game. Once the entrees hit the chopping board, I often put them on a big timber board.
1: Yes.
0: As soon as they hit there, it's fair game as far as I'm concerned. It's meant to be more approachable once it's being nibbled on.
1: Thank you.
0: That's what I think.
1: Because then people don't want to start it.
0: That's what I think.
1: Because it hasn't been started.
3: No. As the woman on the team and the voice of the ladies right now, that is both wrong answers.
1: Why?
3: You don't start the platter until everyone has gotten there.
1: Until everyone's there?
3: Start time of event, 2 p.m. Platter comes out 1:58 and you're not touching it until 2.
1: Why?
3: And at the end, you're not bringing the platter out if people aren't there. You're not bringing the platter out until maybe at least 2/3 of the people have arrived.
0: That's really rich coming from a girl who, if you buy anything from the shop to share with the team, she's opened it before anyone else got into it.
1: Oh, wow. But
3: that's not platter.
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3: Look, we only do this on esteemed occasions. And today it's a business that everyone would know. It's been around ever since I've been on the Sunshine Coast, which is years.
4: Which is 217 years.
3: Absolutely.
4: This is the highest honour we bestow on the show here, Hot Family. Nugget and Al's bloody top Aussies. And going into that mighty pantheon today, as Albie said, an iconic Sunshine Coast business. Everybody knows this place. Everybody's shopped at this place. And it's another reason why here on the Sunshine Coast it's so important. 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And they're very excited, as we are, because for the second year in a row, this joint has been named the best fruit and vegetable retailer in the entire country. It's the Legends at Urbacker's. And joining us, the owners, Tanya and David. Congratulations, guys. Well done.
5: Thank you, guys.
6: Thank you.
4: So this is the second year in a row. Good on you. Had we won an award like that, we would have just slacked right off, wouldn't we, Albie?
3: Oh, yeah.
4: The second year would have been a disaster. So congratulations. To win this twice in a row, that must be a massive effort.
5: Yeah, look, we're pretty chuffed, to be honest. Like, it's a lot of hours and a lot of work goes into it. But, you know, when it's recognised, it's really nice.
4: Especially when you consider, I'm going to estimate here, I haven't Googled this, there'd be about 16,000 fruit and veggie shops around Australia. To be the top of the pile twice, mate, obviously, as you said, that's a team effort. You must be really, really thrilled.
5: Yeah, we are. We went through a few years there where we kept coming second, and it was always the bridesmaid, never the bride. So it was nice last year, and it's particularly nice this year because we've had a bit of grief with one of our owners, and Tanya's brother, you might have heard, passed away about 5 weeks ago.
4: I think a lot of people would have heard that story because obviously, again, the Urbacker, one of the great Sunshine Coast families, when you lost Colin a few months ago, I think the whole community really felt that loss, Dave.
5: They did, and it's just, you know, it's nice to see good things come out as well as, you know, when you have something that sort of kicks you. And then you get an award like this, it still makes it worthwhile doing.
6: Colin was very much into quality produce, good prices. He was all about the customers. He was the reason why we wanted to do this year was because he was just so passionate. And we are as well, but he was just, the driving force behind the passion.
3: I think that's the nice thing about this award too, isn't it? Because it's the customers who are the people who got behind you and voted.
6: That's right.
4: And look, I should actually explain for Albie too, fruit and veggies, those things you often see on the plate next to your steak and your chicken nuggets, just in case you weren't sure what the wonderful Urbacker's do there at
3: I've been to Urbacker's many times, beautiful. And because you've got, I know you go down to the markets and things to get fresh fruit and veg, but you've got a farming component to the business as well, haven't you?
5: Yeah, we do. We grow things like shallots and silver beet and that kind of thing, as well as herbs, and then this year we've got, 20-something thousand strawberry plants, so we'll have our own strawberries coming through soon, and we've got ginger, all kinds of things.
4: And how does it get judged? Is like a secret shopper come in, or is it a vote situation? Like, how does
5: it all
4: work?
5: It's a vote situation, so everyone that comes in, you get to give them a receipt and a spiel about you can vote for us, and then the community just got behind us this year again.
4: And I've got to say, I'm really fascinated to know, so now second year in a row, the best fruit and veggie retailer in the country, what do you get? What's the spoils for this? What is there, prize money? What are we looking at
3: here? Is it a trophy like a pineapple or something?
5: Yeah, no, it's an apple.
4: Is it really? That's the best.
5: Yeah, there's a gold apple and a red apple as well, one for Queensland, one for national.
4: Oh, so you won the Queensland one, then you go on to become the national final.
3: Wow, well done.
4: That's one of the ridiculous trophies I make in my shed for one of our things. This is a little more prestigious.
3: Yes.
4: So obviously, best fruit and veggie retailer in the country 2 years in a row. That's a massive honour. Now being inducted into Nugget and Al's Bloody Tops Aussies, is that right up there alongside it, guys?
3: That'd be the pinnacle, wouldn't it?
5: Well, I'll be expecting a gold pineapple now.
4: We better try and sort something out quick, smart. Look, as I said, we're thrilled to induct you guys into Nugget and Al's Bloody Tops Aussies, and it's absolutely massive for a family-owned, iconic Sunshine Coast business like Urbacker's to win this award twice in a row to be the best fruit and vegetable retailer in the entire country. You and your team should be incredibly proud. We're thrilled to induct you, David and Tanya. You and all the team there, congratulations at Urbacker's, and thanks for joining us this afternoon, guys.
5: Thanks, guys. You guys are awesome.
6: Thank you.
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2: Little Mikey.
3: Happy Wednesday.
2: How are you, big boy?
3: Yeah, great. I'm surprised you came in, Nug. You were at Palmwoods earlier, right?
2: Yeah, I was very easy to just maybe just stay in beautiful Palmwoods.
4: Palmwoods
2: for the day.
4: Is nice, though, isn't it?
2: We were dangerously close to the Palmwoods pub and Rick's garage.
3: Oh, were you?
2: So, yeah, we were sort of in between there. We went and saw the lovely Jackie, a little Miss Boho for our Workspace Invaders. Lovely to meet her.
3: How beautiful is Palmwoods?
4: Palmwoods is great.
3: Yeah. I lived in Palmwoods for a couple of years
4: and
3: I loved it.
2: I love Palmwoods.
3: Yeah, near the pool.
2: Yeah, it's a good spot there. Yeah. No, I love Palmwoods. It was great in there today, wasn't it? It was wonderful. Now, speaking of that, I didn't even mention this to you, Bugger Lugs. Before we met up and went and saw Jackie for Workspace Invaders, I've got to say a bit of a hello to a member of the Hot Fair with the lovely Cara, who said, I said, hey,
3: G'day, Cara. G'day.
2: No, Cara was happily married.
4: Did she live? I was going to say, did she live in Palmwoods a couple of years ago?
2: No. So what would that mean? She was Mikey's neighbour? and she did make it very clear, hey, Nug, because I was wearing my hot shirt, so I was just walking sort of down the sort of main drag of Palmwoods.
3: You said she was taken?
2: Well, this is the thing. I want to make this point clear. Firstly, she saw me and she goes, so are you Nugget? I said, hi, and we're chatting away. And then she goes, hey, I need to talk to you about Mikey. Then she said, no, I'm taken. So she wanted to make that very clear straight away. But
3: what's the point of this then?
2: Well, the reason why Cara bailed me up was, do you remember last week we had one of our Mikey's Random Advice letters? Don't remember who it was from, but it was a bloke who had accidentally lost his wife's car keys.
3: Oh, yes.
2: And then he swore blind that he hadn't lost them.
3: Yeah.
2: And then he found them in his gym bag.
3: And then I suggested you set her up. Yes.
2: Well, we basically said, hey, mate, take this secret to your grave. Yeah. But then you rather horribly said, no, put them somewhere where she'll find them and frame her for the crime.
4: Yes. And I supported you.
3: Yes.
2: So to that end, Cara said, hey, I heard that one last week. Mikey, you're disgusting.
3: Cara, you don't even know what you're talking about.
2: She was mortified. She even said, look, I usually side with Mikey's answers on Mikey's Random Advice, but that was a disgrace.
3: No, it wasn't.
2: So, Cara, I've admonished him as you asked me to do.
3: Cara, if you and I ever get together, you know what's coming. I'm going to frame you.
2: Can I tell you, Cara could not have said in more of a record time, I'm taken.
3: Cara, do you want a new other half? No, I'm available. Do you like jet skiing?
2: Mate, you're an only a quarter at best, I imagine.
4: That's disappointing, Mikey. I thought that was a good result.
3: I was about to get married again.
2: Framing a loved one. So we move on from that disaster to this one. Now, our email is, quote-unquote, from Samara, because she's asked us to conceal her name.
3: Okay.
2: So we're calling her Samara, okay? And she writes, Dear Mikey, one of my friends is getting married in August, and she told me over the weekend that her maid of honour has pulled out. I've been friends with the upcoming bride for about 6 years, and she's asked me if I would step in and be her maid of honour. Oh. I'm yet to give her an answer, but I'm not sure if I would do it, because if I wasn't good enough at the start, why am I good enough to be the maid of honour now? Should I tackle this, Samara?
3: Wow.
2: Calm down, Samara, for a start.
3: No, I get Samara.
2: Get over yourself.
3: No. I understand this.
2: Players don't get picked in teams and someone's injured. They get brought into the team and they play as hard as they can.
3: No, I think this is different. I think this is different because the maid of honour is that very special person that stands beside the bride, and the other maid, whatever the reason was, she's pulled out, whatever that is. But I think she's right. If she wasn't good to be at the start of it, why is she good now? That said, though,
2: what if Samara was a bridesmaid, though?
3: This is
2: because the thing, and then that situation is everyone just shuffle up one.
4: Next man up.
3: Yes.
2: Yeah, next man up, 100%. The thing the Broncos keep talking about every week and not do it.
3: Yes.
2: That's the thing. So if she were, that's probably the important bit we're missing here. If she was or already was one of the bridesmaids, then everyone just kind of shuffles up.
3: Yeah.
2: That's why Jerry Seinfeld tells a very funny thing about the reason men in weddings are always dressed the same and why the bloke who's standing next to the groom is called the best man, because if the groom doesn't turn up, everyone just moves up one spot. And then the priest says, do you take this man to be your husband? He's the best man. So that's what, if you were already a bridesmaid, you shuffled up one spot in the batting order, I think it's fine.
3: I'm getting the feeling, though, with this email from Samara, she's not even part of the bridal party.
2: Which, if she's not, and that's the thing, you think she would have mentioned if she was already a bridesmaid. If she's just been pulled out of the table 17 to maid of honour, That feels like, yeah, maybe too big a promotion.
3: Yeah, and this is where I reckon this is where Samara's coming from, because you're right, if she's part of the bridal party and the maid of honour's pulled out, yeah, you just move yourself up, and that may be fine. That's a different story, but it sounds to me...
2: She's been plucked from
3: obscurity.
2: She's
3: been plucked.
2: Yeah, she's been pulled out of reserve grade. This is obviously getting very petty, an area where you excel.
4: Well, I would use a footy analogy again. Sometimes it's just a fine line between who gets picked for the big gig and who misses out. So there might have just been, you know, between her and this other lady, she's dropped out, then she moves
2: but
4: in.
2: Mikey's but if it's a fine line, wouldn't she have at least made it into one of the bridesmaid slots?
4: Well, maybe she'd been out of form before that. And
2: you're losing track of your own analogy now, aren't you? That doesn't make any sense.
4: Look, do it. Do the job and show how good you are at being a maid of honour, and she'll think, oh, wow, I'm glad I picked you.
2: I reckon if you were one of the bridesmaids, shuffle up one spot. If
3: agreed.
2: You weren't, I reckon tell her to get stuffed.
3: Yeah, I reckon tell her to get stuffed if you'd been plucked out. The other option is Samara. If you want to be a maid of honour, there's a very good chance I might be married soon with Cara. So we'll invite you and you can be the maid of honour.
2: Invite you and then just days before the wedding, ask you to be the maid of honour.
3: Yes.
2: I'm not sure about that solution I hate the most. Yeah. But here we are. Little Mikey, we'll see you tomorrow.
3: Bye.
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2: It's going to be heaps of fun. 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
2: It's Would You Rather Wednesday.
3: It's our weekly dilemma, and today, as you say, Nuggets, it's a question of more money or more time.
4: Hot Family 1-300-468-911 for Would You Rather Wednesday this afternoon. We want to know, would you rather be given $10 million tax-free, but you lose a year off your life, or be given no money at all, but granted 10 extra years to live? You, my little chumbly bum friend over there, you're taking the 10 years to live.
3: Yeah, because I think life's precious. You go, you know, it's money or time.
4: I was really surprised when you told me that. Because the only thing you love more than chicken cheesy nuggets.
3: I do love money.
4: Is money.
3: Yeah.
4: So I was really surprised by this.
3: You've got to be around to enjoy it.
4: And that's a lovely kind of holistic kind of very peaceful, almost very spiritual way to look at it, Albie. Me, in the words of the Steve Miller Band. Take the money and run, baby.
3: Take the money and run.
4: As I said, mate, if someone cut me a check for $10 million now, I'd die tomorrow. Oh, I'm just saying, that's a sweet deal. $10 million, but you only lose a year off your life. So it means instead of dying at 77, you might die at 76. That's a pretty good deal, I reckon.
3: You like those odds, do you?
4: So I've got to say, so far on the socials, it's not going particularly well.
3: Oh, no, this...
4: Look, there's basically 9 million people saying they agree with take the money because it won't take very long. Does anybody agree with you?
3: I've got a couple. I've got three. Jess says, as long as I still have all my marbles, I would choose life. Barb says, longer life, most definitely, absolutely no question. And Samara says, extra time.
4: Look, the vast majority of people on our socials have gone for the $10 million and lose a
3: year. They're chasing that money.
4: So I won't go through all of those, but there was this one person I did like who's tried to cut a deal with us. Catherine said, show me the money. Can I take 5 years for $50
3: million?
4: This isn't the Price is Right,
3: that's not an option.
4: Hot Family, it's Would You Rather Wednesday. Where do you stand this afternoon? Would you rather be given $10 million but you lose a year off your life, or be given no money but you're granted 10 years extra to live? Where do you stand?
3: 1-300-468-911.
4: In Nambour, Loretta, how are you this afternoon?
5: I'm very well. How are you guys?
4: My friend, very, very well. Welcome to Would You Rather Wednesday. Where do you stand on our little dilemma this afternoon? Would you rather be given $10 million tax-free but you lose a year off your life, or be given no money but you're granted 10 extra years to live?
5: Well, hands down, I'll take the money.
4: Taking the money with me.
3: Taking the money. What's going on?
4: So Loretta and I have got plots side by side in the cemetery, and my God, they're magnificent.
5: The way the world's going, why wouldn't you?
4: Yeah, because I think we don't know what sort of state you're going to be in for those extra 10 years, but only losing a year for $10 million,
3: but you could
4: that's
3: get
4: a pretty 10, cheap
3: but
4: price,
3: But you could get
4: it?
3: 10 added.
5: Yeah, but...
4: Yeah.
3: 10 more.
4: Yeah, but again, as I said, I don't want 10 more years of this.
5: No.
3: This is sad.
4: As I said in my Gertie thoughts the other day, I reckon babies cry when they're born because reincarnation is real. And they go, oh, not this again. Loretta, thanks for your call. Have a great afternoon.
5: Have a good night, lads.
4: See you, mate.
3: All right, let's get to the words of wisdom from Phil in Palmwoods. G'day, Phil.
6: Oh, hello there. How are you, boys?
3: Good, mate.
4: It's a tough one, but look. To be fair, the tide is very much on my side at the moment.
3: Overwhelmed
4: between the socials and the Hot Family. Phil, would you rather be given $10 million, but you lose a year off your life, or be given no money, but you're granted 10 extra years to live?
6: This has raised a little tricky point in my head while you've been talking about
4: okay.
6: this. My mother-in-law
4: yes.
6: is 85, and she's in hospital, and my wife has got power of attorney.
4: I don't like where this is going, Phil.
6: Can we do it on her behalf?
4: What are you thinking, some sort of maybe $5 million for 5 years sort of deal?
6: I'm thinking 10 for 1, that'll be.
4: Because that deal did come up a bit in the socials. So
6: she's not too well at the moment.
4: So she gets the $10 million, but then you just get it in the inheritance.
6: Oh, that's it, mate. It's left to us. We're laughing.
4: That is a very evil plan. Mother-in-law aside, which way are you going? Would you go the $10 million or would you go the extra 10 years of life?
6: Oh, gee, it's hard. I would probably go the 10 years, I reckon.
4: Oh, you're going the 10 years. Okay,
6: yeah,
4: that's surprising.
6: I've got grandchildren, so you want to see them as much as you can, I reckon.
4: Plus, are you thinking you're looking forward to 10 years maybe without the mother-in-law?
6: I I'm not saying anything. I'm going to be in enough trouble for ringing up with this one anyway.
3: I'd come over and visit you, Phil. We could have cups of tea together.
4: Can I tell you, after this call, Phil might only have 1 year to live, and he hasn't gotten any money out of this. Phil, thanks for your call, mate.
6: See you, boys.
0: The office is 12 degrees. 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
4: It's going to be heaps of fun. 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
2: And there we go. That is Wednesday, hump day completed.
3: Very busy afternoon. Lots going on. Lots of dramas on the roads as well. So hopefully everyone get yourself home safely this afternoon.
2: Please.
3: Now, don't adjust your sets tomorrow because our gossip queen, Kate Halfpenny, is on the show tomorrow. Didn't have her on today, and everyone's used to Kate being on a Wednesday. I just don't want to mess people's weeks up, like a public holiday often can. They're catching up with our gossip queen, Kate Halfpenny, all about a celebrity couple who, I've got to be honest, I didn't think would have made it this far.
2: Yeah, we didn't think they'd last, but they're going strong.
3: They're about to notch up a milestone that I didn't see coming, so our gossip queen will be into that tomorrow as well. Top five day being Thursday. We've been inspired by a TV star, I think. Yeah, can we call him a star?
2: Yeah, we call him a star.
3: I mean, he's Australian, not that big a star, but he seems to have gone rogue, hasn't he?
2: Yeah, he seems to be pushing the barrow on something.
3: And maybe pushing the envelope a little bit as
2: absolutely.
3: Well.
2: Absolutely.
3: So that's inspired our top five tomorrow. Maybe the signs that you're trying to get yourself fired from your job. So that'll be fairly interesting. Of course, Lady JD with the weekend roundup as well. Getting to that nice time of the year too where the weather's nice and cool but not too cold. Lots of events happening around the place. And, of course, School Holiday Survivor as well. More chances to school up, make your life a bit easier on school holidays.
2: Give you some school holiday attractions to enjoy while the kids are having a break.
3: A very busy show tomorrow. Before we let you go, though, as always, my farewell fact. And I love this. And look, I haven't been a voracious watcher of the show CSI. I remember when it first came out, I watched it. Remember the Las Vegas-based one, the original one?
2: The very
3: just
2: first
3: CSI.
2: One, yes.
3: I watched the first couple of seasons and then, then they had CSI Miami, CSI New York.
2: That was spinning off everywhere.
3: CSI Black Sludge Under the Fridge. Like, it was getting out of control there for a while. And I don't know if this ever came up on an episode of CSI, but I reckon it would make for a cracking episode if it did. Because my farewell fact this evening, Hot Family, researchers believe, obviously we've all got our individual fingerprints. That's a universally known thing. Everybody's, no two fingerprints anywhere in the world are alike. Even identical twins have separate fingerprints. However, researchers also believe every human being, for the most part, has a uniquely individual tongue print. It's got its own distinctive shape, size, colour and surface texture. The reason why I bring up CSI, I would love there being an episode where Grissom and the team are in there, got the blue lights, they're doing all their stuff and they go, boss, we've scoured the entire house. There are no fluids. There is absolutely no fingerprints whatsoever. This guy's going to get away with it. And then Grissom pulls out some machine and goes, just see if he licked the bench. And that's how they get him.
2: Gone.
3: Cue.

0: go like, ugh, yeah. Yeah, they're winning the man.
1: Take a photo of this.
0: Yeah, sticking their tongues out and trying to talk about the differences. Do it tonight. It'll be a lovely bonding exercise.
1: It will. Sam and Ash coming in next with Wine Back, and we will see you again tomorrow.
0: Bye.
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1: G'day guys, it's Nugget and Al. Make sure you join us for our show this Friday. We'll be at the all-new Foxy Malone's in Mooloolaba for Friday knockoffs.
0: It's going to be heaps of fun. We're going to be giving away $100 vouchers and it's going to be a great old time. Come and see us this Friday at Foxy Malone's Mooloolaba.
3: This is the sound of something deadly. 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

0: Good morning. How are we?
1: We are fantastic. How are you, more importantly? Because you are sounding still a little Marge Simpson-y.
0: Very much so.
1: How's the pipes?
0: No, I'm worse. I'm getting worse, Sam. Okay. So I don't know. I'm struggling to breathe at the moment.
1: It's not great.
0: Everything is fine. Lungs are open. We're good. We got checked over yesterday.
1: Just let me chat GPT that for a second.
0: Yeah, can you, please?
1: Yeah, no, it says here breathing's pretty important.
0: Yeah.
1: Make sure you keep doing it.
0: Yeah, good. Yeah, no. Anyway, I don't know. Who knows, mate?
1: Yeah, it does recommend. Yeah, highly recommend.
0: Yes, if you can.
1: Keep breathing.
0: Can you ask it how?
1: Yeah.
0: Does one do that if I have a virus?
1: In through the nose, out through the butt. That's weird.
0: Oh, the butt? Jeez.
1: You do that enough.
0: ChatGPT, it's not just quite fully there yet, is it?
1: Oh, hang on. It's then written, just kidding, winky face. You cheeky little AI bot.
0: Wowee. I love that.
1: So you are in the midst of flu season.
0: I am,
1: and
0: yeah.
1: You are more susceptible to these things because of your two creations, your two created little snot eaters.
0: Gorgeous.
1: Oh, they're beautiful, but eat snot all the same.
0: Yes.
1: And I use that term and people go, you use that and it sounds gross, mate. And I went, I know. Because it is. But that is exactly what happens, and that's exactly why you've... Because they're little petri dishes of doom.
0: They are.
1: And you, unfortunately... I remember the same when Pop was between 2 and 5, I would say.
0: Ah, yeah.
1: Peak years of
0: man.
1: Just... Everything goes to the mouth, right?
0: It does.
1: Everything goes in, whether it's on the ground, off the thing, whatever. And so they're just little incubators of grief.
0: It's just like, I don't know. You think you're getting better, like, and I was. Like, when I was, you know, how I was... on steroids.
1: We know, mate. We know you cheated to win the scooter race.
0: I didn't cheat to it. I was feeling great. I was feeling really good. Now I feel terrible. So, yeah, I don't know. Anyway, we'll
1: this is the gods. This is the gods punishing you.
0: It is. I don't know.
1: For cheating.
0: No, I didn't cheat.
1: Mm, okay.
0: I didn't cheat.
1: You say what you need to, but the proof is in the lack of ability to breathe.
0: Sam, this is just how close Sam and I are, right? So this morning I said to him, oh, I'm struggling to, like, I feel like I'm struggling to breathe a little bit. Like I said, I got checked over yesterday afternoon.

0: everything's fine. Like, lungs are good. Oxygen is good. But, like, it's more like if I'm wearing constrictive clothing, then, then it hurts a bit. I'm sorry.
1: No, don't be sorry.
0: And so I it was just mid-talking. And, you know, I was very respectable. I turned around and you can't see anything because I can take it off underneath my shirt. I've taken my bra off while I'm talking to Sam. But like nothing's missed a beat, like as if nothing's ever happened.
1: Set those puppies free.
0: Oh, I've just, oh, they are free.
1: Do you know what was in my head?
0: What?
1: I've just gone, oh, she's been held up breathing here and this is restricting. Of course you'd do that.
0: Yeah, well, why wouldn't you take your bra off?
1: I mean, I'd...
0: So, but like, not, like, just did not miss a beat. We're, like, still talking about, I don't know, whatever we were talking about. I'm like, yeah, and blah, blah, blah, blah, blah, blah, blah. And it was just not leaving, like, as a thing. Can you imagine doing that in a normal workplace?
1: No.
0: And now that people have heard that, I'm getting fired. Awesome.
1: But there are people everywhere taking their bras off in front of their colleagues.
0: Yeah.
1: There's a whole bunch of bakers out there, and I was going, oh, thank God Ash did it.
0: Oh, now I can too.
1: Hey, Dwayne. Just turn around for a sec.
0: Do you mind? Set the puppies free. I think that's a message today. Happy Thursday, Miles Smith. Sam and Ash, good morning.

0: have. All right, I'm just going to test your swimming knowledge because there is a new world record holder when it comes to the 50-meter freestyle. Now, these are kind of like everyone sort of ears prick around at swimming when it comes to a 50 or 100-meter freestyle because they're like the hot, cool events.
1: Are they?
0: That people do.
1: Because Meg Harris was our best, is our best at that distance, isn't she?
0: No, Molly O'Callaghan is. Meg Harris is off to the Commonwealth Games. But, yeah, her and Shanda Jack, Meg Harris, yeah. But our best is actually our 100 would be Molly and yeah, Meg would be up there with the 50, her and Shayna. So her name is Kate Douglas. She is from New York. They're having a great time at the moment, aren't they? But what's so good about her is that she is an exceptional 50-meter freestyle swimmer, but her main event is actually the 200-meter breaststroke. Now, I in particular love this because as if you're just joining us, I was a swimmer myself. I just missed out on the London Olympics, and my main event was the 200-meter breaststroke. But to be a breaststroker and to be a freestyler and to just go out and break a 50-meter freestyle world record as your, like, your fifth best event. It's not even her first best. Is insane.
1: Yeah. Like, how old is she? She's just a pup.
0: She's just a pup. But the thing with her is, like, to be able to do that goes against lots of different sort of...
1: Yeah, physiological things.
0: Yeah.
1: It's like butterflies, shoulders dislocate and all that sort of stuff. And what are you... You guys are famous for having weirdo hips, right?
0: Yeah, so weird hips, like, insane, like... adductor strength as well.
1: Yeah.
0: And then you get like with you, if you're a sprinter, like many sports.
1: Does that mean you can crush a watermelon with your thighs?
0: Yeah. I'll give it a go if you want.
1: I do want to see that. Hey, can we get a watermelon in Studio One, please?
0: Bring it in. Bring it in. Yes. So, yeah, usually you're pretty strong through your adductors. Abductors can be a little less. But anyway, the point is I saw this and I thought that was just remarkable that she's just broken a world record, one that's been standing for quite some time. But she's like, yeah, I broke it because I had some fun. So I wanted to test your swimming knowledge because I feel like you have a pretty good broad knowledge of lots of different sport.
1: Yep.
0: But these are terms that we would use at swimming training, and I want to see if you understand or can get these. I think you'll do a good job.
1: Can I speak swim?
0: Can you speak swim? All right, we're going to grab some Price is Right music.
1: Oh, I'm in the mode now.
0: Now you
1: feel like Larry Emder.
0: Okay, if I was to say to you, what's back end pace, what would that be?
1: The last part of the race.
0: Good job.
1: So, yeah, you set off at one speed, and then at the end is the back end pace.
0: What about negative splitting something?
1: Yeah, negative splitting. That would be each time you do the split, every time you touch and move on, that you're actually doing far, or you're getting less, doing less time than the split before.
0: It's good. Good job. So if I was to do a 200-meter freestyle, you would hope that you could try and make that second 100 faster than your first, which is very hard to do, by the way.
1: Because you're fatiguing.
0: Yeah. What if I was to say hypoxic?
1: You've been in the water too long.
0: No, but that's good. That's good. Oh, where'd Larry go? There we go.
1: Yeah, see, that's what happened.
0: Yeah, okay. Hypoxic.
1: Nah.
0: Still don't get it? Okay.
1: Still in the water too long.
0: It's working on your breath control. So, you know, we used to do this one thing where we did 10 50 meters, I should say, and the first 25 was under the water and then you come back swimming butterfly.
1: How many distances can you do underwater with one breath?
0: Oh, I only used to be able to do 50 meters.
1: Oh, that's good though.
0: Yeah.
1: That's good.
0: It's pretty good. Yeah, but I used to have to do like breaststroke pullouts underneath the water because my freestyle kick wasn't very fast. What if I was to say to you DPS? What does DPS mean?
1: Don't push Sam. Don't push Sam.
0: Just don't do it.
1: DPS, mate. Don't push Sam.
0: Something else sprung into my mind when it comes to DP.
1: Please don't. Please don't.
0: Distance per
1: strike. You don't have consent.
0: No. It's distance per stroke. Okay. All right. What about this one? What if I was to say missed the wall?
1: Okay, you got your timing all wrong for your tumble turn.
0: Yes. And then, you know, when you do one of those like, little spazzy, you miss them all, and then your leg, like, jolt to full extension. 100 metres stroke rate. Oh, sorry, I stuffed that up.
1: What?
0: 100 stroke rate. What does that mean?
1: It's 100 metres stroke rate? How many strokes over 100 metres?
0: No.
1: Oh.
0: It's what you would. It's what your stroke would be if you were to swim 100 metres. So, like, your pace, essentially.
1: Yeah,
0: you've done pretty well there. And lastly, if I was to say descend, what would that mean?
1: get out of the pool.
0: It's time. Yeah. Out. Yeah. Right now. So descending means that you're getting faster, not slower.
1: Okay.
0: Mm. So there you go.
1: So this is pretty good. Interesting, the language around all that too, and it's funny how different sports. I mean, if I was to say to you, go jump on the gunnel.
0: What?
1: Would you know what I was talking about?
0: No.
1: So if you sit at the gunnel to the starboard side of the staunchion.
0: Oh.
1: Would you know what I was saying?
0: Okay, I'd be sitting at the back of the boat. At the front. Would I be overboard?
1: Mostly overboard.
0: Am I drowning right now?
1: Yes. You need a life ring.
0: Okay, thanks.

0: 91.1 Hot FM, Sam and Ash. Good morning. That is you too. Hey, speaking about legends of the Irish nature, Foxy Malone starts opening up tonight. We got VIP tickets to go after 8:30 this morning.
1: Can I wait? Can I be stacked loads of fun? Foxy fun, I was going to say. It was going to come out funny.
0: Yeah.
1: Hey, going for a walk yesterday doing the hot girl walk.
0: Yeah.
1: From Alex down through to Mooloolaba and back.
0: Did you put your scrunchy bums on?
1: No, I didn't, but I'll tell you something. You know how people say that they look like their dogs? And their dogs look like them. And there's a lot of people who buy a particular breed of dog because it represents their personality.
0: Yeah.
1: Right. So I was walking down yesterday and I was thinking about this because I saw a fit dude, running with a Doberman.
0: Yeah.
1: And I thought to myself, he's a good-looking rooster. This bloke's, you know, he's got the six-pack going, he's sweaty, but he looks really neat. And I thought, that's the perfect Doberman owner because he's got, you know, he's got dark hair, he looks tall and lean, he's tanned, he's got it all going. And then I thought, hang on, I used to own Dobermans.
0: Oh.
1: I never looked like that guy.
0: Oh, buddy, don't be so hard on yourself. You would have had hair back then. Like, it's all right.
1: But do you know what's even funnier? Because I then started to think to myself, and I started really concentrating on other people and their dogs.
0: Yes.
1: And sure enough, there are traits and personality happenings between people that are very, very similar and very, very funny.
0: Yes.
1: So again, there was a there's this young girl running with her whippet.
0: Yep.
1: And she was super lean and super agile and getting around. I went, okay, yeah, that works.
0: So that's her. That works. Yeah, exactly.
1: But then I saw something else.
0: Uh-oh.
1: I saw a string of people, and I'm going to say four, maybe five, people with French bulldogs.
0: Yeah.
1: And then I thought to myself, who wants to look like one of them?
0: No. No one does.
1: Pointy ears, pushed in face, and stocky.
0: In saying that, though, everyone wants one. Do you know what I mean?
1: And so where is it? Like, are we crossing the Rubicon now where people are just getting a designer dog, or are people matching their personalities to the breed?
0: Well, I don't think people are buying them to look like their dogs. They're buying them because it appeals to them. Where are people buying them? Because they want to...
1: Or are all these dogs starting to look like their owners because people are spending so much time on their phones, they're just looking down, so their ears are having to get better adjusted and their noses are closer to the screen.
0: So they're all squished up. Yeah. I think you might be onto something, Sam.
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0: 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Hey, Naughty at 5:40 is on the way. Sam is busy. He is riding them, but we're going to get to it next.
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3: G'day, got a breakdown on the Bruce Highway southbound near Caloundra Road through Meriden Plains. No delays. It's a couple of minutes southbound through Mango Hill on the Bruce Highway. It's looking good on Caloundra Road through Little Mountain. A little bit of activity through Watulla on the Nicklin Way. Clear run for the Sunshine Motorway, David Lowway and Steve Irwin Way. 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
8: Good morning, Bruce Atkinson here, broadcasting from Cubby Cubby Country. A Sunshine Coast councillor isn't going to accept a 3.2% pay rise he's entitled to. News Corp is reporting Division 8 councillor Taylor Bunnag plans to freeze the increase and donate the extra money to local community groups for the next year. Council has come under fire since it hiked average rates by 9.7%, and then the mayor and councillors received a pay rise, which was decided by an independent body. The mayor, Rosanna Natoli, will get almost $267,000 a year and councillors $162,000. Gympie MP Tony Perrott says there's plenty of funding in the state budget for the region. He says there's $42 million for trunk infrastructure to upgrade the city's water treatment plant and $3.5 million for the Bonnick Road waste transfer station. There's also money to finish the Gympie South fire station, upgrade sections of the Bruce Highway to the north around Glenwood and Ganelda, as well as school improvements.
9: You know, across Gympie Special School, there'll be new playgrounds. Obviously, Gympie State High School, or you know, see some further upgrades to the fencing there. James Nash, $15 million for upgrades to the Industrial Technology and Design Centre. One Mile School, it'll also receive funding for upgrades, and then just general upgrades to the schools across the region.
8: Major landslip repairs and stabilisation works have been completed along a stretch of coastline at Coolum, severely damaged by weather events. Sunshine Coast Council has completed the work at First Bay. It's restored safe public access and secured the cliff face hit hard during the weather events from February 2022. The Dolphins take on the Warriors at Suncorp Stadium on Saturday afternoon, chasing 8 wins in a row. Finn setter Herbie Farnworth says the Warriors are a quality side.
10: Obviously lost a couple of key players, but they've stepped up and they've got very, very, very good systems, and it should be a really, really tight game. Obviously second versus third at Suncorp, so we got the home advantage, so it'd be nice having the home crowd there for once. Obviously had them early on in the year over there, and yeah, their fans showed up, so hopefully we can do the same.
8: Forward Tom Gilbert will miss the game against the Warriors due to a minor throat injury he sustained in last weekend's win over the Tigers. In national news, the head of ASIO is warning Australia's terror threat is worse than its current probable level reflects, with Mike Burgess revealing 14 terror plots have been thwarted since the Bondi attack. The nation's top spy says a mix of extremists and foreign-backed actors are behind these potential attacks, including a group that's linked to Iran.
7: Sport.
11: Better Wellness 2025 stock clearance now on. Spas from $4,999.
12: Let's start with the Socceroos, who are expecting changes for tomorrow's crucial World Cup clash with Paraguay. A win or draw will secure the Aussies a spot in the round of 32. Assistant coach Paul Okon says they'll have a clearer picture of the starting 11 after today's final training run.
13: Would be surprised if there weren't any changes. How many? That's still up in the air. Is the starting lineup already decided? No, not yet.
12: Over to NRL, and round 17 begins tonight at CommBank Stadium with the Eels at home against Souths. Both sides welcome back some of their origin heroes. Mitch Moses returns for the hosts, while skipper Cam Murray is back for the Bunnies. Over to AFL, and the league is set to limit how much contact training the clubs can do from next season, following a similar move from the NRL in a bid to reduce the risk of serious head knocks. However, the exact time limit is still up in the air. And round 16 begins tonight at the Gabba with the Lions at home to the Swans. The hosts have rushed back defender Ryan Lester. Errol Goulden and Tom McCartan return for Sydney.
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16: Your weather today. We've already had some showers getting across the coast this morning. Partly cloudy, high chance of showers. Most likely this afternoon as well. So there you go, sticking around. Tops of 21.
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16: Good morning, it is 5:34, and coming up next is Naughty at 5:43. Naughty headlines. I'm just going to pick the truth as Sam dives in next. After Harry Styles at 7 Ash. Good morning. Happy Thursday.

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1: Oh, Daddy. Naughty at 5:40.
0: Good morning, it is 5:37. All right, yeah. What you got this morning?
2: All right, what I've got is a little bit of crumb caught in my windpipe. Not...
0: Oh, this is not good. Oh, no.
2: What is going on?
0: Oh, buddy.
2: We had like 8 minutes to do nothing, and now the seconds I go to talk.
0: The microphones go on, and then everything. Your body's like, right, let's go.
2: Okay. This segment is called Naughty at 5:40, where I read out three racy headlines.
0: Yep.
2: And you have to pick which one's real.
0: Yeah, exactly. So, all right, Sam's got these three headlines. Away you go, bud.
2: Pierce Brosnan to play John Holmes, the world's most famous adult star. Courtney Cox hints at multiple show romances on the set of Friends.
0: Wow.
2: And Sydney Sweeney tells People magazine Jacob Elordi's hands were very warm and very helpful during cold night shoots.
0: Oh.
2: In reverse order. They're all movie related, obviously, all entertainment industry related today.
0: Okay.
2: Sydney Sweeney tells People magazine Jacob Elordi's hands were very warm and very helpful during cold night shoots. Courtney Cox hints at multiple show romances on the set of Friends. Or Pierce Brosnan to play the John Holmes, the world's most famous adult star.
0: Maybe Pierce Brosnan.
2: You want Pierce?
0: No, don't, because your eyes lit up. No, don't.
2: You sure you don't want Pierce?
0: No, I don't want that one anymore.
2: Okay.
0: Maybe Sydney Sweeney?
2: Yeah.
0: Was it?
2: It's Sydney.
0: Yes.
2: Oh, damn it. Damn my eyes. Giving it away. Sydney Sweeney tells People magazine Jacob Elordi's hands were very warm and very helpful during cold night shoots, hinting at the fact that there may have been a little bit of, friendly, collegial style warming of the hands.
0: He's just being a gentleman.
2: He's just a nice man. Didn't say where the hands were, said that he's got warm hands.
0: Yeah, no, gorgeous.
2: You know what they say?
0: What?
2: Warm hands, cold heart.
0: Oh, really?
2: Yep. You know when someone's got cold hands?
0: Yeah.
2: Cold hands, warm heart.
0: Oh, gorgeous. What would you rather? You want
2: warm hands.
0: Warm hands.
2: Yeah, I mean, yeah.
0: Yeah, totally. Yeah.

0: I've got two daughters. One's five, one's two. Miller's the eldest. Luna is the youngest. And if my two-year-old had a phone, these are some of the text messages I reckon I would receive from her.
1: Toddler texts.
0: Toddler texts. Because they just have a way of doing things, don't they? Like, they just have their own ways. Defiance is huge in a two-year-old. She's nearly three, a couple of weeks away from being three, which is wild.
1: I've only got the one daughter, but I've grown up around lots of kids. I've got heaps of nephews and nieces, your daughter's unique.
0: Oh, thanks.
1: And I mean that in the most awesome possible way.
0: Oh, thank you. But
1: she's on her own.
0: She's very much a spirited animal.
1: As a descendant of the devils.
0: If my daughter could text, I reckon these are some of the text messages I would receive from her. Hey, Mum. You try to brush my hair? I actually found it super offensive. It's always an issue.
1: Brushing her hair is offensive.
0: It's like you're hurting her. Oh!
1: Were you like that as a kid?
0: No, I would have been perfect. You know that.
1: Okay. Because your hair is fairly significant.
0: Yeah, I also cut my hair, so Bob had to cut it off into a bob.
1: Oh.
0: Yeah, no good. All right, next one.
1: Yep.
0: Hey, Mum. You looked a bit too happy this morning. So I hit one of your shoes. Excellent. Thank you very much.
1: Totally, Luna.
0: Yeah. Mum, me again. I just need you to watch me do a front flip on the couch for the 47th time. And if you could have the same enthusiasm as the first, that'd be good.
1: Very, Luna.
0: All right, next one.
1: Actually, also me.
0: Actually, that was weird. That was in a group message with you and Luna.
1: Yeah, it was.
0: Okay, here we go. Hey, Mum. I just wanted to call you from the other room just to check on your loyalty. Nothing really. I just wanted to make sure that you were still there and there if I needed you.
1: Yeah, I can see her doing that as well.
0: All right, okay. Mum, you up? I know it's 2 a.m., but I'm ready to discuss the book that we had before bedtime. I just needed to know, did the fairy really fit under the toadstool?
1: And yes, would.
0: My daughter will start the most random conversations at 2 a.m. in the morning, even though my alarm goes off at 3:30.
1: That's not fair.
0: It's really not. Me again. Mum, why'd you give me the wrong cup? Honestly, you are ruining my childhood. If I stuff up a cup
1: or
0: the plate, like that we have a set of plates.
1: Do they have their own?
0: No. Oh. One's pink, one's purple. Oh my goodness. If someone gets the pink plate one day and doesn't get it the next day, apparently all hell's
1: it
0: breaks loose.
1: Why would you try and bolt up routine?
0: I mean,
1: what's wrong with you?
0: It's not always me.
1: Parenting.
0: All right. Hey, I just screamed because you opened my yogurt. I wanted it opened, but not by you.
1: How do you manage that?
0: Last but not least.
1: Okay.
0: Hey, Mum, I just heard you say that you're reaching your limit. I don't really know what that means, but I'm actually keen to explore it a little further if you don't mind.
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4: G'day, about a 5 minute delay southbound through North Lakes on the Bruce Highway. Got a breakdown on the Bruce Highway around Caloundra Road, heading southbound through Meriden Plains, just around the on-ramp there. No delay, so clear run for the Sunshine Motorway from Sippy Downs to Mount Coolum. 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
5: Good morning, southerly winds around 10 knots across coast beaches. There's around that 3/4 of a metre or so of east-southeasterly swell at 7.

0: 7 to 8 second intervals on the open beaches. And next tide's a low tide at about 10:30. Check southern corner of Alexandra Bay, Coolum through to Stumers. The bays at Coolum as the tide drops out. Maroochydore through to Alex on the southern end. 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
9: Couple of little showers around for the coast today, reaching a top of 21 degrees. Still a little cool and chilly around the coast.
10: Felt like you just made that up.
9: No, I didn't. I read the weather before you went in here. You were making toast.
10: All right, so you just make that up?
9: No, I just remember. I have a good memory. It's too early right now.

0: 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Sam and Ash, good morning. It is at 5:54. Hey, Naughty at 5:40 is on the way very, very soon. And don't forget
1: we've done Naughty at 5:40.
0: Oh, what am I saying? No, Hot Topics, sorry.
1: Yeah.
0: Goodness me.
1: We're naughty enough. We'd get in trouble if we double naughty.
0: We're not allowed to do that. Hey, 91.1 Hot FM's $10,000 School of the Year is on its back. So get your school nominating. Or if you're driving around, like you're part of the admin team at a school, you're like, actually, we nominated. Make sure you go and check that out today because you could be missing out on 10 grand.
1: If you've got a little project, something cool that you'd like to spend 10 grand on in your school, start dreaming up how you can put that into words. And we would love to hear from you.
0: Well, exactly. You know, Good Samaritan, they used on a shade sale last year. You might want to upgrade your drama class, some new sporting equipment, some new netball bibs, something like that.
1: You might want to get some Walker tuna, some bluefin tuna in your tuck shop.
0: Okay.
1: That'd be about 10 grand.
0: That's an interesting choice.
1: For some sashimi.
0: Right.
1: Be great.
0: I mean, it's each their own.
1: I mean, Flinders do it every day, but I mean, you you might be wanting to get some in your tuck shop.
0: Oh, my goodness. Look, you know what? There's so much to love about this. So 91.1 Hot FM's $10,000 School of the Year. Thanks to the Maroochydore Homemaker, your one-stop destination for all things school. Get amongst it. Be a part of it. Because towards the end, just between you, me and the gatepost, we like to bribe everyone. So, you know, toasties, if you get down the top five, we like toasties.
1: Coffee.
0: There's a lot to love.
1: Ash will be down with a burrito bowl from GYG if you're out and about. There's a few options.
0: We're taking some bribes.
1: We're not picky. Well, no, we are picky. In fact, text us first and let us know how you plan to bribe us and then we'll let you know what you can get us. Thanks. Don't go getting any crappy bulk coffee.
0: Oh, Sam.
1: Don't go get any second-rate burrito bowls. We want the GYG goodness or it's nothing.
0: Now you're getting a bit cheeky, I think, mate.
1: I think we can.
0: Yeah, it's 91.1 Hot FM's $10,000 School of the Year. Thanks for the Maroochydore Homemaker.
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4: Good morning. Got a breakdown. The Bruce Highway on ramp southbound as you come off Caloundra Road, Meriden Plains. No delays there. It's a couple of minutes down through North Lakes on the Bruce. Starting to be a little bit outbound through Lansborough, Pioneer Park on Steve Irwin Way, and also Caloundra Road outbound through Little Mountain towards Meriden Plains and Kiwanda Way Link Road. A little bit of activity through run on the Nicolmay and Maroochydore Road around Evans Street behind the plaza. 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
5: Good morning, Bruce Atkinson with you. A Sunshine Coast councillor is putting a freeze on his pay rise for a year, giving the extra money he's owed to local community groups. News Corp is reporting Division 8 Councillor Taylor Bunnag won't accept the 3.2% pay increase he's entitled to. Council attracted widespread criticism after it increased average rates by 9.7%, and then the Mayor and councillors received a pay rise decided on by an independent body. Gympie has been looked after in the state budget, according to local MP Tony Perrott. He says there's $42 million for trunk infrastructure to upgrade the city's water treatment plant and $3.5 million for the Bonnick Road Waste Transfer Station. There's also money to upgrade sections of the Bruce Highway north of Gympie, as well as improvements to schools.
6: You know, in the human services area, child protection, $7.5 million to the Gympie region just to, you know, assist with foster care and residential care. Domestic and family violence will see $2.7 million specifically to Gympie. And then we're building, you know, new social and community housing, so we'll see another $3.5 million allocated over the next 12 months to assist with that.
5: There'll be traffic disruptions to a major road in Tewantin from early next month. Only eastbound traffic will be able to cross Dunella Bridge from Monday, July 6 to early December with a detour for westbound traffic. Noosa Council contractors are upgrading the 68-year-old bridge to extend its life by another 50 years. They're closing one lane. The third-place Dolphins can draw level with the second-place Warriors if they beat them in Saturday afternoon's game at Suncorp Stadium. The Finns are chasing 8 wins in a row, and setter Herbie Farnworth is very happy with the way his side's playing.
7: A lot of stuff to work on still. We're never fully satisfied with our game, like especially on the weekend. We'll come out as a very different side this week with, obviously, like you said, the Origin boys back, so they would have gained a lot playing that game. The likes of Maxi Plath is just going from strength to strength too, so he'll be back this week and... Yeah, it should be a very fiery game on the weekend.
5: Forward Tom Gilbert will miss the game against the Warriors due to a minor throat injury he sustained in last week's win over the Tigers. In national news, Papua New Guinea has backed down from a threat to ban Australian chicken and poultry as a result of the H5 strain of bird flu making its way into our country. A third case has been confirmed, this time in South Australia. While it's believed a bird that's died in WA also had the virus. And France has recorded its first case of Ebola after the disease was detected in a doctor who'd flown back from the Democratic Republic of the Congo. It's also the first infection from this current outbreak to have been confirmed outside Africa. And now with a look at all your sport, here's Brett Aylin.
3: Sport. Better Wellness 2025 stock clearance now on. 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
8: In sport, we've got 6 games at the FIFA World Cup today. Canada and Switzerland are currently in action while Qatar is facing Bosnia. Scotland meets Brazil from 8 a.m. alongside Morocco and Haiti. South Africa is up against South Korea a little later on, while Mexico will battle Czechia. And Bernard Tomic has suffered in a straight sets defeat to fellow Aussie Chris O'Connell in the Wimbledon qualifying. Tristan Schoolkate and Dane Sweeney have also advanced to the next stage. That's the latest in news and sport.
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2: Mostly sunny one for the coast today. Actually, I don't know if it is. It's actually not.
3: It's dark outside. We can't tell yet. It might be good.
2: You know, it's just happened. I've just got the wrong weather in front of me. It's actually heavy showers for the coast today. Partly cloudy, though. So they're just saying maybe more high chance of showers later on towards the end of the afternoon there at the top of 21. I already saw some sprinkles on the way in this morning.
3: Oh, did you?
2: Yeah, on the windscreen that I did. Tops of 21. Pretty chilly, though. It's only 14 right now.
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2: Good morning this time every Thursday. What is wrong with me today?
3: You're feeling it out.
2: Hot Topics, another round next.

0: Courtney.
1: Yeah, we do this every single Thursday.
2: Yeah, the gateway to goodness is thrust open. You might call it Thursday. And we have a look at the news around that's been making for the week and big stories. Now, Brucey, our beloved Brucey, is away at the moment.
1: He is, yes.
2: He's FNQ.
1: Far north Queensland.
2: Yeah, that's where he is right now.
1: Good on you, mate. Well done. Well, he's still doing the news from one of our stations up there. Good on you, legend.
2: It's nice, isn't he? He's dedicated. Yeah. On holiday, still working.
1: Oh, God. God love him, hey? It's
2: a tax trap.
1: What?
2: Yeah, he's just
1: trap.
2: Doing it as a,
1: you
2: as
1: think?
2: A, as a yeah, tax dodge.
1: Oh,
2: absolutely.
1: Oh, okay. I didn't realise that.
2: Yeah.
1: All right. Well, these are little hot topics, so we're going to throw a statement out there, and then we just have to give our humble opinion in a game of yay or nay. Here we go.
3: Ronaldo, still the GOAT, not Messi.
1: 3, 2, 1. Yay.
2: Yeah, I love Ronaldo. Do you know, from personal experience, I was very, very fortunate enough to be in Portugal when Portugal beat Germany 1-0. The boot of Ronaldo. Standing in the street in a town called Faro, down the south end, south part of Portugal. And honestly, I fell in love with the sport and the atmosphere in that moment. It was, and so I'm a huge Ronaldo fan. And Messi just seems a little arrogant to me. I don't know.
1: You think so?
2: Yeah.
1: Okay. All right. Well, the most goals is Ronaldo. He still leads the overall career goals race, like not specifically when it comes to a World Cup. But did you know they started a day apart?
2: Huh.
1: Their careers started a day apart. And also, up until the other day, they had also scored the exact amount a day apart in a World Cup. So, like, they are that on par as being the GOAT. I just don't know who. According to the pay packet, Ronaldo is definitely the GOAT. They've both arrived on their private jets.
2: Yeah.
1: Like, they've, you know, it's a whole nother world.
2: It's
1: isn't
2: another
1: it?
2: World. 4 years age difference between them, though. Ronaldo's older.
1: Yeah.
2: Didn't know that.
1: Geez, he looks good.
2: He does. He's good looking, Rooster.
1: See, I reckon Messi looks older than Ronaldo.
2: I do too.
1: But yeah, no, I do feel like Ronaldo is the GOAT.
2: Mm.
1: There's just something about him, right?
2: I agree.
1: His aura, it's his presence. All right, okay, here we go. Next one.
3: Sharks should be culled immediately.
0: 3, 2, 1.
2: Nay. Can I start?
1: Yes.
2: This is hysteria at its finest. We have another couple of people getting bitten by sharks and all of a sudden we've got to kill all the sharks. Are we killing all the Volkswagens for doing the same sort of thing? Are we killing all the people? You know, like there are different things out there that are causing harm that we don't seem to jump up and down about so quickly. And if sharks were in record numbers, we would have fewer whales than we do. Whales are in record numbers. They're in mass proportions, higher now than they were expecting pre-whaling days.
1: Mm-hmm.
2: So the whales are back, baby. And sharks eat whales. They eat the calves when they're born.
1: Goodness me.
2: So if there was a shark problem that required culling, not that there's ever going to be a reason for that, sharks are doing their job in the ocean. And so as a result, we don't have a spiked number or a reduced number of whales. We've got the right number because there's the right number of critters in the sea now.
1: Wow. Well, I can't compete with that. That was really good. Do you know what? You win. All right.
2: That was the third one.
1: No, it
2: just seems dumb. Like, it's just such a dumb reaction, like, every time.
1: But how are they ever going to do that anyway?
2: Oh, like they'd pay fishermen to go and kill them.
1: There's so many fish in the sea, Sam.
2: Plenty, indeed.
1: Plenty, exactly. All right, here we go.
3: State of Origin should be played in 3 weeks.
0: Three, 2, 1.
2: Yay. You like it the way it is?
1: I like it the way it is. I like the lead up. I like the hoo-ha. I think if you had it in 3 weeks, I feel like it would just be, you would lose the
2: lust. Soon.
1: Yeah, I think you'd lose the lust for it. Like, that's what's the beauty of it is the team announcement. And then you know that they're going into camp. And so that's all that's fueling your news cycle for that week is State of Origin, who's in, who's out, who's done an injury at training. I think if you are doing that for 3 weeks consistently, by the decider, if there was to be one, then it's not even going to be interesting. And even more worrying, if it is a dead rubber by that third game, no one's going to be interested.
2: See, I think it maximises it. I think it brings the focus to it. And I suppose more importantly, I think it actually alleviates the pressure on the NRL comp proper. Because I think that's the criticism in the past has been that there's a lot of downtime, a lot of distraction, a lot of media hype for a long period of time, which is distracting in the world of NRL. So the clubs are going, hang on, can we just have a break here for a second? All we're talking about for like 9 weeks, essentially, is State of Origin. We've got a club comp to win here.
1: Mm.
2: And so I think it's that loyalty, priority, where do people lie? And I think if you condense the State of Origin to 3 weeks, boom, boom, boom, keeps it up, keeps it energized, gets it on and off, and then doesn't mess with the comp too much.
1: Yeah, see, I disagree. I just feel like, you know, if you're a professional athlete, you should be able to switch between the two. And I feel like that, especially us Queenslanders, I feel like we do that really well. So yeah. I don't feel like it interrupts it too much. Like, yeah, because we've got buys and things like that that are centered around it. So do you know what I mean? I do feel like
2: you're entitled to
1: helps.
2: Your opinion, Ash. I mean, you're wrong, but
1: no,
2: you're
1: I'm definitely right.
2: You're entitled.
1: I'm definitely right.
2: What's his name? Who's the coach? Ivan Cleary, coach of the Panthers, has said it's a great idea. So I mean,
1: each their own, mate. Each their own.
2: Four premierships in a row. Might have a clue.
1: I love that you're saying it like you've won the four premierships.
2: we did.
1: Get off it, mate. Hot Topics back again next week.

0: 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Sam and Ash, good morning. It is 6:16. Foxy Malone's, that's going to be happening tonight. It's going to be fun.
1: Yes, you and I have the privilege of opening the hottest new night spot in Mooloolaba. It's going to be wild. It's going to be wacky. It's going to be a whole lot of fun. They've spent a truckload of money on the fit out. It looks amazing. So, yeah, Foxy Malone's, it's a bit flash.
0: Yes.
1: And if you'd like VIP tickets, we're doing that after 8:30.
0: Absolutely. It's going to be a whole heap of fun. Entertainment news is on the way. I have some goss for you about Taylor Swift and Scooter Braun.
1: Oh, he's the guy that ripped her off, isn't he?
0: Well.
1: Oh.
0: Did he? Okay.
1: Hello. So all right. I need to know.
0: There's a lot going on to this story and has been for years, hence the reason why Taylor went out and re-recorded a whole heap of her albums. But there's something interesting that he's come out and said as to his little two cents on the so-called feud and all the details on that next.
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0: All righty. It is 6:19 Entertainment News. It is coming up next. Scooter Braun, Taylor Swift. Gloves are off. Scooter Braun has come out and spoken about this public so-called feud, what it all means, and his two cents next. And let's do it. After Third Eye Blind, it's Sam and Ash. Good morning.

0: 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Sam and Ash, good morning. Let's do this.
1: Ash's Entertainment. Nah.
2: So Taylor and Scooter. So all I know as a rank outsider is that he ripped her off and through some kind of management deal took control of her song list. And swindled her out of it, and therefore that's as much as I know.
0: Okay, so in 2019, Scooter Braun's company bought Big Machine Label Group, right, which included the master recordings, the original recordings of Taylor Swift's first six albums. Mm-hmm. Now, Taylor said she was upset because she felt like she had not been given a fair chance to buy her own work and then criticised Braun's past involvement in conflicts around her. So then she responded by then going and re-recording the albums as Taylor's version to regain the control and ownership of the new recordings, right?
2: Yep.
0: The saga later then ended with Taylor regaining ownership of all of her masters in 2025. That was shortly after her Eras tour.
2: Okay.
0: Right? So she'd basically made the money to be able to
2: buy them back,
0: fix the situation. Now, since then, Scooter Braun has come out and he has said this.
3: I don't know if people know about that. And I don't know if I've ever really said, I don't know Taylor Swift. Mm. I think I've met her in my life three times. I have never had a substantial conversation with her in my life. I one time got invited to a private party by her. She told me she had the utmost respect for me. I told her I had the utmost respect for her. You don't spend $300 million buying a label that she's on unless you're excited at the opportunity to work with her. I will never truly understand that situation to this day. I wish her nothing but the best. I learned a tremendous amount from it. I chose to grow from it. I'm grateful for it at this point in my life. But I think there's this big misconception that like we knew each other and we had this feud and like, you know, I managed her for years. And people are usually shocked to find out that I legitimately don't know her and didn't have many interactions with her and never really knew her.
2: Wow. Okay.
0: So, I don't know.
2: Isn't it funny how the media can spin a story?
0: It's funny how, like, you can have part of Taylor's story, part of Scooter's, and I'm assuming it's somewhere in the middle.
2: Mm.
0: Like, I don't know. But when I was watching that yesterday, I was just thinking to myself, imagine, like, this is huge. Assuming, like, you know, she obviously wants to regain control of her own music. I get that because she wants it. Because she made it. She wants it.
2: And that's fair enough, right?
0: Exactly. So how much of a feud was there?
2: Yeah.
0: I don't know.
2: Yeah.
0: It'd be interesting to hear Taylor's take on it as well once she heard that interview.
2: Yeah. It's just funny. You say something enough in the media and it becomes just the way it is.
0: Ash is sexy, Ash is sexy, Ash is sexy. I'm getting in before you. I knew exactly where you were going to go then.
2: It's going to take a long time to get that over the line though.
0: I knew exactly where you were going.
2: Your chlamydia story, however. Wow.
0: Oh, come on, mate. It's 91.1 Hot FM.
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4: 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Sunshine Coast traffic.
5: G'day, around a 3-minute delay southbound through North Lakes on the Bruce Highway. There's a breakdown around the on-ramp from Caloundra Road, not causing delays through there. This building a little bit Caloundra Road, outbound around Kwana Way, Link Road roundabout Meriden Plain. Slowing up a little bit through Arana on the Nicola May and Maroochydore Road at Main Road. Looking good on the Sunshine Motorway, David Lowway and Steve Irwinway. A little busy at Roy's Road, Beerwa. 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
17: Good morning, Bruce Atkinson here, broadcasting from Cubby Cubby Country. The state government has boosted the budget for Queensland's primary industry sector by $50 million. Minister for Primary Industries and Gympie MP Tony Perrott says there's $863 million in funding in the budget for the ag sector. He says part of the money will be spent recruiting more biosecurity officers across the state, including in Nambour.
18: This year we'll roll out another 25 new biosecurity officers, so we have 44 of those in place, another 7 that are under active recruitment. So we'll roll out another 25 of those across Queensland, all based in rural and regional locations, which is critical. So we'll continue to do that work.
17: The University of the Sunshine Coast has claimed top spot in Australia for research and initiatives to reduce hunger locally and internationally. UniSC was also named Queensland's top university for protecting local and global habitats. The results are from the prestigious Global Times Higher Education Sustainability Impact Ratings that measure how institutions are performing in line with the United Nations Sustainable Development Goals. Work to repair a stretch of coastline at Coolum has been completed. Sunshine Coast Council has stabilised a major landslip at First Bay that occurred after major weather events in February 2022. The works include a 145-metre pathway and stabilisation of the cliff face. Dolphin setter Herbie Farnworth has moved to shut down speculation on his future with the club. Amid speculation, he's considering a move to the Roosters. Farnworth is signed with the Finns until the end of next year, but a media report has linked him to the Roosters. He says he's focused on winning the comp and has no thoughts of leaving.
19: It's just media talk. We haven't spoke to anyone. I certainly haven't heard anything. So, yeah, like I said before, I'm just focused on winning the comp. We got a really good run this year. I don't want anything like that to sort of get in the way of the team. I'm sure when it rolls around, I'll be speaking to the Dolphins first. So we'll see what happens.
17: The Finns play the Warriors at Suncorp Stadium on Saturday afternoon. In national news, the head of ASIO says he's gravely concerned Australia's terror threat is getting worse after the Bondi attack. Mike Burgess warning an Iran-aligned group could be linked to plots like assassinations and firebombings here. He says the current probable threat rating doesn't capture how volatile things have become. And Queensland's water minister is furious. Utility providers are planning to increase bills by more than 3.7%. adding about $60 to the yearly bill. Anne Lay says she expected them to walk it back and will look at changing laws to drive down costs. And now with a look at all your sport, here's Britt Aylin.
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21: In sport, the Socceroos are nudging the PM to let fans unite at lunchtime tomorrow for their World Cup clash with Paraguay. The Aussies can advance to the round of 32 with a win or draw in San Francisco. Assistant coach Paul O'Conn hopes the whole country will be cheering.
22: Well, we were expecting that our Prime Minister, Mr. Albanese, would give everyone a day off so people didn't need to scramble to find a TV set wherever they can to watch it.
21: On the field, Canada's currently up against Switzerland, while Qatar and Bosnia are also in action.
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0: Good morning, it is 6:34. Hey, if you want to go to Habitat Noosa, call us now.
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0: All right, let's do it next after Olivia Rodrigo here at 91.1 Hot FM.

0: 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Sam and Ash, good morning. It is 6:38. And right now, we want to upgrade your school holiday fun. 1-300-468-911. If you want to go to Habitat in Noosa.
1: What do we take? First caller? Caller number one on 1-300-468-911.
0: All right. Give us a buzz. This would be so much fun, wouldn't it?
1: Oh, glamping, getting up there. They've got all that that fancy restaurant as well.
0: The Everglades.
1: Yes. Get in Lake Catharaba.
0: Yes.
1: Enjoy a bit of chillaxing time up there.
0: All right. Call us. 1-300-468-911.

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2: How cool is this? Yes, school holidays officially start tomorrow, don't they? Tomorrow's the last day of school. So congrats, kids. You've had a big first half, end of semester one.
3: Oh, I cannot believe that. Like, I can't believe that my daughter's already halfway through prep. Yeah. Like, this is my first year as a school mum.
2: Actually, you're right. I remember yesterday you were like, oh, it's day one of prep. How exciting. Here we are halfway through the year.
3: Wild.
2: Madness. Well, Marky from Wombai joins us right now. Good morning, Mark. How are you, mate?
4: Yeah, good, mate. Surf.
2: I'm all right for a little fella. What's going on for you today?
4: Just working.
2: What do you do?
4: Courier.
2: Yeah,
3: lovely.
2: Nice.
3: Lovely. All right. Well, this would be nice. Take the kids away for the school holidays.
2: $75 to spend at Habitat Noosa, mate. So much fun to be had up there. Well done.
4: Yeah, that's awesome. Thank you very much.
3: You're so welcome. If you've got the Everglades, you can go stand up paddleboarding. Like, there's so much to love, so much to do. And the microbrewery that's out there as well is incredible. So,
2: indeed. Hey, Marky, can I ask, have you ever been delivering something and gone, oh, this feels good? I might just keep that.
3: Oh.
4: Nah.
2: I could never be a delivery driver. That feels heavy.
3: You'd open every single one before it would get there.
2: I'd have extra sticky tape in the glove box.
3: That's pretty good. Mark, thanks so much, mate. Enjoy.
2: See you, Ledge.
4: Thank you.
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0: 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Sunny Coast Surf Report with local surfing legend Robbie Sherwell.
7: Good morning, southerly winds around 10 knots across coast beaches. There's around that 3/4 metre or so of east-southeasterly swell at 7 to 8 second intervals on the open beaches. And next tide's a low tide at about 10:30. Check southern corner of Alexandra Bay, Coolum through to Stumers. The bays at Coolum as the tide drops out. Maroochydore through to Alex on the southern end, Dickey Beach through to Currumundi. 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

0: 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It is Sam and Ash. Good morning. 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
1: Now, if you're somebody who's scared of sharks, nothing I say is going to change your mind. It is something that has been popularised by media, or maybe should I say demonised by media and indeed movie makers over the years. Steven Spielberg has a lot to answer for. Jaws, fabulous movie, but of course has created a sense of fear for people with the big blue unknown. Now, as somebody who has spent quite a bit of time in the water with sharks, I can speak from first hand to say they are majestic creatures. They are nurturing mothers. They are caring parents, and they are beautifully and absolutely essential creatures to our ecosystems.
0: Do you know, it's really funny, like I still remember this, that a few years ago I went to sea life and I did like one of those shark dives. Yeah. I don't know, it's very different to being in the ocean and stuff like that.
1: No, it's not.
0: I just remember being so, because when I get in the ocean, truth be told, you do, you think about it. Mm-hmm. I get a little scared sometimes if I'm out and I can't touch, or I'm like, oh. But I remember going to sea life and being at the bottom of the tank and they're swimming past you, over you. And I remember feeling so calm. Like, and because I was a little bit, I thought I would start sort of hyperventilating a little bit, it's a real fear for me.
1: Sure.
0: And then I just remember being like, what was I worried about? Honestly, it was the weirdest feeling ever, being so calm in that tank and being like,
1: you realize their majesty once you're in there and that they don't care about you. And I think that's the thing. It's like we have this perception that they're all out trying to eat you. They're not. They're just not. It's just not the truth.
0: Anyway. Why do we keep seeing shark attacks though?
1: Okay, so we're seeing shark attacks more and more for a couple of reasons. One, because we've never had this access to media that we've had before. There may have been bites and maulings and things that have happened many times before, but you may not have heard about it because we haven't had the social media or the prevalence of media to get it out there as quick and as loud and as often as we had. The other thing that's happening is our population is growing and therefore we've got more people in the water. So there are more people in the water doing their thing. The third part is we're taking away a lot of sharks' natural foods, and so they're hunting in different areas and experimenting. It's not like they're coming to look for humans, but they're experimenting and biting. And don't forget, they don't have hands. So the only way they can sort of sense something or grab something or get a feel for what something is to mouth it, like dogs do. And so mouthing it, though, when you have a head this big that's full of razor-sharp teeth, usually ends bad for whatever they're mouthing. So quite often you'll see a shark attack will happen where someone gets bitten but actually not eaten because the shark's gone, oh, don't like that, you know, and therefore, but that's how they test things out.
0: Mouthing, you call that Wednesday night.
1: Hey-o. But here's the next part that is annoying, is that we jump on the bandwagon and people get all hot and steamy about culling sharks as if there is a an extreme number of sharks. Now, if you ask any local fisherman, are there too many sharks in the water, they're going to say yes too. Why? Because every time they're bringing up any kind of fish at all, they often get hit by a shark that's coming to eat it because they're going, oh, hang on, they're competing for the same amount of food.
0: Yeah.
1: And it's because we've been pulling stuff out of the sea so many times, we're not leaving anything in there for them to do what they do. But here's the next part, and I mentioned this before in Hot Topics. If there was a shark problem, as in there were too many sharks in the water, which arguably, and scientists could possibly argue at that point that we need to cull the sharks if there is a improportionate or disproportionate number of sharks in the sea. But whale numbers are at record level, and we're seeing more humpback whales travelling up and down the east coast of Australia than have ever travelled in the known history.
0: Yes.
1: So that tells me that there aren't too many sharks in the water, because sharks follow, right now, their sharks are following the whales up into Harvey Bay because they're following it, waiting for the sick old ones to cark it. And then they do their job as part of our ecosystem. They clean up the mess.
0: Yeah.
1: You got a 5-ton whale in the water. It's pretty handy to have a bunch of tiger sharks circling around to tidy it up, doing the extraction. Similarly, coming south, once they've had their babies, the sharks tidy up a bunch of the calves as well. And also as part of that natural ecosystem, tidying up the number of whales that are in the water to keep the balance in the ecology going.
0: Mm.
1: If there were too many sharks, no calves would make their way to the southern waters, because if the sharks were so prevalent like they're telling us, every baby born would get eaten because there'd be so much competition for food for the sharks that are in record numbers. Does that make sense?
0: Yeah.
1: So all of a sudden, you'd have no babies. There'd be no whales because the sharks would be so hungry because there's so many of them, too many of them, that they'd be eating all the whales.
0: Right. Okay. Gotcha.
1: They're not.
0: No.
1: So to me, that says everything is in the balance. Everything's in the ecological state that it needs to be. If anything, we're still losing endangered species and losing quality creatures from our sea by people doing the wrong thing.
0: Wouldn't it just be easier if animals could talk?
1: Yes.
0: Like, and they could just tell us why. Look, yeah. You're telling me all this, and I'm like, this is great, and this is a really good education for those like myself who maybe, you know, don't know a whole lot about our marine life. And like you said, you know, Steven Spielberg, thank you very much. A lot to answer for there. And there is that fear with sharks, and given that we live here on the sunny coast.
1: Yeah.
0: However, if they could just tell us what the issue was.
1: Yeah.
0: If I could do a Coles run for them.
1: Set up
0: they
1: a TikTok
0: want.
1: Account.
0: Like, do you want me to go and get some tuna? If there's
1: snacks.
0: If you're lacking fish in the sea, guys.
1: Yes.
0: I'm happy to run out.
1: They're getting hangry.
0: I'll get you some fresh salmon. It's already cut up.
1: I'd love that.
0: Do you know what I mean? If animals could talk and tell us why that they're it's having
1: true.
0: A little nibble or a little, you know.
1: It's true.
0: Then wouldn't make life so much more easier.
1: And I don't know if this will make you feel any better or worse, but every single time you go in the water, they're there. They're in the water. Like, I only have to scuba dive 100 meters off Point Cartwright and I'll see a shark every single time.
0: Don't tell us that.
1: Well, the reason I tell you that is that it should put some peace in your mind to think every time you go in the water, they are choosing not to eat you more often than they are choosing to eat you.
0: Ah, good advice. There you go, Sam. It is 91.1 Hot FM.
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4: G'day, getting a bit heavier down through North Lakes on the Bruce. It's around a 10-minute delay. There's a breakdown around the on-ramp from Caloundra to the Bruce Highway, Meredith Plains. No delays. A little bit of traffic through Little Mountain. Not too bad for the Sunshine Motorway through Mountain Creek just yet. Alex Parade building a little bit around the Bluff and also Steve Irwin Way around Roy's Road. A bit slow, Biwa. Instead of worrying about what ifs, set your business up right with ANZ and start to wonder what's the best that could happen. 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
4: Good morning, Bruce Atkinson with you. More biosecurity officers are being hired across Queensland as the state government focuses on protecting our primary industries. Primary Industries Minister and Gympie MP Tony Perrott says 44 biosecurity officers have been hired in the last year, including in Nambour. Another 25 will be recruited this financial year. He says spending on the sector has been boosted in the budget.
5: We have an $863 million budget, which sees a lift of $50 million. We'll continue to work to the priorities out of our 25-year vision for the future of primary industries, and we're seeing the value of that lifting, and we know that supports rural and regional Queensland.
4: A Sunshine Coast councillor isn't going to accept a 3.2% pay rise he's entitled to. News Corp is reporting Division 8 councillor Taylor Bunagh plans to freeze the increase and donate the extra money to local community groups for the next year. Council has come under fire since it hiked average rates by 9.7%, and then the mayor and councillors received a pay rise decided by an independent body. The mayor, Rosanna Natoli, will get almost $267,000 a year and councillors $162,000. Major landslip repairs and stabilisation works have been completed along a stretch of coastline at Coolum, severely damaged by weather events. Sunshine Coast Council has completed the work at First Bay. It has restored safe public access and secured the cliff face hit hard during the weather events from February 2022. The Dolphins take on the Warriors at Suncorp Stadium on Saturday afternoon, chasing 8 wins in a row. Finn setter Herbie Farnworth says the Warriors are a quality side.
6: Obviously lost a couple of key players, but they've stepped up and they've got very, very, very good systems, and it should be a really, really tight game. Obviously second versus third at Suncorp, so we got the home advantage, so it'll be nice having the home crowd there for once. Obviously had them early on in the year over there, and yeah, their fans showed up, so hopefully we can do the same.
4: Forward Tom Gilbert will miss the game due to a minor throat injury he sustained in last week's win over the Tigers. In national news, Pauline Hanson says mistakes happen after One Nation MP David Farley accidentally voted with the Greens in a failed motion to axe the fuel excise cut for mining giants. He admits he regrets the blunder, with his leader telling Sky she's spoken to him twice.
7: I said, David, next week I will actually give you one of the staff out of my office or out of the other senators to try and help you get through next week. It is extremely hard. My member makes one mistake which doesn't change the vote. You know, it gives a bit of slack.
4: And now with a look at all your sport, here's Brett Ayling.
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2: 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Spas from $4,999.
8: In sport, a depleted Souths will square off against Parramatta to kick off round 17 of the NRL tonight at CommBank. But Latrell Mitchell's long-awaited return has been delayed after the Rabbitohs star tore his calf at training. In AFL, the league's set to limit how much contact training the clubs can do from next season, following a similar move from the NRL in a bid to reduce the risk of serious head knocks. But the exact time limit is still up in the air. And round 16 begins tonight at the Gabba for the Lions at home to the Swans. That's the latest in news and sport.
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13: A bit of rain around the coast for today. That chance of showers get like a little bit higher towards the end of the day, they reckon. Tops of 21 degrees. It is 14 right now.
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1: You think politics is cutthroat at the moment? 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
0: Ooh.
1: We meet them next.
0: All right, let's do it next after the Backstreet Boys. It is Sam and Ash talking all things comedy here on the sunny coast. It is 7:04. Good morning.

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1: Hey, I just flew into the studio. Why are my arms tired?
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4: This time every week, we usually speak to Nikki or Mick Nevin about all things Funny Coast. But today, we have a new power couple emerging. Yes, we are talking to the fabulous Crix and Katie Wainwright. Good morning, guys. How are you?
5: Hey, good. It's Wayne House, by the way.
4: Oh, did I call you Wainwright? Oh, that's shit. Right. Sorry about that.
5: Maybe our power couple isn't as powerful as we first thought.
4: Mick paid me to say that. Now, Chris, can I start with you?
6: Yep.
4: And you're getting a little bit tight on that microphone. It's been a dodgy. You are supporting. Is it supporting? Is that the term?
5: Supporting Jim Jefferies.
4: Jim Jefferies.
5: Yes.
4: Now, is that sort of a pinnacle of a career or is that a low point?
5: Well, supporting is never a pinnacle. But if I was Jim Jefferies, it would be there. But I did his New Zealand tour and I'm doing the New South Wales one and Canberra.
4: Okay.
0: That's so cool.
5: Yeah, it's a lot of fun.
0: That's
5: They're
0: amazing.
5: Big gigs though.
0: Yeah, I can imagine.
5: Way bigger than I'm used to playing.
0: So when you talk about big gigs, can you talk us through that? Like, you know, what are we talking? How many people?
5: Well, how was... Cause
7: I did
5: also
7: one
5: said,
7: too. I did, yeah.
4: The, yeah.
7: One of the arenas in Melbourne.
5: 6,000?
7: 6,000.
0: Oh, wow.
7: Yeah.
4: So that's, I think that's a little more than the Moffat Brewing House that you guys were at last year. Because I think they just do under 5,000.
5: Just a touch, yeah. A smidgen under.
0: Yeah.
5: The difference, I think, is like the brew house we did last night, you can hear everyone's individual laugh, but it's 6,000 people.
7: It's like an organism.
5: Like, yeah. It's
7: it comes
4: Sorry, we
7: like
4: can't use
7: wave.
4: That word on It's 7 o'clock, mate. Go easy. All right. There are kids listening.
7: What kid is listening?
4: Good point, actually.
0: Okay. Who's listening at all?
4: Yeah.
0: If I'm being honest.
5: It's early.
4: So when you say, though, that you can feel it, like is it a palpable experience? Does that energise your gig? Does that help you with your shtick?
7: Yeah, I think so. Right, yeah. Chris?
5: Oh, I don't like it.
4: You don't like it?
5: Yeah, I prefer smaller crowds. It's silence. Dead silence.
0: I was going to say, what you prefer.
4: That's like, now we're talking Mick Nevin's routine.
0: And what else is on the horizon for you guys?
5: Not too much for me. Maybe Canada at the end of the year.
4: Yeah, nice.
0: Oh, that'd be good.
5: Yeah, that would be good.
0: Yeah.
4: Can I ask, Katie, when you're gigging with Jim Jefferies and someone like that, do they like come and listen to your show and go, oh, that's not bad?
7: I don't think he cares about my spot at all.
4: You don't?
7: No.
4: Is he a jerk?
7: He's a bloke, but he's got his own stuff to think about before he gets on.
4: Yeah, okay.
0: Yeah.
5: He's going to be on for an hour and a half too, so we're only doing 20 minutes.
4: That's hard, isn't it, being funny for that long?
7: Not really.
5: Katie struggles, but
4: yeah.
5: I love it.
4: All right. Well, you are hitting the coast. Last night was at the Moffat Beach Brewing House. You're back at it tonight. Where are you guys tonight?
5: At a bowl club at Mooloolabar.
4: Yes.
0: Love that. Yeah, Club Mooloolabar. Get around it. All the details, funnycoastcomedy.com.au. Get your, get your certificates for participating. don't do that. Get your tickets right now. Legends, thank you so much for joining us.
5: You're welcome.
0: 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Elizabeth.

0: 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Good morning, 7:15.
1: I was driving along Venning Street, Mooloolaba, yesterday, coming out past the Coles there in the Mantra. And as I was driving along, I looked up to the left-hand side. There was a bit of traffic snarl. What's going on here? And then it kind of dawned on me that that corner building that has been on the corner of Esplanade and Venning Street for eons.
0: Oh, yeah.
1: It's being demolished.
0: What?
1: There's a crane in there and trucks in there and workers and people putting hoses and just trying to keep the dust obviously down as they're destroying the building and demolishing it. The demo crew's in working around the clock to get rid of it. And I'm dare say by now she all gone.
0: Yeah.
1: And there's a slight nostalgic part of me that feels a bit sad. Aww. When you see buildings like that you remember from your childhood,
0: yeah,
1: get torn down. But on 1300 468 911, I've been trying to remember what was there. So in its last days, it was one of those dodgy tobacco shops.
0: Yeah.
1: A Moom, which was a wonderful Asian restaurant downstairs, and upstairs was the Spice Bar. When the Spice Bar moved from First Ave up to there, that's where it went. And cracking location. So no doubt it's making way for something that's going to be spectacular in there.
0: Yep.
1: From some memory, I think Mark Jamieson had some involvement with that space.
0: Oh, did he?
1: I can't remember exactly. But I don't know who owns it. I don't know whether it's a Forrester's gig or whatever the go is. But that corner block is going to be developed. But I remember when I was a kid growing up, that was actually the site for a news agency. There was a news agency that lived in there.
0: Oh.
1: And that's where we would go. There was also, on the left-hand side of it, a little ice cream shop.
0: Oh, yeah.
1: So you'd walk up the stairs and Mum and Dad would go into the news agency, Mum to get a Benson and Hedges Extra Mild and a lotto ticket, super quickly for Saturday night. Thanks, June. And we'd stand next door and get a banana ice cream from the gelato. Oh, it wasn't a gelato shop. It was an ice cream shop,
0: mate.
1: It was probably something fancy like the Great Australian Ice Creamery or something like that.
0: Oh, remember the New Zealand Ice Creamery?
1: Yes, I do.
0: Was it New Zealand Natural?
1: Yeah, I think so.
0: Something like that.
1: At the plaza?
0: Yeah, and it used to be. Where was that at the plaza?
1: So right on the bridge. It was actually on the bridge as you walked in that lower level.
0: Yes.
1: Coming between Coles and Kmart on the right-hand side.
0: Oh, God, that was good stuff there.
1: I think there's a playground there.
0: Yeah. You're right. That's exactly where it was.
1: So
0: it's
1: cool.
0: It's funny how, like, as the years get on, you and I mean, I'm born and bred here. You moved here when you were two. Like, isn't it funny how so much has changed in that time? Like, I always think about Rusty's on 6th Ave there in Cotton Tree as well and places like that. Is it Meerutia or Cotton Tree?
1: I think that's actually still technically Meerutia.
0: Yeah.
1: Beautiful part of the world. Mm. And I also remember there used to be a nightclub up there called Motown.
0: Oh, yeah. Did you run that one?
1: No, I did. I never ran it. But I remember going there. It was super trendy. And then there was a place called the Jazzy Cat. And I can't remember whether it was before or after Motown. And it was an adult entertainment
0: Jazzy
1: venue.
0: Jazzy Cat. I love it.
1: So the Jazzy Cat and Motown, very different vibes.
0: Yeah.
1: But super cool. But yeah, 1300 468 911. Do you remember what went in there or what other businesses traded out of that spot on the corner of Venning Street and the Esplanade Mooloolaba?
0: There you go.
1: Just as a little valet and a little memory because she no longer there.
0: It's 91.1 Hot FM. It is 7 Ash. 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
0: Good morning. It is 7:21. We've just got Trace in Yandina. Good morning, Trace. How are you?
12: Hey, good morning, guys. Just got a quick traffic update for you whilst I'm driving around going to work. But I just
1: Thanks.
12: Live feed.
1: Thank you, legend. What have you spotted out and about?
12: I'm driving to Maroochydore, but if you're coming towards Nambour Way in Kunda Park, Maroochydore Road, if you're turning right into Pike Street, there's a poor fella broken down right at the turn. It's turning into Pike Street. But I want to give a shout, so it's slowing down, but I want to give a shout out to the motorbike rider who's parked his bike up, run across two lanes to help him out.
0: Oh, that's really lovely.
1: Good man.
12: Aww. Be kind, everybody. But yeah, just Pike Street's a bit of a stunt to blow up a bit.
1: Okay, that is a tricky spot there as people are trying to turn into the servo that was real. So, yeah, thanks for the heads up, Trace. Pike Street, Kunda Park.
12: Have a great day, guys.
1: Yeah, good on you, bud.
0: You too,
1: drive
0: Trace.
1: Safe.
0: We Bye. Love you more. It's 91.1 Hot FM. Fax Machine is coming up next. Let's talk about the FIFA World Cup boss. We have so many World Cup facts that are flying around right now. This one, way cool. All the details next.

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1: Sam and Ash's Facts Machine. Spitting out a daily fact you can use to impress your friends and confuse your enemies.
0: So our Socceroos take on Paraguay. That's coming up tomorrow night, midnight.
2: Midnight tomorrow night, yes.
0: So get them up.
2: Are you going to be watching it?
0: No, I don't think so.
2: Okay.
0: No. Are you?
2: Oh, I think I'll try. It's not a guaranteed yes.
0: I'll try. Mm. I'll do my best. Mm. I would like to watch it.
2: Yeah.
0: But we'll see how we go. Hey, one cool funny thing that's sort of come out of the World Cup, everyone's like, how is the FIFA World Cup boss pretty much at every game when they're across three different countries? So Mexico, Canada, and the United States.
2: I've got the answer.
0: What?
2: It's got Hermione's little spirit twizzle thing that she spins around her neck, allows her to be in two places at once.
0: It's actually really good. It's not true, but, well, I mean, we don't know that it's not true. Mm. This is the fax machine. I'll give you the fax part that I know, and then we can fill in the blanks.
2: Okay.
0: So Gianni Infantino is the name of the FIFA boss.
2: What a cool name.
0: I know, Gianni Infantino. And everyone's laughing online, going, how is this man pretty much at every single World Cup match? So his thing is that he's trying to get to two World Cup matches a day.
2: Yeah, right.
0: Right? Now, obviously, he's mostly doing it by private jet because if they're spread across three different countries. But thanks to Qatar Airlines, they've sort of hooked him up with a private jet to be able to make this happen. He's literally flying in between all these cities, trying to make sure that he's getting in on time. And it was part of his thing. He's like, I'll do it, but I'm going to need a private jet to be able to make sure that I'm here, there, and everywhere.
2: I can just imagine the car park at the airport.
0: Yes.
2: It'd be a bit like the scene from The Castle with Ronaldo and Messi and all these blokes with their own private jets. It'd be, hey, can you move the Lear so I can get to the jumbo so that the Airbus can get through? Thank you.
0: It's just one of those things. It's like, you know, of course, like the Socceroos would all arrive on like Qantas or something like that. And then you've got the rest of the big players like Messi and Ronaldo who get their own private jets in. Yeah. It's like, no. You're not being part of the team. See, that would annoy me.
2: Yeah, I agree.
0: Like,
2: unless you gave everyone a ride on your jumbo.
0: Exactly.
2: Which he didn't.
0: So this is part of Gianni's schedule, all right? So basically, match one, he sits in the VIP area. He immediately heads to the airport after, catches the private jet to the next city, match two, and somehow appears again in the stands.
2: That's amazing.
0: That's literally how, like, rinse and repeat every single day of the World Cup. This is what he's doing. Also, we've just got a message through from Luke. Thank you so much, mate, because I bring the facts to the fax machine. Sam, it's not midnight.
2: Well, what time is it?
0: It's midday tomorrow. You got
2: there
0: to
2: you
0: AM.
2: Go.
0: Do you have another dyslexic moment, mate?
2: Hey,
0: you
2: stop hanging out on my list decks here.
0: You got
2: us dyslexics, untie. Crazy.
0: You got your AMs and your PMs mixed up. Okay, thanks, Luke.
2: Thanks,
0: so
2: Luke.
0: The Socceroos actually play at midday tomorrow. So, yes, I will be awake for that match and I look forward to it.
2: I may not be now.
0: Okay, right.
2: The transport issue, though, is a funny thing. And I think you're right with all those planes getting around. I think the Norwegians had it sorted. They rowed.
0: And they're still rowing. After every goal, it's 91.1 Hot FM. Hey, the Chicken Run kicks off at 2026 and that happens next.
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5: Good morning. Got a breakdown. The Bruce northbound through North Lakes now. No delay. So southbound, you're looking at around a 5-10 minute delay. And a breakdown, the Caloundra Road on ramp to the Bruce Highway through Meriden Plains. Also no delays. A little bit of traffic through Landsborough, Steve Irwin Way. Building slightly through Little Mountain on Caloundra Road. And of course, the Sunshine Motorway starting to build inbound through Mountain Creek now. 40Ks now around your school zones. 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
13: Good morning, Bruce Atkinson here, broadcasting from Cubby Cubby Country. A Sunshine Coast councillor is putting a freeze on his pay rise for a year and giving the extra money he's owed to local community groups. News Corp is reporting Division 8 councillor Taylor Bunag won't accept the 3.2% pay increase he's entitled to. Council attracted widespread criticism after it increased average rates by 9.7%, and then the mayor and councillors received a pay rise decided by an independent body. The mayor, Rosanna Natoli, will get almost $267,000 a year and councillors $162,000. Gympie has been looked after in the state budget, according to local MP Tony Perrott. He says there's $42 million for trunk infrastructure to upgrade the city's water treatment plant and $3.5 million for the Bonnick Road waste transfer station. There's also money to upgrade sections of the Bruce Highway north of Gympie, as well as improvements to schools.
14: You know, in the human services area, child protection, $7.5 million to the Gympie region just to, you know, assist with foster care and residential care. Domestic and family violence will see $2.7 million specifically to Gympie. And then we're building, you know, new social and community housing. So we'll see another $3.5 million allocated over the next 12 months to assist with that.
13: There'll be traffic disruptions to a major road in Tewantin from early next month. Only eastbound traffic will be able to cross Dunella Bridge from Monday, July 6 to early December, with a detour for westbound traffic. Noosa Council contractors are upgrading the 68-year-old bridge to extend its life by another 50 years. They're closing one lane. Dolphins setter Jake Avarillo will leave the club at the end of this year. Avarillo is joining West's Tigers on a 4-year deal from 2027. The 25-year-old has made 54 appearances for the Finns, scoring 28 tries and playing in a number of positions. In national news, a stark warning from the country's top spy. ASIO Chief Mike Burgess says he's gravely concerned Australia's terror threat is worsening in the wake of the Bondi attack. Burgess admits the threat level of probable doesn't really capture how volatile things have become.
15: And when an Australian is killed at the hands of a foreign government on Australian soil, we will be shocked, but we should not be surprised.
13: And now with a look at all your sport, here's Britt Allen.
4: Sport.
16: 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Spas from $4,999.
17: In sport, the Socceroos coach is confident most Aussies will be watching tomorrow's big World Cup clash. The game against Paraguay could guarantee a spot in the round of 32. And Tony Popovich says he knows we'll all be getting behind them.
18: I'm pretty confident they will capture the moment. Whether they have a day off or not, I'm sure every Australian will be somewhere watching the Socceroos and watching these boys perform and be very proud of them.
17: And a late injury blow for the side with defender Jacob Italiano out with an abdominal injury.
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0: Your weather today, possible showers for the coast today, showers for Friday as well, and a top of 21 degrees today. Right now, a little chilly, it's only 15.
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2: Oh, that's a good get. 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
0: Mike's.
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0: 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It is Sam and Ash. Good morning. And this year, we are bringing this back.
1: There goes my hero.
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0: Oh, yeah, it is back for 2026.
5: One of our absolute most favourite organisations, Lookout 07, servicing and helping disadvantaged kids across the sunny coast. Over 10,000, thanks to the legend that is Leon Stenzholm. He joins us this morning. Hey, mate, how are you?
6: Mate, fantastic. Guys, yourself?
5: We're back to get our run on. But, Chucky, can I come to you? Troy Chucky Deaton, ladies and gentlemen, stepping up to the microphone.
7: Guys. How are we?
0: Good.
5: The man responsible for putting me in this chair here with Ash. 10 years ago, Ash and I have been together. 12 years I've been here. 10 years with Ash today.
0: Can you believe that?
7: I know. It's unbelievable. Wow.
0: It's insane. Look what you started. I know. Wow.
5: Created a monster. But, Chucky, do you remember, I told this story on air just last week when the Nambour show was on,
7: yep,
5: that you and I got pelted by cans from guys at the stands of the Nambour show.
7: Were you Sunshine Sam?
5: I was Captain Classified.
7: Captain Classified, that's
5: and
7: right,
5: you were the chicken, and we're both in bulgy outfits, and ever since then, I got out of my costume, but you've maintained it. For how many times have you done the chicken run?
7: I think it's about the 30th year.
0: Whoa.
7: But there was a couple of years I hadn't done it. But, it's about the 30th year.
0: That's insane, mate.
5: Which says two things. You, like we already know, like Leon, have hearts of absolute gold. But also, you're really, really old.
7: Yeah. I'm now feeling that big crowd 30 years later, let me tell you. In my 20s, it was awesome.
0: Yeah. Because we run from Noosa to Caloundra, raising money. You don't run. You say we, but I'm going to come back to that. Lookout 07. Mate, talk to us, Leon, about what Lookout 07 is for those who are just joining us.
6: Yeah, look, it started as a youth sanctuary where kids can come and just belong and have mentor support, hang out, use a gym, boxing ring, basketball courts. Now we have free counselling, free psychology, free youth justice programs, free barbecues, Taco Tuesday. But it's gone even deeper now where we got kids every day walking in, tapping us on the shoulder and saying, Leon, I don't want to be here anymore. So we're now becoming a go-to place for kids that are contemplating not being here tomorrow. And this is the part that's really starting to melt our hearts to go, wow, the alternative, they're not doing that alternative now. They're actually walking in, reaching out for help. So to have these young kids we're talking kids that are under 16 years young, that don't want to be here and they just need that hope, that maybe just let them know you're okay. Mm. We're here.
5: Someone cares.
6: That's the part that's probably really getting me emotional the last few months to know that I had no vision that would be the case, that kids would go, I'm down and out, but I'm going to walk into Lookout 07 because I know there's someone there that'll probably get me through the next day. And that's the biggest part that I'm seeing changing. And I'll get emotional saying this because I've had three conversations like that this week and it's really touched my heart. And essentially, this centre is built on the back of losing a brother, Dino, to suicide and four clients. So I've become really emotionally connected to these kids and they can feel that we're there for them.
0: Yeah, absolutely. I mean, what you're doing is absolutely incredible. And to be that person along with so many incredible volunteers as well who work out of Lookout 07 and volunteer their time. And just to be that ear, that shoulder, for our kids that maybe do need a little bit extra love and care, right?
5: What does it mean to you, Chuck? I mean, you've got your own kids who are adults now, but you've been through the tough times, and we've all had people in our worlds that have been affected by suicide and by the challenges of mental health and what have you. It's something that we're talking more about than we ever have before, which is great, but there's still work to do, right?
7: Yeah, look, I met Leon about 4 years ago now, and we were at an event. He shared a few stories with me, and it really, I don't know, it really hit me. And I think as a parent, you only wish the best for your kids.
0: Mm.
7: And after witnessing firsthand some of the kids at Lookout 07, it's testament to who Leon is as a person, but what he's doing for those kids is just phenomenal.
0: It is. It's absolutely
7: And it makes me emotional because you're a dad and you're seeing what he's doing, and making a difference on this planet. So for me, any little thing that we can do to help him out is, yeah. is massive.
5: So. And it's easy to whinge about interest rates, and it's easy to whinge about, you know, yeah, there's a housing crisis, and there's plenty of stuff going on that's to bring you down. But when you can go out of your way to help someone else is when you're actually making a difference in this place. And I think if everyone had that attitude, as you say yourself, it costs you nothing to be kind.
6: And I think around us as well, what I've learned is that I actually do have so many supportive people that are connected to the centre. They've got their own personal story. So even you guys here at HOT, like a Chucky, Ford that are jumping on board, it's almost overwhelming, and it's emotional to see that, you know, sometimes we lose our trust in people, and maybe we think people are mean and cranky, but deep down people are amazing, and people do care, and people do want to get behind good causes, because at the end of the day we are a community, and the only way we're all going to get through life together is by sticking together, right?
0: Indeed. All right, well, let's do it. Next Thursday it all happens from Noosa to Caloundra.
5: I'm ready.
0: We're running in chook suits.
5: Yep. We are ready.
0: Sam, we want to see you running this year.
5: I'm ready, babe.
0: You've decided?
7: He ran last year.
5: Yeah, I ran last year.
0: No, come on, guys.
5: 100. To start, 50.
6: Yeah, I'll give you 100. I witnessed the 100.
5: Thank you.
0: God, you are a disgrace.
6: I'll pay you
5: later. I might go PB this year. I don't want to show off, but I've been carbo loading for nearly 30 years. I'm ready.
0: Get amongst it. Look out 07. That is the place that you can go. Check out the website there as well. Get donating. And next Thursday, this is us. This time next week, we're going to be on the road running on foot.
5: Feeling the burn.
0: Again, you're a disgrace. It's Sam and Ash at 91.1 Hot FM. Guys, really look forward to it.
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0: Alrighty, we have $1,000 in our hot little hands. So we have 10 questions in front of us, and you have 60 seconds to get all those right with $1,000.
5: Your first job is to get through, though. 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Whack it in your phone. Give it a go.

0: We'll choose caller number 2000 today.
1: 2000. You think we're getting 2000 phone calls?
0: Nah, I'm making that up.
1: You're definitely making that up. But no one's going to believe that.
0: 1987 then. I'll get
1: okay.
0: that one.
1: Oh, yeah. Okay. Well, that's fair.
0: Yeah.
1: That number, a little more believable. 1300 468 911. If you've never played, you want to play, let's get you on next. I'm not sure.

0: Sam and Ash's
1: $10,000.
0: Let's get quizzical.
1: Pop quiz.
0: Giving away at least 10 grand in cash in 2026.
1: With Joyce Main. Locally owned. Great prices. No worries. Let's get quizzical.
2: Okay, joining us now from the home of the Bee Gees, yes, beautiful Redcliffe, is Tabitha. Good morning, Tabitha. How are you?
3: Good, thank you. How are you?
4: Good, thank you.
2: Not too shabby. Now, is this your first time you've called us, Tabitha?
3: Yes.
2: Congratulations and well done getting through. How do you normally go when you play along in the car?
3: Me and my daughter like to play along and we don't do too bad.
4: Oh, excellent.
2: Well,
4: All right.
2: I feel good today. I've had a look through the questions and I think a team effort here might be the go. So good luck. Do remember, say pass if you don't know the answer, and if we've got time, we'll come back to them.
3: Okay. All right.
4: 10 questions, 60 seconds on the clock. Pass at any time. Here we go.
0: Let's get quizzical. $1,000 on the line.
1: 10 questions.
0: 60 seconds.
1: Let's get quizzical in 3, 2, 1.
2: Name one of the three countries hosting the FIFA World Cup.
3: Oh, pass.
2: Which Australian rock band is fronted by Jimmy Barnes?
3: Oh my God.
2: Who is the villain in The Little Mermaid?
3: Not these are our ones, are they, Bunny? Can't remember her name.
2: How many time zones are there in Australia? Who is Miley Cyrus's godmother?
3: Dolly Parton.
2: Kelly Clarkson won which American TV competition show in 2002?
3: Australian Idol.
2: What is the currency of Russia?
4: Your phone was a bit dodgy.
2: Okay, can I say, and this will be the first time I think I'll ever be able to say this line, Dolly Parton kept your knickers on.
4: All right, so we got 1 out of 10 there.
2: I got one.
4: Yeah, okay. Canada, Mexico, United States, that's the countries that are hosting the FIFA World Cup. Cold Chisel, Australian rock band, is fronted by Jimmy Barnes there. Ursula, the villain from The Little Mermaid. Three time zones in Australia. American Idol was what Kelly Clarkson won, the American TV competition show in 2002, and the currency of Russia. Is that rubles?
2: Rubles.
4: Rubles.
2: That's the rubles.
4: Oh, the rubles.
2: Yeah, the rubles. And then you buy some more questions for the Tabitha and Redcliffe to have go at winning the prize, but not today, Tabitha, not today.
3: Thank you, guys.
4: You're welcome. Have a fabulous day. We didn't get to the last three, so of course we will save those for tomorrow. And coming up next, we're going to do a round of hot topics, what's making news this week, in a game of AA or Nay.
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5: G'day, about a 10-minute delay southbound through North Lakes of the Gateway Motorway on the Bruce Highway. Getting heavier now inbound Caloundra Road at Kawana Way, Link Road roundabout Meriden Plains, and also the Sunshine Motorway around a 5-minute-plus delay inbound through Mountain Creek. Slow through Bockarine on the Nickel Mayor, skill zone speed limits in place, and the David Lowway a little slow through Perigian. Have you heard? 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
1: Your news now.
2: Good morning, Bruce Atkinson with you. The state government has boosted the budget for Queensland's primary industries sector by $50 million. Minister for Primary Industries and Gympie MP Tony Perrott says there's $863 million in funding in the budget for the ag sector. He says part of the money will be spent recruiting more biosecurity officers across the state, including in Nambour.
3: This year we'll roll out another 25 new biosecurity officers, so we have 44 of those in place, another 7 that are under active recruitment. So we'll roll out another 25 of those across Queensland, all based in rural and regional locations, which is critical. So we'll continue to do that work.
2: Work to repair a stretch of coastline at Coolum has been completed. Sunshine Coast Council has stabilised a major landslip at First Bay that occurred after major weather events in February 2022. The works include a 145-metre pathway and stabilisation of the cliff face. The University of the Sunshine Coast has claimed top spot in Australia for research and initiatives to reduce hunger locally and internationally. UniSC was also named Queensland's top university for protecting local and global habitats. The results are from the prestigious Global Times Higher Education Sustainability Impact Ratings that measure how institutions are performing in line with the United Nations Sustainable Development Goals. Dolphin setter Herbie Farnworth has moved to shut down speculation about his future with the club amid reports he's considering a move to the Roosters. Farnworth is signed with the Finns until the end of next year, but a media report has him linked to the Roosters. He says he's focused on winning the comp and has no thoughts of leaving.
4: It's just media talk. We haven't spoke to anyone. I certainly haven't heard anything. So, yeah, like I said before, I'm just focused on winning a comp. We got a really good run this year. I don't want anything like to sort of get in the way of the team. I'm sure when it rolls around, I'll be speaking to the Dolphins first. So we'll see what happens.
2: The Finns play the Warriors at Suncorp Stadium on Saturday afternoon. In national news, the federal government's amendments to negative gearing and capital gains tax are expected to pass Parliament today. It's after a deal was struck with the Greens earlier this week. The bill includes the abolishment of negative gearing for established properties. And a Qantas A380 at the centre of an emergency inspection order is already out of service as it undergoes heavy maintenance in Germany. All up, this and 15 Emirates Super Jumbos have been affected by the potential issue, which could impact the structural integrity of the wing. And now with a look at all your sport, here's Britt Allen.
0: Sport.
1: Better Wellness 2025 stock clearance now on. Spas from $4,999.
5: In sport, Switzerland's defeated Canada 2-1 at the World Cup, while Bosnia and Herzegovina took down Qatar 3-1. Now it's time for Scotland and Brazil to take the field, while Morocco will be taking on Haiti. South Africa is up against South Korea and Mexico will battle Czechia later this morning. And Bernard Tomic has suffered a straight sets defeat to fellow Aussie Chris O'Connell in the Wimbledon qualifying. Tristan Schoolcate and Dane Sweeney have also advanced to the next stage. And that's the latest in news and sport.
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7: Your weather today, partly cloudy, some heavy showers back again this afternoon and some showers for tomorrow. Tops at 21 today.
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10: Yep, the gateway to goodness is open. 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

0: not nay.
1: Yeah, we do this every single Thursday.
2: Yeah, the gateway to goodness is thrust open. You might call it Thursday. And we have a look at the news around that's been making for the week and big stories. Now, Brucey, our beloved Brucey, is away at the moment.
1: He is, yes.
2: He's F&Q.
1: Far north Queensland.
2: Yeah, yeah, that's where he is right
1: now. Yeah, good on you, mate. Well done. Well, he's still doing the news from one of our stations up there. Good on you, legend.
2: It's nice, isn't he? He's dedicated. Yeah. On holiday, still working.
1: Oh, God. God love him, hey? It's
2: a tax trap.
1: What?
2: Yeah,
1: tax
2: he's just
1: trap?
2: Doing it as a,
1: you
2: as
1: think?
2: A, as a tax dodge. Oh, absolutely.
1: Oh, okay. I didn't realise that.
2: Yeah, yeah.
1: All right. Well, these are little hot topics, so we're going to throw a statement out there, and then we just have to give our humble opinion in a game of yay or nay. Here we go.
3: Ronaldo, still the GOAT, not Messi.
4: 3, 2, 1.
1: Yay.
2: Yay. Yeah, I love Ronaldo. Do you know, from personal experience, I was very, very fortunate enough to be in Portugal when Portugal beat Germany 1-0.
1: Oh, yeah.
2: The boot of Ronaldo. Standing in the street in a town called Faro, down the south end, south part of Portugal. And honestly, I fell in love with the sport and the atmosphere in that moment. It was, and so I'm a huge Ronaldo fan. And Messi just seems a little arrogant to me. I don't know.
1: You think so?
2: Yeah.
1: Okay. All right. Well, the most goals is Ronaldo, who still leads the overall career goals race, like not specifically when it comes to a World Cup. But did you know they started a day apart?
2: Huh.
1: Their careers started a day apart. And also, up until the other day, they had also scored the exact amount a day apart in a World Cup. So, like, they are that on par as being the GOAT. I just don't know who. According to the pay packet, Ronaldo is definitely the GOAT. They've both arrived on their private jets.
2: Yeah.
1: Like, they've, you know, it's a whole nother world.
2: It's
1: isn't
2: another
1: it?
2: World. 4 years age difference between them, though. Ronaldo's older.
1: Yeah.
2: Didn't know that.
1: Geez, he looks good.
2: He does. He's good looking, Rooster.
1: See, I reckon Messi looks older than Ronaldo.
2: I do too.
1: But yeah, no, I do feel like Ronaldo is the GOAT. There's just something about him, right?
2: I agree.
1: His aura, it's his presence. All right, okay, here we go. Next one.
3: Sharks should be culled immediately.
4: 3, 2, 1.
2: Nay. Can I start?
1: Yes.
2: This is hysteria at its finest. We have another couple of people getting bitten by sharks and all of a sudden we've got to kill all the sharks. Are we killing all the Volkswagens for doing the same sort of thing? Are we killing all the people? You know, like there are different things out there that are causing harm that we don't seem to jump up and down about so quickly. And if sharks were in record numbers, we would have fewer whales than we do. Whales are in record numbers. They're in mass proportions, higher now than they were expecting pre-whaling days.
1: Mm-hmm.
2: So the whales are back, baby. And sharks eat whales. They eat the calves when they're born.
1: Yeah.
2: So if there was a shark problem that required culling, not that there's ever going to be a reason for that, sharks are doing their job in the ocean. And so as a result, we don't have a spiked number or a reduced number of whales. We've got the right number because there's the right number of critters in the sea now.
1: Wow. Well, I can't compete with that. That was really good. Do you know what? You win. All right.
2: That was
1: no,
2: the third
1: no,
2: one.
1: No, that,
2: it just seems dumb. Like, it's just such a dumb reaction every time.
1: But how are they ever going to do that anyway?
2: Oh, like, they'd pay fishermen to go and kill them.
1: There's so many fish in the sea, Sam.
2: Plenty, indeed.
1: Plenty, exactly. All right, here we go.
3: State of Origin should be played in 3 weeks.
1: Oh.
4: 3, 2, 1.
1: Nay.
2: Yay. You like it the way it is?
1: I like it the way it is. I like the lead up. I like the hoo-ha. I think if you had it in 3 weeks, I feel like it would just be, you would lose the
2: lust. Soon.
1: Yeah, I think you'd lose the lust for it. Like, that's what's the beauty of it is the team announcement. And then you know that they're going into camp. And so that's all that's fueling your news cycle for that week is State of Origin. Who's in, who's out, who's done an injury at training. I think if you are doing that for 3 weeks consistently, by the decider, if there was to be one, then it's not even going to be interesting. And even more worrying, if it is a dead rubber by that third game, no one's going to be interested.
2: See, I think it maximises it. I think it brings the focus to it. And I suppose more importantly, I think it actually alleviates the pressure on the NRL comp proper. Because I think that's the criticism in the past has been that there's a lot of downtime, a lot of distraction, a lot of media hype for a long period of time, which is distracting in the world of NRL. So the clubs are going, hang on, can we just have a break here for a second? All we're talking about for like 9 weeks essentially is State of Origin. We've got a club comp to win here.
1: Mm.
2: And so I think it's that loyalty, priority, where do people lie? And I think if you condense the State of Origin to 3 weeks, boom, boom, boom, keeps it up, keeps it energized, gets it on and off, and then doesn't mess with the comp too much.
1: Yeah, see, I disagree. I just feel like, you know, if you're a professional athlete, you should be able to switch between the two. And I feel like that, especially us Queenslanders, I feel like we do that really well. So yeah. I don't feel like it interrupts it too much. Like, yeah, because we've got buys and things like that that are centered around it. So do you know what I mean? I do
2: you're
1: feel
2: like
1: that.
2: You're entitled to your opinion, Ash. I mean, you're wrong. But
1: no,
2: you're,
1: I know, I'm definitely right.
2: You're entitled to
1: I'm definitely right.
2: What's his name? Who's the coach? Ivan Cleary, coach of the Panthers, has said it's a great idea. So, I mean.
1: Each their own, mate. Each their own.
2: Four premierships in a row. Might have a clue.
1: I love that you're saying it like you've won the four premierships.
2: Well, we did.
1: Get off it, mate. Hot Topics back again next week.

0: 91.1 Hot FM, Sam and Ash. It is 8:17. Not to alarm anyone. However, we are halfway to Christmas.
1: Exactly.
0: Oh. It's the 25th of June today.
1: Oh, wow.
0: So I'm just letting you know, we're halfway to Christmas.
1: It's the Christmas solstice.
0: Yeah. And now, you know, I've seen a couple
1: you
0: of...
1: You done your shopping yet?
0: Well, I've seen a couple of toy sales and things like that at the moment. So.
1: Mikey will have his tree up by tomorrow.
0: Yeah, that's also true. Obviously, the elves are very much into making the toys already. I think they start about 6 months out, don't they?
1: Yeah. Well, they
0: work on the back stock sort of thing to work up the stocks and then...
1: There's a HR process first and things now, public liability insurance and the rest of it's made it harder.
0: Well, it adds a couple extra months to the year,
1: so they're
0: it?
1: Having to recruit sooner. So, yeah, no, you're right.
0: Yeah. I didn't think about that. Also, do they got a high turnover rate?
1: They do. They do because I think the superannuation figures have changed around the elves and a lot of them have been opting to go to the eBunny.
0: Oh, no way. I didn't know that.
1: Better conditions.
0: Really?
1: Yeah, apparently.
0: Like, get out of here.
1: The Easter Bunny just offers so much more. And
0: yeah.
1: It's a bit more of a streamlined process. It's a bit warmer. The working conditions are less taxing.
0: Well, I think you could also have a little, you know, cheeky taste while you're making, helping make the chocolate.
1: Correct.
0: Mix, you know what
1: Correct.
0: I mean?
1: Correct. And I think, this is not official. This is not confirmed. But I think Santa... he's a taskmaster. I think he drives them pretty hard.
0: Yeah, but I think he has to be.
1: Yeah, I know.
0: Like you've got a list of kids.
1: It's like Craig Bellamy.
0: You know. But we know this for years. He's had a well-oiled machine there, so up at the North Pole. So it's just been toy after toy after toy, and like what's the hottest gift this Christmas,
1: yeah.
0: And then they go in hard and they make that toy for months.
1: Algorithm.
0: Like, remember when Barbie was all the rage and it was like, so for this month here, for the month of September, we're going to be only and solely doing Barbie dream houses for the kids this Christmas.
1: Tamagotchis, they were a big thing.
0: That feels like that was very much in the noughties. Yeah.
1: And then those
0: 90s.
1: Super nerdy kids who are like into the Nintendo. Remember that Nintendo stuff? And then the collectibles?
0: Oh, and
1: Nintendo collectibles?
0: And putting the buttons on the consoles, very fiddly things. You can't blame the elves for looking elsewhere, can you?
1: It's a special individual that collects those Nintendo figurines. Oh, God, I tell you.
0: You're referring to our new boss.
1: Oh, yeah, he does that too, doesn't he?
0: Yeah.
1: Oh, I forgot that.
0: Anyway, 6 months till Christmas. That was a very long way of saying
1: that. Especially considering you said, hey, let's just do a 10-second bit here.
0: Why do we always get started?
1: Oh, well.
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0: Good morning, you little cutie pies. It is 8:23. Partly cloudy one for the coast today. Some rain sort of kicking back in from this afternoon. A little bit of a sprinkle action on the way to work this morning.
11: You get a bit of moisture.
0: A little bit of moisture.
11: I didn't get any.
0: Yeah, didn't you?
11: No.
0: Oh, well, there you go. Must have been up north of the sunny coast then this morning. This is Noah Khan right now.

0: Sam and Ash, good morning. Foxy Malone.
1: Yes, we have got VIB tickets to tonight's exclusive grand opening. We're pretty excited about this. I've met the guys. I've had a look at the place mid-reno, and it looks fantastic.
0: We are so excited.
1: It is
0: to be
1: going
0: there.
1: To light Malulaba up.
0: Yep. All right. Well, let's do it. Tickets to go. Your last ones to join us tonight. We're giving them away next here at 91.1 Hot FM.
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3: 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Sunshine Coast traffic.
4: G'day, got a breakdown the Bruce Highway northbound through Moorumba Downs, not causing any delays though. It is slow southbound through North Lakes, but easing. It's a couple of minutes. The Sunshine Motorway also a couple of minutes through Mountain Creek, and a bit of traffic through Kunda Park, Maroochydore Road, the Nicklin Way through Bocarina and Caloundra Road to Quine Way, Link Road roundabout Meriden Plains. 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
1: Good morning, Bruce Atkinson here, broadcasting from Cubby Cubby Country. The Sunshine Coast councillor isn't going to accept a 3.2% pay rise he's entitled to. News Corp is reporting Division 8 councillor Taylor Bunnag plans to freeze the increase and donate the extra money to local community groups for the next year. Council has come under fire since it hiked average rates by 9.7% and then the mayor and councillors received a pay rise decided on by an independent body. The mayor, Rosanna Natoli, will get almost $267,000 a year and councillors $162,000. More biosecurity officers are being hired across Queensland as the state government focuses on protecting our primary industries. Primary Industries Minister and Gympie MP Tony Perrott says 44 biosecurity officers have been hired in the last year, including in Nambour. Another 25 will be recruited this financial year. He says spending on the sector has also been boosted in the budget.
10: We have an $863 million budget, which sees a lift of $50 million. We'll continue to work to the priorities out of our 25-year vision for the future of Prime Ministries, and we're seeing the value of that lifting, and we know that supports rural and regional Queensland.
1: Major landslip repairs and stabilisation works have been completed along a stretch of coastline at Coolum, severely damaged by bad weather. Sunshine Coast Council has completed the work at First Bay. It has restored safe public access and secured the cliff face hit hard during the weather events from February 2022. The Dolphins take on the Warriors at Suncorp Stadium on Saturday afternoon, chasing 8 wins in a row. Finn setter Herbie Farnworth says the Warriors are a quality side.
11: Obviously lost a couple of key players, but they've stepped up and they've got very, very, very good systems, and it should be a really, really tight game. Obviously second versus third at Suncorp, so we got the home advantage, so it'll be nice having the home crowd there for once. Obviously had them early on in the year over there, and yeah, their fans showed up, so hopefully we can do the same.
1: Forward Tom Gilbert will miss the game due to a minor throat injury he sustained in last week's win over the Tigers. In national news, Queensland's 50-cent public transport fares are a step closer to being locked in for good. New laws are being introduced today to make the initiative permanent and prevent future governments from unwinding them. And Queensland could be getting a new Governor-General, with reports the Premier has informed Dr. Jeanette Young her 5-year term won't be extended when it expires. According to News Corp, David Crisafulli has also written to King Charles about appointing a deputy to the governor, something the state hasn't formally had for 80 years. And now with a look at all your sport, here's Britt Aylin.
2: Sport. Better Wellness 2025 stock clearance now on. Spas from $4,999.
12: In sport, a depleted Souths will square off against Parramatta to kick off round 17 of the NRL tonight at Combank. But Latrell Mitchell's long-awaited return's been delayed after the Rabbitohs star tore his calf at training. In AFL, the league's set to limit how much contact training the clubs can do from next season, following a similar move from the NRL in a bid to reduce the risk of serious head knocks. However, the exact time limit is still up in the air. And round 16 begins tonight at the Gabba with the Lions at home to the Swans. That is the latest in news and sport.
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0: Partly cloudy one for the coast. Say high chance of showers probably this afternoon into this evening and a top of 21. It is 17 right now.
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0: Okay, you want to come party with us tonight at the all-new Foxy Malone's? It is the newest Irish pub in Mooloolaba. Then call us right now.
14: 1-300-468-911.
0: That was really slow.
14: I know, but it helps. It helps because we said so fast all the other times. 1-300-468-911, we said all the time.
0: I didn't know if that was you or AI talking then.
14: AI talking.
0: 1-300-468-911.
14: One.
0: Oh, now people are going to punch in 4 ones.
14: Oh.
0: We won't make that confusing at all. Okay, call us.
14: Foxy Malone's VIP party tonight. Call now.
0: JP right now.

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3: 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Guinness Karaoke. Finish the song and Sam and Ash will send you to Foxy Malone's VIP grand opening.
4: It's all happening tonight, Ash, and I've never met an Irishman I haven't liked.
0: Yeah, true.
4: You know what? You just talk to an Irish person and they always sound so warm and friendly. And they're always a bit of crack.
0: Yes.
4: Obviously, Paddy's Day is a special day that I have in my memory. I grew up with a couple of local Irish boys from Dublin, Brendan and David Rock. And they were just absolute bloody legends. I miss them dearly. They live around the world now, I think, but great lads. And then there's the Northern Islanders, the Belfastians. They're a bit hard ass, but they're great fun as well. They sound a bit cranky, though. They're a bit more like us than the Northern Islanders.
0: Oh, yeah, gotcha.
4: They're from Belfast. You know, you're not to mess with them.
0: I instantly want to be friends
4: with
0: them. They sound so friendly. All right, Patrice in Maroochydore, would you like to come along to our Foxy Malone's VIP night tonight?
5: I sure will.
4: All right. Who are you going to bring, Patrice?
5: I haven't decided whether to bring my husband or one of my girlfriends.
0: Oh, yeah. Keep the ballot open for quite some time.
4: Get them both. Set them both against each other to see which one bribes you the best on the way to get there.
0: Yeah.
4: Yeah, that's what I'm doing.
0: Maybe. You're actually right, Sam. You could use this as a real bribing opportunity today. Like, I think you could get some free lunches out of it.
4: Yeah. Hubby should give you a foot massage.
0: Yep. Some coffees.
4: Girlfriends could bring you around some rosé.
0: Get your nail voucher. Go and get your nails done. I don't know.
4: Yep.
0: I'll leave your options open for you, Patrice. But anyway, nonetheless, we'll be definitely seeing you tonight.
4: We'll also be seeing Craig from Mooloolaba. Morning, legend. How are you, mate?
6: Very well. How are you guys?
4: Good, mate. Now, you have got and secured the final VIP passes to Foxy Malone's grand opening tonight. Who are you going to bring, mate?
6: Oh, I better bring the lady with me. Yes, yeah. Happy wife, happy life.
0: Oh, nice. You don't want to keep your...
4: You don't want to... Okay.
0: Yeah, options open as far as bribes go.
4: I mean, you could also... You could use this as a marketing tool as well, I'm just thinking.
0: What do you mean?
6: Well, so correct. Bit of barter going on.
0: Yeah. See what you can get from it, Craigie.
4: Single ladies out there, if you'd like to go with Craig, give us a call now on 1300... No?
0: That's not where I was going.
4: Oh, no, me either. Sorry, what?
0: No,
4: what are we doing?
0: Yeah, yeah. Oh, no.
6: You just threw me straight under the bus, didn't you?
0: Exactly.
4: Sorry, brother.
0: We'll see you there tonight, legend.
4: See you, mate.
6: No worries.
0: See ya. All right, there you go. Foxy Malone's, the brand new Irish pub in Mooloolaba. It is opening tonight. We'll report back on how it all goes tomorrow. We're very excited.
4: Pumped.
0: This is Lil Nas X right now.

0: Foster's Entertainment. Nahios.
1: So Taylor and Scooter. So all I know as a rank outsider is that he ripped her off and through some kind of management deal took control of her song list. And swindled her out of it, and therefore that's as much as I know.
2: Okay, so in 2019, Scooter Braun's company bought Big Machine Label Group, right, which included the master recordings, the original recordings of Taylor Swift's first six albums.
1: Mm-hmm.
2: Now, Taylor said she was upset because she felt like she had not been given a fair chance to buy her own work, and then criticised Braun's past involvement in conflicts around her. So then she responded by then going and re-recording the albums as Taylor's version to regain the control and ownership of the new recordings, right?
1: Yep.
2: The saga later then ended with Taylor regaining ownership of all of her masters in 2025. That was shortly after her Eras tour.
1: Okay.
2: Right? So she'd basically made the money to be able to
1: buy them back,
2: fix the situation. Now, since then, Scooter Braun has come out and he has said this.
3: I don't know if people know about that. And I don't know if I've ever really said, I don't know Taylor Swift. I think I've met her in my life three times. I have never had a substantial conversation with her in my life. I one time got invited to a private party by her. She told me she had the utmost respect for me. I told her I had the utmost respect for her. You don't spend $300 million buying a label that she's on unless you're excited at the opportunity to work with her. I will never truly understand that situation to this day. I wish her nothing but the best. I learned a tremendous amount from it. I chose to grow from it. I'm grateful for it at this point in my life. But I think there's this big misconception that like we knew each other, we had this feud, and like, you know, I managed her for years. And people are usually shocked to find out that I legitimately don't know her and didn't have many interactions with her and never really knew her.
1: Wow. Okay.
2: So, I don't know.
1: Isn't it funny how the media can spin a story?
2: It's funny how, like, you can have part of Taylor's story, part of Scooter's, and I'm assuming it's somewhere in the middle.
1: Mm.
2: Like, I don't know. But when I was watching that yesterday, I was just thinking to myself, imagine, like, this is huge. Assuming, like, you know, she obviously wants to regain control of her own music. I get that because she wants it. Because she made it. She wants it.
1: And that's
2: right?
1: Fair enough, right?
2: Like, so, exactly. So how much of a feud was there?
1: Yeah.
2: I don't know.
1: Yeah.
2: It'd be interesting to hear Taylor's take on it as well once she heard that interview.
1: Yeah. It's just funny. You say something enough in the media and it becomes just the way it is.
2: Ash is sexy, Ash is sexy, Ash is sexy. I'm getting in before you. I knew exactly where you were going to go
1: gonna
2: then.
1: It's going to take a long time to get that over the line, though.
2: Oh, come on, mate. It's 91.1 Hot FM.
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6: Good morning. About 15 knots south-southwest across the coast beaches. We've got up to 3/4 of a metre of east-south-easterly wind swell at 6 to 7 second intervals. Next tide's a low tide, just about after 10:30. Southern quarter of Alexander Bay is the biggest and worth a look. Other than that, Droolum through to Stumers, the bays at Droolum, Maroochydore, and on the southern end, Dickey Beach through to Currumundi. 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
2: 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So get in, support them, do what you've got to do, because there's so many vibrant small businesses here on the sunny coast.
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1: 27th of June.
2: Get amongst it.
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2: Partly cloudy one for the coast today and some showers a little later on those school zones up and about. 40Ks when you're in and around them. Can you believe second last day of school holidays officially? Some are already on holidays for, halfway through the year. Can you believe it? Remember it, credits.

0: 4.1 Hot FM Seminar. She and I are out of here off to Foxy Malone tonight, the VIP opening night. We're very excited about that.
1: Yes, we are. The hottest new Irish pub in town. And look, if you didn't get in, don't stress because there's going to be heaps of stuff happening. Nugget and Al are broadcasting live from there tomorrow Ave.
0: Yeah, that's going to be heaps of fun. So make sure you stick around for that as well. Have yourselves a fabulous day.
1: See you, bye.
0: And we'll see you tomorrow for some Friday fun here at 91.1 Hot FM.
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3: 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Sunshine Coast traffic.
4: G'day, delays of ease through North Lakes on the Bruce. It'll slow northbound through Caboolture and inbound through Mountain Creek. Still around 3 minutes in congestion. Very busy Burnett Street, Main Street up in Buttram. School zone speed limits in place and folks starting work. Also slowing through Bocarina on the Nicolmay and Calandra Road. A bit busy Kiwana Way, Link Road roundabout Meriden Plains. Winter is different at Brisbane Racing Club and this is our season. Don't miss out with epic race days planned for June. Book now for Ladbroke Stradbroke season. It's Travis, another check in an hour, 91.1 Hot FM.
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2: Good morning, Bruce Atkinson here, broadcasting from Cubby Cubby Country. The Sunshine Coast councillor isn't going to accept a 3.2% pay rise he's entitled to. News Corp is reporting Division 8 councillor Taylor Bunnag plans to freeze the increase and donate the extra money to local community groups for the next year. Council has come under fire since it hiked average rates by 9.7%, and then the mayor and councillors received a pay rise decided on by an independent body. The mayor, Rosanna Natoli, will get almost $267,000 a year, and councillors $162,000. More biosecurity officers are being hired across Queensland too. News Corp is reporting Division 8 councillor Taylor Bunnag

0: officers have been hired in the last year, including in Nambour. Another 25 will be recruited this financial year. He says spending on the sector has also been boosted in the budget.
1: We have an $863 million budget, which sees a lift of $50 million. We'll continue to work to the priorities out of our 25-year vision for the future of Prime Ministry, and we're seeing the value of that lifting, and we know that supports rural and regional Queensland.
0: Major landslip repairs and stabilisation works have been completed along a stretch of coastline at Coolum, severely damaged by bad weather. Sunshine Coast Council has completed the work at First Bay. It has restored safe public access and secured the cliff face hit hard during the weather events from February 2022. The Dolphins take on the Warriors at Suncorp Stadium on Saturday afternoon, chasing 8 wins in a row. Finn setter Herbie Farnworth says the Warriors are a quality side.
2: Obviously lost a couple of key players, but they've stepped up and they've got very, very, very good systems, and it should be a really, really tight game. Obviously second versus third at Suncorp, so we got the home advantage, so it'll be nice having the home crowd there for once. Obviously had them early on in the year over there, and yeah, their fans showed up, so hopefully we can do the same.
0: Forward Tom Gilbert will miss the game due to a minor throat injury he sustained in last week's win over the Tigers. In national news, Queensland's 50-cent public transport fares are a step closer to being locked in for good. New laws are being introduced today to make the initiative permanent and prevent future governments from unwinding them. And Queensland could be getting a new Governor-General, with reports the Premier has informed Dr. Jeanette Young her 5-year term won't be extended when it expires. According to News Corp, David Crisafulli has also written to King Charles about appointing a deputy to the governor, something the state hasn't formally had for 80 years. And now with a look at all your sport, here's Britt Aylin.
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5: In sport, Jake Vitaliano has been ruled out of the Socceroos World Cup clash with Paraguay tomorrow. Coach Tony Popovich confirming the defender suffered an abductor injury at training, but says he's yet to settle on a replacement.
6: We don't know the extent of it as yet. We'll do some further tests in the coming days, but he won't be available for this game.
5: And in AFL, the Swans have brought back Errol Goulden and Tom McCartan for tonight's Round 16 opener against Brisbane, while Lions defender Ryan Lester has been recalled. That's the latest in news and sport.
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9: Beautiful sunshine, blue skies, loving that. Tops of 21. Could be a couple of showers rolling around this afternoon. The outlook for 04 tomorrow, it's going to be a wet one. Showers 21 and looks like a wet weekend as well. Tops of 20 with overnight lows of 12.
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0: Anytime you can let us know, 1300 468 911. If you do see any dramas, we do have a multi-vehicle crash at the moment on Steve Irwin Way. Looks like it's at the intersection of the big car track to get into there, causing some minor delays both ways. Avoid the area if you can. I don't think it's blocked at this stage, but it would be causing some pretty crazy delays there at the moment. If you do see anything, please let us know. 1300 468 911. Morning, it is Mikey Inn, and we are on with the Ad 350 right now with the biggest hits and the best throwbacks. I've got Tate McRae lined up after this from MJ from 1983. I want to be starting something. We've already started the Ad 350. It's on now at 91.1.

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Your chances after 10 to go and see Minions and Monsters. It's out of the movies today. I got a double in-season ticket to go. We'll do that after 10 here at Hot.

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0: 91.1 Hot FM with the home of the biggest hits and the best throwbacks. Steve Irwin Way. We still got that multi-vehicle crash starting to clear up though, but there is still a little bit of traffic going on. Looks like it's around the area of the intersection of the big car track. So just be careful going through that area. If you do see anything, anytime, 1-300-468-911. You can reach out. I've got tickets to go to Minions and Monsters, a double in-season pass, and school holiday upgrading. We're going to sort all that out for you after 10.
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10: Reports of a crash for Steve Irwin Way through Landsborough. Steve Irwin Way was already looking quite slow through Biwa around Roy's Road as well. Calandra Road a little busy through Little Mountain and Nicklin Way under speed through Warana. Sunshine Motorway, the usual build eastbound through Mountain Creek and not too bad on top of the mountain for Burnett Street and Main Street in Budrum. 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